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2: In this bulletin, confusion surrounding One Nation's migration policy and Chinese humanoid robots breaking a human world record. With more, I'm Jaden James. The Coalition is accusing One Nation on being all over the shop when it comes to its migration policy. Leader Pauline Hanson has had to step in to clarify the minor party's net migration target would be about 130,000, contradicting her own MP David Farley, who said the target would be not too different from the Labor government. Shadow Defence Minister James Patterson has told Channel 9 it is not the first time Ms Hanson has been forced to clarify policy details.
3: It's very typical of One Nation. They talk a really big game when it comes to issues like migration, but they fall down on the details, and it is yet more evidence of why they're just not fit to govern.
2: Australia's net overseas migration rate was around 300,000 last year. Industry leaders say cruise ships could solve Brisbane's looming hotel room shortage ahead of the 2032 Olympic Games. Queensland Tourism Industry Council Chief Executive Tash Wheeler says talks are underway with the Port of Brisbane to investigate the viability of temporary floating hotels.
4: Working with the ports, there is opportunities here for looking at floating hotels and how we bring cruise ships in. Cruise ships work in a 2 to 3 year ahead window, so it's not something you can decide in 4 years' time and then go, yep, we're going to bring these in. So these conversations need to be happening while we're also talking about hotel infrastructure.
2: Projections estimate the city is currently 10,000 rooms short of estimated visitors. Australia Post is targeting forklift and truck drivers as it launches a national recruitment drive in the lead up to its peak Christmas delivery period. About 3,500 seasonal jobs are on offer from early next month. Parcel sorters are also in demand to assist with processing. China has made a major development in its AI and robotic race with the West. The nation successfully making a humanoid robot that can run faster than Usain Bolt's world record for the 100-metre sprint. These spectators told the BBC that they are proud.
5: I'm very surprised by the improvements. I feel very proud of our country's technological advancement.
2: The robot runs like a human, with its man-made legs sprinting along a racetrack. In sport, Phil Sami will leave Gold Coast as the NRL club's all-time tries leader after breaking Anthony Don's record overnight. Sami, who is contracted to the Dragons next year, scored try number 86 for the Titans in an 8-point loss to the Sharks. Coach Josh Hannay says he'll be sorely missed.
6: To be the top try scorer of all time for this club's no small feat. And he's a lesson, you know, to how to carry yourself when you do sign to go elsewhere. Like, he's gotten after this year. He wants to ensure that he goes out on the right note, and that's what he's going to do.
2: Meanwhile, the Broncos women slipped to a third straight loss overnight, outclassed by the Titans 28-20. That's the latest news in sport. I'm Jaden James.
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7: A partly cloudy day today, medium chance of some showers, less likely late in the afternoon and this evening. Winds east to northeasterly, 15 to 20 k's now, becoming light later on this evening. Heading towards an expected top today of 20 degrees. Overnight down to a low of 12 degrees and a possible shower again tomorrow.
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8: G'day, you've got Mark here with you this morning. Hope you had a fantastic weekend. I certainly did, and I've got a bit of a God story coming up for you very soon. Right now, here's DJO and End of Beginning.

0: as Toby Mac and Lord It Feels Good. I said earlier I had a bit of a God moment on the weekend. It was with my wife, daughter and our granddaughters. Went to the markets there between TAFE and Queen's Park, and we sat there in the park there for a while on the grass. It was time to go there, and magnificent Queen's Park, as it always is as we get ready for Carnival of Flowers. We were heading back to my daughter's car, which she had forgotten to lock, and she said, "I can't find my car keys." We looked for them everywhere, the car, the bags, pockets, nowhere to be seen. So my wife went back over to the park where we had been sitting, and here they were, still on the grass. Another example that we can all ask God for help, even in the small things.
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3: I go get counselling at least once a quarter, and I really like it. I like that when I go there, I know I'm going to get help, because for that sacred little hour, it's all about me. I like my counsellor, but I'm not there to check in on him. I'm there to pick his brain about how I can live a more full life. I'm there to glean his wisdom and figure out how I can lead a church and a podcast while dealing with my own mental well-being. If you've got hesitation about seeing a psychologist or a counsellor, I understand that. It can be a little weird at first. But I know for me, on my bipolar journey, I need to have people in my corner. Hopefully you've got some people in your corner too. But if you're like me and you're trekking with some mental ill health, maybe today's a good day to start exploring some professional help.
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0: The other day, my vacuum cleaner decided to stop working. There were too many hairs stuck in the suction. As I untangled the mess, I was equally marvelled and disgusted at how many strands there were. Whilst it's easy to keep count of how many fingers we have, it's much harder to take stock of the number of hairs on our head. And yet, God knows. He knows every single minute detail of His creation. The number of hairs on our heads, the preferences and desires of our hearts, the griefs and the sorrows that we carry. Rather than feeling exposed, God invites us to trust in His all-knowingness because He is a God of love. It's not scary to be fully known by God when we trust in His promises that He will meet every part of us with grace, patience, and forgiveness. This is Sharon Cooper with God in 60 Seconds. To open more space for reflection and conversation about God, go to thirdspace.org.au.
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0: A voice for Highfield's voice, a van with Need to Breathe and Drive All Night. And that's what my eldest son does sometimes with his job, driving the big rig to Darwin, three trailers, four trailers. Here is today, it is National Waffle Day. How good does that sound with whipped cream, perhaps maple syrup or strawberries or even jam, whatever takes your fancy. It is also William Wilberforce Day. A man who dedicated his life to fighting for justice and equality, and a leading figure in the movement to abolish the transatlantic slave trade. Someone did a very good job. More songs on the way, including Reliant K and Diesel here on Voice.
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3: In this bulletin, economists warning the Albanese government of rent rises and Queensland's breach bail go to jail laws discussed. With the details, I'm Jaden James. Treasury documents show the federal government was warned its housing tax changes would cause higher rents. The analysis indicated tight market conditions would allow landlords to pass on increased costs, contradicting Labor's claim rents would only rise by $2 a week. Economists warn the changes to negative gearing and capital gains discounts could do significant damage as vacancy rates remain at national lows. Breach bail go to jail laws will be discussed in Queensland Cabinet today, despite concerns it could cause overcrowding in state prisons. New government data reveals almost 2 in 3 serious offenders are committing crimes while on bail. However, unions are concerned with reports revealing youth detention centres are already consistently operating well above safe capacity. Shark attack victim Leah Stewart has written about her recovery for the first time, saying she's been given a second chance at life. Sarah Widdersane reports.
4: Miss Stewart was swimming close to shore at Coogee Beach in Sydney's east when she was mauled by a great white on June the 13th. The 35-year-old spent days in an induced coma and underwent multiple surgeries, including the amputation of one of her arms. The mother and teacher has now spoken about her recovery for the first time. In a message on her GoFundMe page, Miss Stewart says she's gained some independence and can finally see some light after a difficult few months. She's also thanked the community for its generosity after more than $500,000 was raised.
3: Sarah Widdersane with that report. Experts are concerned deep sea mining for critical minerals will soon begin in the Pacific region without an international rule book. Some nations view seabed minerals as a transformative source of revenue. Pacific Islands Program Research Fellow Dr. Connor Graham says it's time for the Australian government to take a clear policy position.
5: Now, with the sort of momentum building, staying out of the debate would leave a big governance gap that could be filled by Beijing, it could be filled by Washington.
3: Calls are growing for a precautionary pause due to the risk of damage to ecosystems and food security. To AFL, Nick Watson took one of the marks of the year as Hawthorn defeated West Coast by 62 points to lock in fourth spot on the ladder. However, Watson sat out of the last quarter. Coach Sam Mitchell says there are no concerns for a star forward.
6: He'll be fine. We actually wanted to try Weds in the front half a little bit more, and I had a chat with Peter Burge and I said if anyone needed a spell, who would it be? And he said Wiz, so he wasn't too happy to be taken out of the game, but it was important that we've got to manage our important players.
3: The Hawks will now have a week off before facing Fremantle in Perth in a qualifying final. That's the latest news in sport. I'm Jaden James.
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7: A partly cloudy day today, medium chance of some showers, less likely late in the afternoon and this evening. Winds east to northeasterly, 15 to 20 k's now, becoming light later on this evening. Heading towards an expected top today of 20 degrees. Overnight down to a low of 12 degrees and a possible shower again tomorrow.
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0: There is Counting Crows and Mr. Jones. Time for our riddle for today. Here it is. You can carry it everywhere you go, but it does not get heavy at all. What is it? What do you think the answer is? Here is Songs Coming Away Very Soon from Birds of Tokyo and Rickland. Hear a voice.
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0: roses. Here's Matthew Parker and Roses, a voice for Withcott Voice FM. And yeah, Roses been in Queen's Park in the last week or so, and they are great. I'm sure there are plenty of roses in it and plenty of cash for you guys to win if you want some. I'm sure you do. 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That is the perfect answer, where you can win cash. You could be receiving a call around 4:20 from JB in the afternoon. It is the perfect answer. That's all thanks to Jackie Walker. Jackie sells and you could win.
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6: 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Maybe for me, the meaning of life was finding something worth dying for. I went for it. You have to admire his honesty, yet question his values. Is a football trophy and a few years of high salary really worth dying for? Before we're too harsh on Graham, are any of us any different? We all ought to ask what's worth dying for. We may not agree with Graham's response, but we should ask the question of ourselves. Jesus answered that question by saying humanity is worth dying for. Let's consider our response to Jesus' choice.
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6: In this bulletin, Barnaby Joyce clarifying comments by his One Nation colleague and H5 bird flu detected in a mammal. With the details, I'm Jaden James. One Nation MP Barnaby Joyce claims his colleague misspoke when he suggested the party's migration intake would not be too different from Labor's target. David Farley says One Nation would cap net overseas migration at 130,000, but the figure doesn't include all visa classes. It would mean the minor party's real target is closer to 230,000. However, Barnaby Joyce has told Seven Mr. Farley is not right.
7: It is 130,000. We've been saying it all along. It's 130,000. It's 130,000. It's 130,000 net overseas migration. And sometimes, you know, things like NOM, it's an acronym. You've got to get it right.
6: Australia's net overseas migration rate was around 300,000 last year, with Labor aiming for 240,000 this financial year. A deceased fur seal has tested positive to H5 bird flu in South Australia, the first time it's been detected in a mammal in Australia. The seal was found dead at Beachport, with concerns it could become an extinction-level catastrophe if it spreads to Kangaroo Island's endangered sea lion population. Data shows more and more Australians are being forced into rental stress, where the cost of putting a roof over their head takes up more than 30% of their salary. A report from housing advocate Everybody's Home shows the national median rent would eat up 33% of a $130,000 salary. National spokeswoman May Azizi has told Nine state and federal leaders have a part to play in relieving the pressure.
8: Across most of Australia, it's perfectly legal to hand down an unlimited rent increase unless you're in the ACT. The ACT has put some rules around that in the last couple of years. And then the other long-term step that the federal government could take is actually invest in public and community housing. We've got a huge shortfall of them.
6: The report found that Adelaide was the most affordable capital city, with rents of about $550 a week. Overseas, the Iranian president has admitted the country's citizens are facing many problems as a result of economic sanctions amid the ongoing conflict with the United States. In a statement on state television, the leader acknowledged it was in a full-scale economic and military war. In the AFL, Mark McVay is in the box seat to be Essendon's next coach. The Bombers' assistant will reportedly present to the board today as the club zeroes in on the appointment. Bombers great James Hurd telling Footy Furnace, while he's happy for his former teammate, it stings.
9: From a personal point of view, though, it's very disappointing. Yeah, I'm disappointed, put my heart and soul into the effort, but obviously fell short, and that's the way it goes.
10: No doubt your phone will be running hot. Have you received a call from Essendon to say thanks, but no thanks?
9: Not yet. No, not as yet, but maybe that's coming.
6: The club insists no decision has been made. That's the latest news in sport. I'm Jaden James.
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12: A partly cloudy day today, medium chance of some showers, less likely late in the afternoon and this evening. Winds east to northeasterly, 15 to 20 k's an hour, becoming light later on this evening. heading towards an expected top today of 20 degrees. Overnight down to a low of 12 degrees and a possible shower again tomorrow.
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0: G'day, it's Mark here with you this afternoon through till 1. Hope lunch is going well for you. If it's coming up, you haven't got there, you've got a good one packed. We've got a show packed with plenty of songs, including right now our celebrity birthdays for today, the 24th of August. Singer Julie Anthony was born on this day in 1949. She is 77. Of course, she sang at the 2000 Olympics. And also actress Kate Jenkinson, she's 45, Super Fun Night, and also other movies like Wentworth.
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0: Yeah, nice one there from Anna Golden and Peace. Our impossible question was this. Only 10% of families don't do this common thing. What is it? It is save their leftover food. Do you put your food in the freezer, the fridge, save it for next time? Surely you don't throw it all out. We definitely save it with the cost of living at the moment. That is it for me for today. Stick around for Cam and the Daily. He's in after one. I'll catch you guys tomorrow. I'll see what leftover food I've got in the fridge when I get home. Bye for now.
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3: Has your soul run dry? I'm Danny Sinnott with Another Brave to Go. It's a hard place to be, isn't it, when you've poured out all you have or had it sucked out of you. You find all of your passion and motivation at zero and your tolerance for others is short and you stop expecting good things in your life. It's often then that you lose your sense of purpose and you get into a mode of self-protection and just going through the motions. But the truth is that as humans, we only have a certain amount of reserve, and the things of the world that we try to fill ourselves up on are also limited in their capacity. And that's why we need living water, because living water never runs dry. It's freely available and it comes straight from the heart of God. But the old saying is also true that you can lead a horse to water, but you can't make it drink. God is there, though, beckoning us to draw from him, to sit quietly and listen to the still small voice, to hear what he has planned for us, to refresh ourselves in the word and to find the answers to our troubles, to receive his love through the people that he sends to us with kind words of encouragement and wisdom or a warm hug. Because you're not made just to exist and stumble your way through each day on your own. God wants so much more for you than the desert. God is tangible. God is real. God is love. And he has an incredible purpose for your life. But the real question here is, will you let him pour into you with living water and create a garden in the wasteland? For more resources, podcasts and videos on doing life together, head on over to our website, braveenough.org.
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5: In this bulletin, New South Wales Health looking to improve hospital wait times, and the Victorian opposition leader takes aim at Labor's policy backflips. With more, I'm Jaden James. New figures from ANZ show customer losses from scams have dropped by 23% over a nine-month period. The fall comes despite cybercriminals adopting a new tactic to target victims and catch people out. ANZ scams portfolio lead Ben Verhoff says people should remain vigilant.
6: If you feel like you're the victim of a scam or something feels not quite right, we really encourage people to stop and not rush into anything. Scammers prey on victims acting out of urgency. So we really encourage people just to stop, ask questions of friends, loved ones, or call your bank for support.
5: This week is Scam Awareness Week. The New South Wales government is defending its handling of the health system despite data showing some key hospitals are going backwards on treatment time. Wait times for treatment and discharge at facilities like St George and Westmead Hospital are longer than when the Premier used them as part of a campaign. Health Minister Ryan Park says there has been a rise in the number of the most unwell patients presenting at hospitals, but he knows there is more work to do.
7: And I can understand the frustration of a person sitting in an ED now who's been waiting a long time. I get that. What we're trying to do is increase the number of beds, so we're expanding many of our hospitals, particularly in Western Sydney. We've rolled out ratios in many of our emergency departments because we need to see additional staff.
5: The Minns government is investing $130 million towards expanding short-stay units in public hospitals. Victorian opposition leader Jess Wilson has criticised Premier Ben Carroll's conduct as disgraceful after overseeing cabinet decisions, which he has now scrapped. Despite backing his predecessor's decisions as Jacinta Allen's deputy, Mr. Carroll has now called a royal commission into corruption in the construction sector. Ms. Wilson says the Premier has acted disingenuously.
8: He must have had visibility as he's sitting around as the deputy premier and the minister to continue to tick this off. So to come on this morning and to talk about the fact that he's now going to respect taxpayer money, I think is absolutely disgraceful.
5: Mr. Carroll is also reviewing the suburban rail loop contracts. In sport, Australian cricket captain Pat Cummins is giving no guarantees of Marnus Labuschagne being part of October's tour of South Africa. The 32-year-old hasn't scored a test century since 2023. The test captain says selectors will meet in the coming weeks.
9: He's not scored the runs he would have liked. You know, I did say a couple of days ago, and I think it still stands, he's been batting fantastically well, kind of off the field, but it doesn't mean much. You've got to kind of convert that into runs out there.
5: Cricket great Ricky Ponting has called for Australia to make a change to the squad. And in the EPL, Brighton has beaten Aston Villa 4-0, while Liverpool scored late to draw 2-2 in Newcastle. That's the latest news in sport. I'm Jaden James.
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10: A partly cloudy day today, medium chance of some showers, less likely late in the afternoon and this evening. Winds east to northeasterly, 15 to 20 k's now, becoming light later on this evening. Heading towards an expected top today of 20 degrees. Overnight down to a low of 12 degrees and a possible shower again tomorrow.
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13: All right, happy Monday and welcome to the Daily. Cam here with you. We've got a brand new week in front of us full of possibility. Or maybe you got half a thought still hanging on to the weekend. It's behind us now already. All right, hey, great to have you on board. Welcome to the Daily. We've got a couple of new music previews for you to roll through the show at the news desk. Some unreleased stuff from Natalie Lane and We Are Messengers. Plus, the song that has been all over the social media account of Franny Cash for the last couple of weeks. She's finally officially released it. We'll give you a listen to it if you have missed this one. And a little bit more about it as we count down to her new album. It's less than a month away now. This Friday, your artist of the week, who really needs no introduction, but I'm going to give him one anyway, Brandon Lake, is dropping a big new song called How Good God Is. We're going to tell you all about it, why it's going to be huge as we build up to this release, revisiting just a handful of his songs every day that have had a remarkable impact. But next, a little bit of Monday motivation. Can you believe, I think pretty much as early as next week, it's going to be September, and the final 4 months of the year are in front of us. How's that goal going that you were trying to achieve all the way back at the start of January? Did it fall by the wayside because it got too hard? Maybe your calendar got full, you just got too busy? We're going to dive in here next at The Daily.
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0: Are you tuned into The Daily? All right. Well, let's dive into our Monday motivation. I like to move it, move it. I like to move it, move it. I like to move it, move it. You like to move it. All right. So for the next couple of minutes, we're going to have a little run through your health and your well-being. And as well as doing the show, I'm also a personal trainer. So conversations in this space, I absolutely love them. And it's scary, I know, but it's almost September. The year is over halfway gone. So cast your mind back. You remember what you wanted in January for this year? Well, you also know that you stopped, didn't you? And it didn't feel like quitting. It just felt like being busy. And look, to be honest, that's how most people lose a year. It doesn't happen all at once. It happens one day at a time where you just do other things. Here's the part that nobody really says. You've still got another best part of 3 or 4 months, right? And you're acting like you don't. You don't need motivation. I know, it's ironic to say that in this segment. But you remember what you wanted. You just haven't been doing it. Pick the one thing that you've been avoiding. And I guarantee you already know what that is. The rest of this year is going to happen anyway, right? You might as well get closer to your goals. I'll say this again. Pick that one thing you've been avoiding. You already know what it is. I mean, you don't need to reinvent your whole life before the end of the year. You just need to stop spending your best energy on things that keep you busy but leave you in the same place. The goal that you had at the start of the year probably still matters to you. You didn't lose it. You just stopped giving it consistent attention. So I want to encourage you to bring it back. As I said, choose that one task you've been avoiding. Make it small enough to repeat, but important enough to move your life forward. And then do it again tomorrow. And then the next day. A few months of focused action can change your habits. They'll change your confidence, your discipline, and your direction. The rest of this year is going to pass either way. So give yourself something meaningful to show for it. It's some Monday motivation.
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3: From the very beginning, God designed us for relationship, not religion. He walked with Adam in the garden. He spoke with Moses face to face. And when the time was right, he sent Jesus, not just to teach us, but to know us. John chapter 17, verse 3 says, "This is eternal life, that they know you, the only true God, and Jesus Christ, whom you have sent." Not know about God, know him personally, deeply, daily. This is what sets Christianity apart. It's not about checking spiritual boxes. It's about walking with your Creator, laughing, learning, depending, and growing together. God isn't looking for performance, he's looking for closeness. That's what your heart was made for, not routine, but relationship. He doesn't just want a moment with you. He wants your whole life, every ordinary second, shared with him. That's eternal life, and it starts now.
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0: still to come on the daily. We got a little sneak peek at something brand new from Natalie Lane.
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0: She's going to join us on the show later this week. Looking forward to checking in ahead of the release of a new EP called Still Running to You, which will be here in just a couple of weeks. We're going to cover that off at the news desk really soon. And remember, you can always just check in, say hello, thedailyshow.com.au, revisit some of the big conversations that we've had with our guests over the years. But next, we are going to log in to the Daily Randomizer, and we'll keep it acoustic and chill, a stripped-back version of one of your faves. That's what we do every Monday, next at the Daily.
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0: Next on the Daily, some news from Natalie Lane. Not only is she going to join us on the show later this week, but she's just given us a sneak peek at a new track from her EP that's a couple of weeks away. So we'll give you a listen to this at the news desk. But for right now, it's time to log into the randomizer. Let's do it.
1: Like right now, I'm going to mix things up a little bit.
0: Okay, so if you're new to this, the Daily Randomizer is our computer here in the studio. We're about to enter some search information into it. Based on that data, it's going to select the next song for us to listen to on the show. It could be anything, hence the randomizer. Could be a huge hit, could be a deep cut or anything in between. And on a Monday, we just put little asterisks on the criteria that it's got to be an acoustic version because, well, on a Monday, as we've said, it's a little bit difficult sometimes to just gear up for a new week off the back of the weekend, so we just like to take a couple of baby steps into it, just nice and easy. All right, so let's get into this acoustic version of whatever the randomizer decides to pull out. I mean, we've had some cracking acoustic versions. We had Stars Go Dim last week, Jordan Feliz the week before. Oh, that'll do. Jamie McDonald. This was her debut single called Desperate, and she's gone on since this song dropped to become one of the rising voices in Christian music. She dropped her debut album at the start of the year. It featured a reimagined version of this song with Lauren Daigle. I mean, who gets to reimagine their debut single with Lauren Daigle? Jamie McDonald, that's her. Here is the acoustic version. Oh, I love this. Desperate at the Daily.

0: Hi, it's Jamin, your one-minute coach. It's impossible to do self-judgment and self-awareness at the same time. When you take the judgment out of the equation, you are then able to see clearly what's going on and why it's happening. Now, one of my favourite questions about understanding behaviour comes from my key mentor, Greg Bellingham. He said, "What if this is the best of you behaving badly?" So, rather than judging your anger, frustration, or annoyance as bad, what if it was your most honest and creative self rising up and acting out? Now, it doesn't justify the behaviour, but if you can understand it, it allows you to honour the best of you and channel it in a more resourceful way. It's like a creative kid who gets labelled as naughty because there is no outlet for his talent in the confines of the classroom. Change only comes through genuine awareness and understanding. For this to happen, it's crucial to let go of the self-judgment and realise you are not your behaviour. Perhaps it's just the best of you behaving badly. For more information, go to oneminutecoach.com.au.
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0: Are you tuned into The Daily? It's Cam here. First time round of the news desk this week. 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
0: All right, so Natalie Lane is set to join us on the show later this week.
2: 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This is my song. Praising my Savior.
0: Over the weekend, she dropped a little teaser of a new song from her forthcoming EP, Still Running to You. That's a song that's playing in the background here. She says, the horns are back, baby. This song is called Loved by You. Check it out.

0: heard. A bit more subdued and stripped back and subtle, this one. Loved by You, alongside the others that we've heard, Big World, and Still Running to You, the title track of the whole EP, which is just a couple of weeks away now. The project drops September 9.
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5: According to the Center for Bible Engagement in the US, research shows that daily Bible reading is the single most powerful predictor of spiritual growth. Key findings of the global survey of more than 100,000 people indicate that if a person engages the Bible four or more times a week, their likelihood of giving in to temptations significantly decreases. And reading scripture daily decreases a person's odds of struggling with issues like bitterness, destructive thinking about yourself and others, and feelings of discouragement. They say that the Bible that's falling apart is usually read by someone who isn't. I'm Matt Prater. For more, go to historymakers.tv.
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0: Still to come on The Daily, we'll catch you up on the new song Franny Cash dropped over the weekend. Another piece of the puzzle for her debut solo album, which is now just a matter of weeks away. It'll be here in September, which is scary that that's not all that far away. Plus, we're going to introduce you to our artist of the week, Brandon Lake, who's counting down to the release of a big new song this Friday. Thank God for the anger, force me to pray. It's called Thank How God Good God Is. It's going to be special. We're going to hear from Brandon as he talks about one of the songs over the last year or so that has been pretty significant for his career, and that's Hard Fought Hallelujah. We're going to play that. We're going to get you thinking with our Daily Thought. It's all on the way next hour here at The Daily.
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4: In this bulletin, the coalition calling for Meta to publish its algorithms and Chinese humanoid robots outperforming humans. Good afternoon, I'm Jaden James. Home Affairs is understood to be preparing to deploy a new fleet of drones to try to detect people smugglers off Australian shores. Amid concerns about availability of pilots and manned planes, the government is understood to be looking at alternatives to boost existing systems. The federal coalition is ramping up pressure on tech giants, demanding Meta publish the algorithms that dictate what users see online. Liberal frontbenchers say the move is vital to curb online harms and force big platforms into total transparency. A Senate committee is preparing to deliver its final report on proposed social media safety laws tomorrow. Advocates are calling on the energy regulator to take action on network premiums that they believe is driving cost of living pressure. A joint letter submitted by consumer, small business and social sector groups say the cost of network investment should only be recovered at the lowest level necessary. Energy Consumers Australia Chief Executive Brandon French says the regulators must prioritise Australians.
5: It's clear to us that these networks have really been given a good deal over the last 10 to 15 years and they've been able to get more return on this investment than we think is warranted.
4: Mr. French says $1 billion of consumers' money is being poured down the energy network drain. Schools are banning witches, wizards, political figures and scary outfits amid fears Book Week is losing its meaning. Critics claim it's now more about dressing up than reading and appreciating books. Students are being told to bring in evidence of who they are dressed as to avoid Book Week becoming a casual clothes day. A futurist is warning the robots we've seen outperforming humans at the World Humanoid Robot Games in Beijing are the soldiers of tomorrow. Chinese robots have broken human world records, including Usain Bolt's 100-metre record. Professor Rocky Scopelliti says this is how future wars will be fought.
6: We're seeing the application of these emerging technologies, such as drone and artificial intelligence, play out before our eyes.
4: The event kicked off on Saturday, with droids taking part in synchronised marching at its opening ceremony. In sport, Len Ikitau has put himself on notice ahead of the Wallabies' two-test rugby union tour of Argentina. The star centre missed the Japan series through injury, with newcomer Isaac Henry impressing in the midfield. Ikitau says he'll need to lift his game to stay ahead of Henry.
7: He's a physical ball carrier, good in defence, and I think in terms of competing for the position, it's nice, it's really refreshing to have some boys push through and put a lot of pressure on the guys who are starting.
4: The first match between the two sides is this Saturday, with another match to follow on September 5. That's the latest news in sport. I'm Jaden James.
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8: A partly cloudy day today, medium chance of some showers, less likely late in the afternoon and this evening. Winds east to northeasterly, 15 to 20 k's now, becoming light later on this evening. Heading towards an expected top today of 20 degrees. Overnight down to a low of 12 degrees and a possible shower again tomorrow.
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11: When a friend needs help, you can be easily tempted to think, well, what's in it for me? In the Bible, in Galatians chapter 5, verse 14, it points us in another direction. We should love others as we love ourselves. The verse simply says, for the whole law can be summed up in this one command. Love your neighbour as yourself. It's a simple challenge to look beyond your own needs and treat people with the same care, patience and kindness that you'd hope to receive. 'Cause I'm ready
12: to go. 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
13: welcome to the show. If you're just tuning in, we've got an hour behind us and a couple of big hours as we jump into the start of a brand new week. It's going to be a big one for Brandon Lake as our artist of the week. We're going to count down to the release of a big new song on Friday called How Good God Is. We're going to hear him talking about one of his iconic songs over the last couple of years called Hard Fought Hallelujah. The story behind this one. Plus, Franny Cash. Now, Franny has toured with Brandon, so this is an interesting connection. She dropped a new song a couple days ago. It's been on repeat for fans over the weekend. It's another taste of her new album, which is set to drop next month. I will tell you all about this at the news desk. But next, we're going to dive into an idea that when you just look at it at face value as a sentence, it can be like, well, yeah, of course, man. But sometimes I think there's a part of us that deep down that holds on to the opposite of this truth. I'm going to explain what I'm talking about next at The Daily.
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0: Hey, you tuned into The Daily. Welcome. All right, let's dive into our first daily thought of the week.
1: Something to think about.
2: Wow, I never thought of it like that.
0: It's time to get you thinking for a couple of minutes. And at the surface level of this idea, it can be a little bit of a, well, yeah, of course. But I think there's a part of this that deep down inside, some of us actually hang on to. Anyway, let's dive into it. Bad days are a part of a good life too. Bad days are a part of a good life too. I think that sometimes we create this strange expectation that a good life should feel good pretty much all the time. If we're happy, healthy, productive, and surrounded by people we love, then surely we're doing this life thing right. But then the bad day comes along. We get frustrated. We're tired. We're disappointed. Nothing seems to go right. And suddenly, the thought enters our mind and we wonder, what happened? Why do I feel like this? Look, maybe nothing happened. Maybe this is just simply a part of it. Bad days don't necessarily mean you have a bad life. I mean, it's stating the obvious, but sometimes they're just proof that we're human. We can be grateful and still be frustrated. We can love our life and still have moments where we want to escape from everything for a little while. I suppose the difficult part is remembering that one bad day doesn't get to rewrite the story of your entire life. Because we tend to judge the whole journey by how you feel in the moment, right here and right now. But our feelings change. Your circumstances will change. And tomorrow can look completely differently. And maybe here's an idea. We shouldn't try so hard to avoid every difficult day. What if our perception of a good life isn't one without struggle, disappointment, or sadness? What if it's a life where those things can exist alongside our joy, our purpose, our connection, and our hope? The bad days aren't evidence that life is failing. It's just a part of the life that we're grateful to have. So remember, bad days are a part of a good life too. That's worth remembering. It's worth thinking about. It's our daily thought.
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0: Still to come on the daily, Franny Cash dropped a new song over the weekend. Cover this off for you at the news desk real soon. Give you a first listen if you've missed it. But before we do that, we've got to introduce you to our artist of the week. Really, he needs no introduction. One of the biggest names in Christian music at the moment, Brandon Lake. He is this Friday gearing up to release a big new song called How Good God Is.
1: I've just been singing this thing over and over. I never would have known how good God is. Even thank God for the anger that forced me to pray. There's moments that it's like God's our only option, and that's what I hope happens as you hear this song, is it pushes you towards Him.
0: Talking to a lot of people behind the scenes, there is a bit of expectation around this song. If you haven't heard the little teasers so far,

0: going to be powerful. It's going to be big. So to get ready for this drop on Friday of the new song from Brandon Lake, this week we're just taking a look back over some of the big songs that he's put out over the last couple of years, and it's hard to go past the impact of this one. Hartford, Hallelujah. It resonated with so many right around the world. Even released a reimagined version with Jelly Roll. We're going to hear Brandon next talk about where this song is coming from and why it's so important to take this position of a hard-fought Hallelujah. He explains it next and we'll play it at the Daily.
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0: Still to come on The Daily, Franny Cash has dropped a new song over the weekend. If you followed Franny on socials, the song Jesus Girl has been all over her content for the last couple of weeks. She's finally put it out. We'll give you a listen if you've missed it, and we'll cover off a little bit more about the album that drops next month at the news desk after we zone in here. Artist of the week really needs no introduction. He's one of the biggest names in Christian music at the moment. As we told you just a moment ago, counting down to the release of a big new song this Friday called How Good God Is. But as we ready ourselves for this, it's going to be big. We're going to just take a little wander this week through some of his biggest tracks over the last few years. And it's hard to go past the impact of Hard Fought Hallelujah.
1: Hey, y'all, I'm Brandon Lake, and Hard Fought Hallelujah really came about just thinking about all of my friends and family members that, you know, really all of us are going through seasons from time to time that are so incredibly difficult to worship through and to praise through. But I believe that worship is a weapon, and that, man, when you lift up hallelujah in the hardest fought season, you know, there's something that God does. He inhabits the praises of his people, and he enters into that situation, and he works everything that the enemy meant for evil, and he turns it for good. So God bless you guys. Whatever you're facing, I pray this is encouraging to you.
0: As your artist of the week, Brandon Lake. So keen for Friday and the drop of this new song, How Good God Is. But for now, Hard Fought Hallelujah at The Daily.

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0: She's been using this song all over her social media content for the last couple of weeks, and fans have been demanding for her to release it. And, well, they're happy and satisfied now. Jesus Girl, it's going to be on her debut solo album, Here I Am, which is out next month, September the 18th.
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0: Still to come on The Daily, there's more new music from We Are Messengers. I'm only halfway. With the album, just like Franny Cash, who we spoke about a moment ago, also dropping next month, a new teaser for a brand new song called Heaven and Earth has emerged online. I will give you a listen to this one. If you remember, if you caught them live when they were here at the start of the year, they did play this song. Anyway, we'll cover this off at the news desk for you. Plus, a little bit of Monday motivation. It's almost September. We have got 4 months and a week or so left of 2026. We're going to talk about the goal that you set yourself at the start of the year that probably you stopped doing. And I mean, you already know what it is and what you need to do. Sometimes it's just that reminder that helps just recreate that momentum. That's what we're going to try and do next hour at The Daily.
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3: In this bulletin, a migration misstep from One Nation, SRL contracts being reviewed, and the NRL's newest team announces another signing. With more, I'm Gareth Stafford. The opposition is rejecting claims a One Nation MP made a small mistake on immigration targets. David Farley says the minor party would allow around 230,000 migrants into the country each year across all visa classes. But the One Nation leadership maintains Mr. Farley misspoke. An annual net migration would be capped at 130,000. Shadow Home Affairs Minister John O'Donoghue says it proves they don't even know what their own policy is.
4: It wasn't a small mistake, this is true, because he went into detail. That means that party room have had a lot to say about that, and the thinking behind what David Farley says does indicate that it can't just be the 130,000.
3: Labor claims it shows the minor party isn't fit to govern. Cruise ships could be the answer to Queensland's accommodation shortage ahead of Brisbane's 2032 Olympics. The Premier, David Crisafulli, has backed calls to use the vessels as floating hotel rooms as a solution to a 10,000-room deficit. Cruise ships have previously been used for accommodation at 5 Olympic Games, including Sydney in 2000. Victorian Premier Ben Carroll says he's having a close look at the suburban rail loop contracts, with another document due to be signed this month. Stephanie Wacklewick reports.
5: Another station contract is due to be signed this month, but the Premier refuses to say whether it will be approved.
6: We'll have more to say soon, except to say I do believe this project can be done better, and that is my intention.
5: Mr. Carroll has already said he will not tear up contracts already signed on the suburban rail loop, but there has been speculation the controversial project could be paused or the money already spent could be diverted into other infrastructure projects. Despite backing his predecessor's decision as Jacinta Allen's deputy, it's not only his position on the SRL he's backflipped on, but also the decision to call a royal commission into corruption in the construction sector. And while he insists he's always argued for what he believes is right and he is genuine, opposition leader Jess Wilson says the Premier cannot be trusted.
7: He must have had visibility as he's sitting around as the Deputy Premier and the Minister. I think he's absolutely disgraceful.
3: Jess Wilson ending that report from Stephanie Wacklewick. And in sport, former Rooster Joey Manu will return to the NRL, signing a two-year deal with the PNG Chiefs. He's the club's seventh signing ahead of their entry into the league in 2028. Chiefs General Manager Michael Chamis says the world-class player is a boost to the premiership talent already secured.
8: We're going to be a team that knows how to win. We're going to need to know how to win because it's going to be really challenging. There's going to be logistical challenges. And as soon as we get there to PNG, everyone's focus is on making sure that we're competitive from the outset.
3: Manu left the NRL in 2024 to try his hand at rugby union overseas, playing in France and Japan, with his deal due to end next year. That's the latest news and sport. I'm Gareth Stafford.
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9: A partly cloudy day today, medium chance of some showers, less likely late in the afternoon and this evening. Winds east to northeasterly, 15 to 20 k's now, becoming light later on this evening. Heading towards an expected top today of 20 degrees, overnight down to a low of 12 degrees, and a possible shower again tomorrow.
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12: When a friend needs help, you can be easily tempted to think, well, what's in it for me? In the Bible, in Galatians chapter 5, verse 14, it points us in another direction. We should love others as we love ourselves. 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'Cause I'm ready
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12: All right. Hey, welcome to the show. Happy Monday. Hope you had a great weekend. It was certainly pretty massive. Lots of stuff to squeeze into it for me. It was very busy, very hectic. But all right, we've come to work today for almost a little bit of a rest. It's funny, I know. Anyway, all right, let's cover off what you need to know before the end of the show. We are Messengers. The countdown is on for the new album. It'll be here next month. And a new song, it's unreleased at the moment, called Heaven and Earth. The crew have just dropped a little teaser for it over the weekend. We'll cover this one off. But next, a little bit of Monday motivation. It's going to be September in just a week and a bit, which means there's only 4 months left of this year. You know what you wanted all the way back in January? Just cast your mind back. You also know that you probably stopped with that particular goal path. But why? Well, it probably didn't feel like quitting. It just felt like being busy. We're going to talk a little bit about this through the context of your health and well-being. Monday Motivation, coming up next at The Daily.
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0: Hey, still to come on The Daily, we've got another look at a new song from We Are Messengers. The album Halfway Home will be here next month. This new song called Heaven and Earth, a little teaser, has just emerged online over the weekend. We'll get you up to speed after we take a wander back to the year 2007. It's scary to think that, because I remember like it was just yesterday, it was almost two decades ago. It's wild. The song that we're going to revisit, we pulled it out of the vault, was the biggest song in Christian music here in Australia from this week, the 24th of August, back 19 years ago. Might have forgotten about this one. Great tune from an iconic album, next at The Daily.
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7: G'day everybody, the flow of traffic into Thursday afternoon moving pretty well so far, not expecting too many huge issues or problems. Earlier accident through Gatton on Eastern Drive has managed to clear away. That's in fact moving pretty well up and down the range with Cot Redwood and that movement of traffic. Westbrook, Athol-bound traffic, a little bit of road work where it meets with the Gore, slightly slower there, and also out towards Oakey, both directions if you're making your way on the Warrego Highway. Once you clear Oakey-Pittsworth Road, it does improve pretty quickly there. We'll keep an eye on it all for you though. Now, what about car tips? Dash mats also help reduce windscreen glare, making it easier to see the road in bright conditions. Protection at station sponsor Autobarn. It's Jay. More local traffic in the next 30 minutes for you on 92.9 Voice FM.

0: Still to come on The Daily, We Are Messengers have dropped the first look at another new song from the Halfway Home album. When I need grace. New song is called Heaven and Earth. Before we get to that at the news desk, let's have a little wander down memory lane.
1: Are you telling me you built a time machine?
0: All right, we're heading back 19 years. Hard to believe this was almost two decades ago. The year 2007, the song that we've dug out of the vault to play today was the biggest song in Christian music in Australia this week on the 24th of August, 07. It came from a man who is still at the top of his game, even now, nearly two decades later, talking about Toby Mac. Back in 2007, he released his third album as a solo artist called Portable Sounds. Now, this was the album that gave us huge songs like Lose My Soul, Made to Love, and the song that we're about to get into right now called I'm For You. Now, this one reached number 2 on Billboard's Hot Christian Songs chart. It was also number 1 for 8 consecutive weeks on R&R's Christian Hit Radio chart in the US. And it was the third most played song of the entire year at Christian radio in 2007. This week in 07, 19 years ago, it was the biggest song in Australia. It's Toby Mac from his Portable Sounds album, I'm For You. It's your day.

0: 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We're almost done, but before we go, thought you might want to know about this.
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0: All right, we are now just over a month away, almost to the day, from the release of the new We Are Messengers album, Halfway Home.
2: I'm only halfway.
0: Already, songs like this, Room For You, Lay It All On You, and Faith, Hope, Love have gotten a good run since they released. Darren Mulligan's now given us a glimpse at the opening few seconds of a song called Heaven and Earth. Have a listen to this.

0: Yeah, now the drums that you hear at the end there are a little bit more indicative of what this song actually sounds like. They've been playing it live for a while now. In fact, if you remember, they did play it in Australia at the start of the year when they toured, as Darren would say. It's a banger. Halfway Home, the new record from We Are Messengers. It's 1 month and a day away from dropping. It's out September 25.
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0: Hey, that wraps up the daily. Make sure you're with us tomorrow, because we'll not only be another day closer to the release of the new Brandon Lake song, How Good God Is. Hear him talk about what's become one of his biggest songs over the last few years. This one's called Gratitude. So we'll dive into that on the show tomorrow. Our parenting expert, Sharon Witt, will be here with some fresh advice, some great tips on how to parent a little better. And look, I'm always of the opinion that you can always look to improve no matter where you would rank yourself. Maybe it's from not so good to pretty good. Maybe from pretty good to outstanding. You can always level up and get a little bit of a different perspective on the way you do things. We hope to bring that to you on the show, and I hope you can join us again tomorrow on The Daily.
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2: In this bulletin, the Prime Minister confirms no change to WA's GST plan, banks hike fees to offset surcharge ban, and CFMEU offices raided in Victoria. With more, I'm Gareth Stafford. The Prime Minister maintains there will be no change to WA's controversial GST agreement. WA is guaranteed at least 75 cents of every dollar of tax revenue. A Productivity Commission interim report has labelled the agreement a mistake and is urging Labor to revert to the old system. However, Anthony Albanese says WA is the engine room of the economy and deserves a fair deal.
3: There will be no change to WA's arrangements whatsoever on the GST. Well, I've said it multiple times. You know, I mean, seriously.
2: The GST deal was originally struck by the coalition in 2018. Australia's major banks are hiking credit card fees and cutting reward programs ahead of October's card surcharge ban. The Reserve Bank's move is set to cost financial institutions around $600 million every year. Banks including Westpac, NAB and St George are raising interest rates and annual fees in response. Victoria Police have raided the offices of the CFMEU in Carlton this morning as part of an investigation into information provided about secret commissions. The Elizabeth Street building, one of six addresses where search warrants were executed. Five people have been taken into custody and are being interviewed by detectives. Iran has carried out a cyber attack on a UK power station, shutting it down for 4 days. Gavin Gray has more.
4: Government ministers have been trying to calm nervousness by saying that at no point was there a risk to the UK's energy system, but they have contacted power companies to advise them of the risk of cyber attacks. The incident took place last month, but has only just been revealed. For security reasons, neither the government nor the National Cyber Security Centre, which deals with attacks on critical infrastructure, will give further details. It's said to have affected a small-scale generator, and there's had been no risk to the wider energy system.
2: Gavin Gray reporting. To sport, and in the AFL, Carlton Premiership player Anthony Koutafidis says the Blues' turnaround in form this season has been amazing, and he hasn't seen them play like this in over two decades. New coach Josh Fraser has now guided the Blues to 11 wins and a wildcard berth following the weekend win over minor premiers Fremantle. Koutafidis says the Blues will come into the wildcard final against the D's on Saturday night in incredible form.
5: I haven't seen them play like this in a long, long time. In the Brisbane game only a few weeks ago, I walked out of the stadium just going, I haven't seen Carlton play this well for probably 25 years. So they come in with incredible confidence, but they come up against a great team, and what Melbourne's been able to do this year as well. It's going to be a great game.
2: In the other wild card game, the Western Bulldogs take on Collingwood on Friday night, and Lando Norris has made it back-to-back Formula One wins, taking out the Dutch Grand Prix. Oscar Piastri finishing in sixth. That's the latest news and sport. I'm Gareth Stafford.
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6: Well, better news for the afternoon run through most of Toowoomba. Earlier at Withcott, we had problems with an incident eastbound. That has managed to clear away. Withcott, Redwood, excellent up and down the range. There's no real issues there for the afternoon commute. Warrego Highway on the other side of Oakey, a little bit of road work outbound. It's the ongoing stuff. Nothing between Oakey and Charlton. That does look clear. A little bit of traffic as well through the James Street area. James and Ruthven, Hume, and that run through Prescott Street, a little bit busier there. North Toowoomba looking okay. No other accidents at this point of the afternoon. Autobahn car tips, weak airflow or a musty smell when the aircon's on. Today's tips are about air cabin filters. Station sponsor Autobahn. Jay, more local traffic in 30 minutes on 92.9 Voice FM.
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7: Yeah, thanks very much, Jay. Partly cloudy, medium chance of showers tomorrow, most likely tomorrow night. And we've got a top of 22 on the way after an overnight low tonight of 13. It's 19 at the moment, but it feels like 15.
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7: We'll catch up with Pat Barrett very soon and play his latest track. And yeah, the perfect answer. It means $50 for you if you've registered and you answer with Jackie Walker Sells. That'll be in the next 20 minutes. And Mike and the Mechanics on the Run Home.

0: Home. Yeah, The Run Home. And one of the things I love about a lot of Christian artists is that they're just so down to earth. This guy is an example. Check this out. This is Pat Barrett talking about his kids.
1: God is okay playing the long game in someone's life. And some people say yes early. Some people, their yes comes way later. And I think it just goes to show, as I raise my own kids, you know, like I'm trying to model for them the things that I hope one day they'll say yes to on their own. But they can't live on my faith. And hopefully as those opportunities are presented to them, they'll have a moment where they're saying like, okay, there's a time where Dad said yes for me. Mm-hmm. And, you know, now I want to say yes for myself. And it's taught me to trust that God is going to reach out to them in a language they can understand.
0: Yeah. Pat Barrett and I've Got a Fire. This is brand new on Voice.

0: Yeah, on the run home, that's Pat Barrett, I've Got a Fire. That's very catchy, isn't it? Let's check out what's happening in the community.
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0: Hey, this Saturday, there's a fete on down in Gatton if you're looking for something to do with the family. The Gatton Kindy Bikeathon Fete. It's back again this weekend. It's at number 19 North Street, Gatton. You can watch the Kindy kids ride from 9:30 to 10 a.m. and then join the fete from 10 with heaps of games, face painting. There'll be baking sales, fresh popcorn, sausage sizzles. Yeah, jumping castles as well and a lot more. So that's the fete at Gatton, the Gatton Kindy. So you can check that as well. If you've registered for The Perfect Answer, stay close to your mobile because, well, that's coming up next. $50 up for grabs.
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0: Have you ever wondered how far one could push road rage? This is the premise of Beef, a limited series on Netflix where two drivers experience extreme road rage that descends into chaos. Road rage is pretty common, and yet it might take us by surprise. Somebody cuts in front of us or tailgates dangerously closely behind us. Annoyance turns into anger. Sometimes it turns into yelling or even outright offence to another driver on the road. More often than not, we try to repress the anger, only to discover it seeping out sideways and misdirected at others. The Bible is filled with words that come from an angered heart. God gives us permission to be completely honest with Him. We might be able to hide our anger behind the wheel, but God sees into our hearts and cares for us. He invites us not to bottle up our rage inside, but to release it in prayer. It even offers to help us deal with it in His power of grace. This is Sharon Cooper with God in 60 Seconds. To open more space for reflection and conversation about God, go to thirdspace.org.au.
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0: Oh, hello. Is this Louise?
1: Speaking.
0: Louise, it's Jeff from Voice FM. I was hoping you'd say Jackie Walker Sells.
1: Oh, wow. I thought about Jackie Walker Sells.
0: Oh, poor Jackie. Poor Jackie. Yeah, life gets busy, doesn't it? It's lovely to talk to you, Louise.
1: Stop.
0: Have a great afternoon.
1: Thank you.
0: The good news is that it jackpots to $100 on Wednesday, so stay close to your telephone if it registered, and Perfect Answer will be back on Wednesday afternoon with Debbie in the studio. Here's Max, Everywhere Voice.

0: Listen live or on demand at 929voice.fm. It's JB with you. And very soon, Cher is on the way, as well as the afters and a great Aussie sound from Powderfinger. We've also got today's fun fact coming up soon. Jay, he's in with the traffic straight after this.
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3: Well, better news for the afternoon run through most of Toowoomba. Earlier at Withcott, we had problems with an incident eastbound. That has managed to clear away. Withcott, Redwood, excellent up and down the range. There's no real issues there for the afternoon commute. Warrego Highway on the other side of Oakey, a little bit of road work outbound. It's the ongoing stuff. Nothing between Oakey and Charlton. That does look clear. A little bit of traffic as well through the James Street area. James and Ruthven, Hume, and that run through Prescott Street, a little bit busier there. North Toowoomba looking okay. No other accidents at this point of the afternoon. Autobahn car tips, weak airflow or a musty smell when the aircon's on. Today's tips are about air cabin filters. Station sponsor Autobahn. 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
4: Good afternoon. In stories making news. The opposition is calling on tech companies like Meta to be more transparent about how their algorithms are curating user feeds. Some coalition MPs are calling on the social media giant to make its algorithm system public. Victoria Police have raided the offices of the CFMEU in Carlton this morning as part of an investigation into information provided about secret commissions. Five people have been taken into custody and are being interviewed by detectives. Workers at Queensland's youth detention centres are on strike for 24 hours. They're calling for better pay to compensate dangerous working conditions. As part of the stoppage, officers are refusing to perform certain tasks, including removing inmates from their cells. And in the AFL, Zach Butters has informed Port Adelaide he will be leaving the club as a free agent. Butters plans to return to Victoria, with Geelong, the Western Bulldogs, Richmond and Collingwood all interested in his services for next year. I'm Gareth Stafford, and those are the latest news and sport headlines.
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0: Yeah, let's check out tomorrow's weather. Partly cloudy, medium chance of showers, most likely in the evening with the light winds. It's a top of 22 after an overnight tonight of just 13. Well, that's a bit warmer than we've had in the previous week. It's currently 18 and it feels like 14.
1: The Run Home with JB.
0: Shall we do a fun fact? All right, let's do this. So the fun fact for this afternoon is Yesterday by the Beatles is considered the most covered song in music history. No shock there. This is Sure Believe at Voice.

0: Words to live by. Today's encouraging words.
1: Galatians chapter 5 verse 14, it says, "For the entire law is fulfilled in keeping this one command, love your neighbor as yourself." And here's the uncomfortable part. It's not just for the people we like. Now I have guilt. Micah Tyler, he's coming up next.
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0: to grow? I'm Danny Sinnott with another Brave to Go. It might seem like a silly question, but it's such an important one because the moment we lose our desire to grow or don't feel any need for growth, we head towards becoming stagnant and eventually we lose our sense of meaning and purpose, mulling around in our comfort zone and unsatisfied with life. On the flip side, we rob others of new things that we could pass on to them. Get around people who love and encourage you, who challenge you to stretch yourself and be the best you can be, whether that be a true friend or a mentor, and be that for someone else. 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
3: In this bulletin, Meta called on to be more transparent. Bird flu cases continue to rise and youth detention workers striking across Queensland. With more, I'm Gareth Stafford. The opposition is calling on tech companies like Meta to be more transparent about how their algorithms curate user feeds. Some coalition MPs are calling on the social media giant to make its algorithm system public. A parliamentary inquiry into social media safety regulations will hand down its findings on the issue tomorrow. More cases of bird flu in seals are expected after one confirmed and one suspected case in South Australia. The detections have been found in long-nosed fur seals. They're the country's first cases of the deadly H5 strain found in a mammal. Alexia Welbylove from the Australian Marine Conservation Society says it's a very significant next phase.
4: We've seen tens of thousands of seals and sea lions die from this virus overseas, so this really could be an extinction-level event for the Australian sea lion.
3: The Federal Agricultural Minister says the detection is concerning but not unexpected. The WA Premier believes West Australians will be relieved to hear the Prime Minister confirm the current GST settings won't be changing. Anthony Albanese has dismissed calls from the Productivity Commission to scrap the current settings. Roger Cook says the Prime Minister understands WA.
5: I think every Western Australian is both relieved and pleased to hear the words from the Prime Minister today that Western Australia's arrangements for the GST will remain. You don't come to Western Australia on 45 occasions without appreciating that the Western Australian economy is driving the national economy.
3: Under the GST carve-up, WA is guaranteed at least 75 cents of every dollar of tax revenue. Workers at Queensland's youth detention centres are on strike for 24 hours. They're calling for better pay to compensate for dangerous working conditions. As part of the stoppage, officers are refusing to perform certain tasks, including removing inmates from their cells. Victorian Premier Ben Carroll says he's looking at lowering taxes, including payroll and land tax. He says he wants a competitive tax regime with New South Wales, but he's also conscious of the dire state of the budget.
6: I will look at everything. I met with the New South Wales Premier last week. I think our two big states should be as competitive as possible against each other. And in a perfect world, Victoria would have comparable tax regime and even better and lower taxes than New South Wales.
3: The state's debt also sitting at around $165 billion. To sport, and the stakes will be raised for the Canterbury Bulldogs when they take on the Penrith Panthers on Friday night. Sitting in ninth position, the Dogs must win their final two games and hope other results go their way. Winger Jake Bukuraz says every game is now a must win.
7: That's all we're looking forward to, and obviously, you know, that's all we can do at the moment. We can't control anything else, and then hopefully, you know, when we get into the finals, our plan's to go all the way.
3: The penultimate round of the home and away season kicks off on Thursday night with the under-pressure Broncos facing the Storm. That's the latest news and sport. I'm Gareth Stafford.
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8: Southbrook into Athol and then eventually towards the heart of Toowoomba. Looking good both directions, no major issues there. The heaviest congestion point you're going to get in this afternoon is just north of Oakey on the Warrego. Both directions there a little slow with the ongoing works. Good run towards Highfields, haven't seen too much going on through there. So we drill down a little bit closer. North Toowoomba, I reckon there's just as much inbound traffic at the moment through to Bridge Street as outbound, and a great run through towards Blue Mountain Heights, Murphy's Creek Road and beyond as well. Looking clear. 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
9: So the weather for tomorrow, partly cloudy. There's a medium chance of showers, most likely in the evening. We've got light winds. We're heading down to a fairly warm 13 tonight. It's back up to 22 tomorrow. It's currently 18 and it feels like 14 degrees.
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9: All right, on the way, we have a new artist. His name's Jay King. Super talented across a range of instruments. More details on that soon. And in the next 20 minutes, we're also going to do the creative mindset, which we do on our Mondays. And, well, it's a bit of a pep talk. It's a creative pep talk for those who would love to get it. Don't mean to bug you. Jenny Morris, breaking the weather here on Voice.

Yeah, 92.9 Voice FM and Hollow Coves on the way. Jay King, a new artist and super talented. Not only does he sing, he plays every other instrument on the stage. Here he is, Hard Place on Voice.

0: Yeah. Gee, I love that. Jay King, Hard Place, that's brand new for Jay on 92.9 Voice FM. It's coming up in about a minute. We're going to do this week's version, like we do every Monday, on the creative mindset. It's a bit of a pep talk. It's coming up next.
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0: Alrighty, this is a new segment called The Creative Mindset. It's designed to encourage us all as creative people. So here's what I'd love to say. Whether it's cooking dinner for the family, maybe it's in leadership and business, making violins in the back shed. I actually know someone locally who does that. We're all creative in our own way. God wants us to create. He was the original artist and still is, and he loves it when we enjoy being creative. It's challenging, isn't it, when we're busy and tired? But you know what the irony is about creativity that I've learned? It actually helps our mental health. Yeah. Here's a guy from Daily Disciple. I found him online. He's fantastic. With his perspective, check this out.
4: It's about innovation, following passion, and speaking through art directly or indirectly. In my life, there was something inside me that I just had to go out and create. Now, I'm not saying that everyone has this pull to create as I do, but I do believe that our creativity should not be ignored because God gave it to us for a reason. He gave us our creativity to show what a creative God he is and create for his glory. So don't hide your creativity, because when you do, you waste a good gift given by God. That doesn't mean it has to be your job, but your job is to follow Christ where he leads, whether it's creative passions or just simply being creative for his glory, where you are. This is God's call for creativity. Don't miss out.
0: Yeah. That's a little blurb there from Daily Disciple. Here's what I'd like to say. Like, if you haven't had the chance in a long time or a while to engage with creativity, think back to when you were a child or maybe a teenager and there was something creative you did that you just loved. Time went by and you hardly noticed. What was that? Because in all the reading that I've been into lately, last couple of years actually, that's a little key as to what your potential talent could be in a creative way. Make some space if you haven't already. Creativity, great for your health. And believe it or not, it's an actual calling. Something to think about. And the creative mindset. Back again next Monday here on The Run Home. The M people moving on up. It's 20 past 5.

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1: I don't know about you, but some mornings I just don't want to get up. Even when the sun is peeking in through the curtains and the birds are being noisy outside, my body just craves a few more minutes in bed and my brain just doesn't want to hit the on button. Do you ever feel like that? There's this story in the Bible about the worst case ever of not getting up out of bed. In fact, this little girl not only wouldn't get up, she couldn't get up because she died that night as a result of a serious illness. So her dad goes to see Jesus, and Jesus comes into her bedroom, takes her by the hand, tells her to get up, and you know what? She got up. Jesus has promised to do the same for us. He'll take you by the hand and say, "Get up. You've got new life in me, so leave behind your old life. You've got a lot of kingdom living to do."
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2: Galatians chapter 5 verse 14. It says, "For the entire law is fulfilled in keeping this one command. Love your neighbour as yourself." Galatians 5 verse 14. Jay's in with the traffic next.
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6: Well, running outbound this afternoon through Drayton or to that point from the heart of Toowoomba using Margaret Street, then the Anzac Avenue stretch. It's taking you around about 12 minutes at the moment. Pretty good flow of traffic through there. Newtown in the other direction looks fairly clear. North Toowoomba's been good today too. There's a little bit of traffic in the outbound direction. It's your queue to Rutherford Street, just if you're making your way through on Chalk Drive. Rest of that run up and down the range looking clear and a good run through towards, well, where are you going? North Ballard, Burnham, or beyond that point. 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
7: Good afternoon. In stories making news, the Prime Minister maintains there is no change to WA's controversial GST agreement. WA is still guaranteed at least 75 cents of every dollar of tax revenue. Premier Roger Cook believes West Australians will be relieved to hear the PM confirm the current GST settings won't change. A shark attack survivor says she can finally see some light after weeks recovering from being mauled by a great white shark at Coogee in Sydney's east, Leah Stewart describing the ocean predator as a monster. The Victorian government's controversial work-from-home laws will be brought before Parliament when it returns tomorrow. Premier Ben Carroll says he's open to amendments, but the business community is hoping the proposed new laws will be scrapped altogether. And in sport, Brighton has thrashed Aston Villa 4-0 in the English Premier League, while Liverpool scored late to draw with Newcastle 2-2. I'm Gareth Stafford, and those are the latest news and sport headlines.
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2: For tomorrow, partly cloudy with a medium chance of showers, most likely in the evening with light winds, heading down to a fairly warm 13 tonight based on the last week or so, and we're back up to 22 degrees tomorrow. It's currently 17, feels like 12.
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2: Alrighty, coming up, we're going to do Today in History, including we're going to be reminiscing on Cathy Freeman from a long time ago, a beautiful First Nations athlete, and some great footage of her too. We'll play a little bit of that from Cathy Freeman way back to 1994. Julie Michaels here at Voice.

0: Yes, the run home. 92.9 Voice FM. Alex Lloyd there with a beautiful, and it's time now for Today in History. Thomas A. Edison received a patent for a movie camera on this day in 1891. We were talking about creativity before. He was a master. Also, the Ukraine declared independence from the USSR today in 1991. And there was this one, Kathy Freeman, who became the first Aboriginal woman to win an individual gold medal at the Commonwealth Games, winning the 400-metre run. That was today in 1994.
1: Puff it out. She's 3 metres in front of Yusuf and Richards. Poetska on the outside, but Kathy Freeman's got the medal one, I think. Yusuf is making a late dive at her. Keep going, Kathy. She's won gold for Australia.
0: Ah, talk about reminiscing. We'll have Today in History tomorrow again on the run home. Lifehouse is on the way and Josiah Queen next.
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0: Insurance companies say that one in six people in Australia describe themselves as an impatient driver. 91% believe drivers are becoming more aggressive. 57% admit that they've gestured rudely or yelled at another driver when they've done something they thought was dangerous or rude. And 20% admit that they've become angry with another driver and tailgated them. And out of those, 56% believe their response was justified. We need to practice self-control and the lost art of patience. We should remember the biblical principle of turning the other cheek and loving your neighbour, especially on the road. I'm Matt Prater. For more, go to historymakers.tv.
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Tyler Hubbard at Voice with All I Need Is You, and that's the end for the run home for another day. We'll be back again from 4 o'clock tomorrow afternoon after the 6 o'clock news. It's Monday Mixtape with Mitch and Flame, which is a fabulous mix of forgotten and future favourites, all thanks to John Rasquala at Rain and Horn Toowoomba. Chat again tomorrow.

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2: In this bulletin, calls continue to extend the Anti-Semitism Royal Commission, road deaths worse in the regions, and Victoria's work-from-home laws to be brought before Parliament. With the latest news, I'm Gareth Stafford. The opposition claims its political opponents are all over the shop when it comes to immigration policy. One Nation MP, David Farley, says when all visa categories are included, the party would allow 230,000 new arrivals each year. But his senior colleagues maintain they would strictly cap annual net migration at 130,000 people. Liberal leader Angus Taylor argues the minor party can't be trusted on the issue.
3: Our opponents are all over the shop on immigration. Only the Coalition has a plan to get immigration numbers down and standards up. We have laid out how we will do that. We will cap migration based on housing supply. We'll put Australian values at the centre.
2: Labor is aiming for the net overseas migration level to be at 245,000 this financial year. The New South Wales Premier has joined calls for the Royal Commission into Anti-Semitism to be extended. The inquiry is due to hand down its final report in December to coincide with the anniversary of the Bondi Beach terrorist attack. But there are growing calls for more people to have their say about the events leading up to the atrocity which claimed 15 lives. Chris Minns is urging his federal counterparts to seriously consider extending the commission.
4: We need to go a couple of weeks longer, given that most of the expense was spent setting it up. That would seem to be money well spent, because both the federal and the state government are relying on these recommendations to shape some of our policy.
2: The commission has begun its final week of hearing today and is focusing on social cohesion. More Australians die on regional roads than in the cities. Data compiled from more than 394,000 AAMI insurance claims reveal High Street in the Geelong suburb of Belmont is the number one regional crash hotspot. The Victorian government's controversial work-from-home laws will be brought before Parliament when it returns tomorrow. Premier Ben Carroll says he's open to amendments, but the business community is hoping the proposed new laws will be scrapped altogether. Mr. Carroll insists he has been listening.
5: My conversations with the business community remain private, except to say I've met with them. I said to them, part of the new direction of me as Premier is a reset of the relationship with the business community.
2: Mr. Carroll also says he's looking at lowering taxes, including payroll and land tax. To sport, and in tennis, Coco Gauff has beaten Jessica Pegula in straight sets to win her second Cincinnati Open title. She says they go back a long way.
6: When I first came on tour, she was one of the few players that was nice to me, and that's always stuck a long way with me and my family, and I have so much respect for you, so it's an honor to share the court with you once again.
2: Main draw for the US Open starts next Monday. That's the latest news and sport. I'm Gareth Stafford.
0: The Monday mixtape with Mitch and Flame.
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0: John Risquala at Rain and Horn Toowoomba.
7: Yes, hello. It is Monday evening. You are listening to the Monday Mixtape with Mitch and Flame.
8: It is the 24th of August.
7: It is.
8: So we are almost at the end of winter officially.
7: Oh my goodness.
8: Even though our weather doesn't usually pick up on the memo until end of September.
7: We're about to enter carnival time. That's going to be exciting.
8: We are entering carnival
7: time. Spring is upon us.
8: Yep.
7: We've got some great music coming up this hour.
8: We've got some Ed Sheeran in there. We've got some U2, some Xavier Rudd, as well as much more.
7: And we're going to start the hour off right now with Need to Breathe. This is Banks. 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

0: on 6th Street, hearing you whisper through the phone, wait for me to come home.
1: Ed Sheeran, Photograph. You're listening to the Monday Mixtape.
2: So it is the 24th of August, yes. And generally before we start a show, I will always have a look to see what kind of International Day we are celebrating on this day. And yes, I came across that the 24th of August is apparently International Strange Music Day, which is founded to promote listening to new or weird sounds or outside the box sounds without judgment. I was like, the things that make International Days is fascinating.
1: Really is.
2: So I would like to hear your theories about strange music after our next song.
1: Okay, I've got something I've got to look up right now because there's something I want to play you, which is amazing. Very strange. But right now, this is something that is not strange. It's U2. This is Beautiful Day. You're listening to the Monday Mixtape.

0: Crowder, Let It Rain. You are listening to the Monday Mixtape.
1: So we've been talking about the fact that 24th of August is apparently International Strange Music Day. In addition to that, it is apparently International Day Against Intolerance, Discrimination and Violence based on musical preferences, lifestyles and dress code.
0: Okay.
1: Connected to musical choices. And I was like, that's very strange. Like, who would, you know, discriminate against others? And then I was like, do you know who's probably most guilty about that? Swifties. Originally, I was thinking about like all the punk violence and when that first started out, but I'm like, oh my goodness, Swifties are known to be particularly like online attacks. They are brutal.
0: They are quite passionate people.
1: Yeah.
0: So the first part though, strange music. Is that what it was?
1: Yeah. So it's International Strange Music Day. So encouraging listening to out of the box sounds or weird new music.
0: Okay.
1: And I was thinking of like, there's certain music in this world that I'm like, how did that ever become a thing?
0: Sure.
1: Like Gregorian chanting. It's quite amazing, but it's just like
0: it is amazing. That
1: tonality of going, how do they go, yeah, that's a bop.
0: We've got a friend, Ethan. When we'd want to go to his place to play board games or whatever, he'd often just put on Gregorian chants or like the Halo soundtrack or stuff just in the background. I'm like, what are we doing here? What is this for?
1: Yodeling's another one.
0: Well, along those sorts of lines, I want to show you something which I think is amazing. I'm going to read the title to you right now. This is Tongue Singing Choir, Moscow Knights from 1982. Let's listen to it now.

0: What you are really missing, listeners, is the visual of this. And it's just, oh my goodness, you're going to go and have to watch Tung singing choir.
1: Tung singing choir.
0: Because it's, like, if you just listen to it and close your eyes and listen to it, go, oh yeah.
1: Oh, lovely.
0: Yep. I can, yep. But what you're missing is just a bunch of men, like, with 1980s hairstyles and facial hair, just swinging their tongues backward and forth in their mouth. They go, they're adding music behind it. So they, if you want to jump on the International Strange Music Day bandwagon, that's the one to check out.
1: I haven't been able to find them on Spotify.
0: Oh, my goodness. How on earth did you ever come across that?
1: My algorithm knows me too well.
0: Does it? Well, I feel like I don't know you at all.
1: Don't discriminate.
0: Oh,
1: it's not
0: true.
1: The day.
0: It's not the day.
1: More tolerance. Thank you.
0: Yep.
1: Of all the days. Tongue quiet. So, yeah, YouTube that if you want a good laugh. But, yes, happy Strange Music Day. Let's keep going with some more good music.
0: Not that strange music is bad music. No, let's just go on with more common music.
1: Yes, that's right.
0: Tongue choirs, which is...
1: Xavier Rudd is coming up next. 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
0: Yes,
1: and it's also International Day Against Discrimination for Music Tastes.
0: Yeah.
1: Do you ever feel like you've been discriminated against based on your musical taste?
0: The thing that I don't understand is how people hate Coldplay. I think that my feelings are quite obvious about how I feel about the band.
1: Yeah.
0: And I don't understand how people are so upset by the band Coldplay.
1: I like Coldplay, probably not as much as you.
0: No.
1: But like that's where I just go, they're a hard band to dislike.
0: Exactly.
1: So that
0: is one that does get me a bit baffled. What about yourself?
1: Look, I've probably been guilty of discrimination against people who love country and Western music.
0: Shout out to Red Dirt Radio on Thursday night. Not my cup of tea.
1: I actually don't mind some like old school stuff. So we've talked about the fact before that my dad and I share a Spotify playlist. As amongst our family, like we've got the family plan, but there had to be two people that shared an account.
0: Sure.
1: And it was decided by the rest of the family that should be me and my dad because we have the most music
0: in common.
1: Okay. Which I don't actually think is necessarily the case. We love the same kind of 60s, 70s, 80s
0: great
1: music.
0: So some good stuff.
1: Yeah, but he likes country a lot more than I do. And so he has got a big country playlist. That's what he calls it, big country. And we had to do a lot of work together where we would be listening to music all the time, where we're renovating the house, and I could not handle the big country playlist. So I had to create a low tolerance country playlist. song I put on there was Cows with Guns.
0: Amazing.
1: Do you know what Cows with Guns is?
0: Oh, you got to look it up.
1: That's great. A lot of people who grew up in the 90s would be appreciating the fact that they're like, oh, Cows with Guns, such a good song.
0: Okay.
1: So there is some Johnny Cash, Dolly Parton,
0: yes,
1: Kenny Rogers.
0: Sure.
1: Marty Robbins. Grew up on Marty Robbins. Love Marty Robbins. But there's not a lot of current country artists because it's just not my vibe. So apologies if you've ever felt discriminated against. I'm just laughing because Mitchell's looking up Cows with Guns on his phone.
0: Is it a YouTube? I mean, a cartoon?
1: I don't know. I just like... YouTube wasn't invented when we first listened to that song. So that's where I just go.
0: What is going
1: on? All right, maybe we need to cut to a song and you can just
0: do some research.
1: Yeah.
0: Oh my goodness. But yes, I'm right there with you. Low tolerance to country. But there is a few fringe things. I don't mind a bit of Willie Nelson, maybe the Eagles. That's but that's about
1: Eagles. Are they really country though?
0: That's what I mean. That's about as country as I'm gonna get. That's what I'm saying. Fringe country. No, look, that's it. No discrimination. Not today.
1: No, not today.
0: We've got some Ziggy Alberts on the way. Don't go anywhere. 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
4: The rich young ruler mentioned in Mark chapter 10 was so close. He had morals. He followed the commandments. He even ran to Jesus and knelt down, showing sincerity, not arrogance. But when Jesus looked at him with love and said, "One thing you lack," he walked away sad. Why? Because he had a choice to make, and his wealth meant more to him than surrender. Mark chapter 10, verse 21 says, Jesus looked at him and loved him. That love was real, the invitation was genuine, but love never forces. He was close, but not committed. You can admire Jesus, respect his teachings, even believe in who he is, and still not follow him. Don't mistake proximity for surrender. Being near the truth isn't the same as living by it. Jesus doesn't want you close, he wants your whole heart. He's not asking you for part of your life, he's asking for all of it. And today that same loving look is on you. Will you follow, or will you walk away?
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1: Yes, there is plenty of stuff going on around our region. As always, this Saturday, the 29th, make sure you circle in your calendar to go along to Gatton. There is going to be a ride-a-thon, a bike-a-thon, sorry, and a fete that's going to be happening at the Gatton Kindy on 19 North Street. Now, there's going to be all sorts of different fun games going on. The bike-a-thon starts at 9:30 and the fete starts at 10 a.m. With games, face painting, there's a bake sale, fresh popcorn, sausage sizzle and much more. So make sure you head along there. Or if you are a part of a youth, family or ministry team and wanting to be more involved, there's a conference Amplify Toowoomba 2026 is happening as well this Saturday from 8:30 a.m. through until 3:30 p.m. at Humeridge. And there's all sorts of things going on throughout the day with keynote sessions from Terry Williams and Chris O'Gorman and other presenters from across the region, as well as opportunities for networking, connection, encouraging and equipping for ministry. Whether you're serving in a local church, school or a community, Amplify is a great opportunity to be refreshed and inspired. So make sure if you have got something that's going on within the community that you'd like us to let everyone know about, get in contact with us. hello@radio929.fm.
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6: Hi, it's Jamin, your 1 minute coach. Judging others is actually an attempt to make yourself feel better. Contrary to what you might think, it has nothing to do with improving the life of the person you're being critical of. One of the least resourceful ways of meeting your need for significance is comparison. If you can point out others' weaknesses or poor decisions, it helps you to prove that you are better than them, which then helps you to feel better about your own life. This can manifest as bullying, road rage, gossip, slander, or cruel jokes. It's such an ugly and unattractive strategy, though. Sure, we all need to feel good about ourselves, but if you need to resort to judging others to do so, it might be time to go into a room full of mirrors and have a good hard look at yourself. Is that really who you want to be? Is that how you want others to treat you? Is there a more resourceful way to feel good about your life than to have to trample others to elevate your status? Ultimately, judging others will never make you feel good about yourself long term, and it will always cause pain to others. For more information, go to oneminutecoach.com.au.
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4: Got some great music coming up this hour, including some Imagine Dragons. We've got the afters in there. Of course, we've got some Coldplay, and we will probably play our weekly game of birthday edition, Who Am I?
3: Yes, we will indeed. I'm just finishing research now of who's having birthdays. But in the meantime, this is The Fray with Don't Look Down. 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

0: Everything is beautiful. Busby Maru here on the Monday Mixtape.
1: So it is August the 24th.
0: Yes.
1: Do you have a birthday this week? Or was that last week?
0: I do. It is this week at some point.
1: How old are you going to be, Mitchell?
0: Oh, 35. Quick math.
1: Guess there was a certain point where you kind of forget. Like, oh.
0: I don't know. Yep. But there's a few people celebrating birthdays today. So here we go. We've got Erin Molan. You know Erin Molan. She's a sports presenter in Australia. You know.
1: Cool.
0: 43 good for Aaron. Today. Rupert Grint. Now, I don't know this person, but.
1: What? He played like Ron Weasley in
0: there
1: Harry
0: we
1: Potter.
0: Go. So I've read. Dave Chappelle is celebrating his birthday today as well, and Chad Michael Murray, another one on the list.
1: You should have done him because really? You may not know who that is, but I absolutely know who that is. He was big in the 90s, early 2000s. Yep.
0: Yeah.
1: One of the teen heartthrobs. Yeah, he was on a few different shows. He was on One Tree Hill.
0: One Tree Hill, that's what I was
1: but he also did have roles in Dawson's Creek and also Gilmore Girls. And most recently is part of a bunch of Hallmark movies.
0: Ah, my goodness. Emily is right into those, and I can't stand them.
1: Understandable.
0: They're so popular. Anyway, we have got our first clue for Who Am I before we go into some Imagine Dragons. Clue number one, I was born in London and one of my parents had a career in physics and was involved in radar research during World War II.
1: Interesting.
0: Yeah. It's more of a clue about the parent, but
1: yeah.
0: Hopefully a bit of a clue about who this person was as well. This right now is Imagine Dragons, Born to Be Yours. You're listening to the Monday Mixtape.

0: This is our moment, the afters, here on the Monday Mixtape.
1: Now, we are in the middle of our weekly game of Who Am I Birthday yes, Edition.
0: Absolutely. We've had clue number one, which was, I was born in London and one of my parents had a career in physics and was involved in radar research during World War II.
1: So, I know Jack Black's mother had, like, I can't even remember what it was, but she's actually a very intelligent lady and she was involved. I don't know if it was physics, though. I think it maybe was more to do with computer science. And Jack Black, as far as I know, was born in the States. But is it Jack Black?
0: It's not. That would have been amazing if it was. I would have been really upset.
1: Now I need to look up
0: what
1: Jack Black's mother's famous for.
0: That's incredible. Good work. All right, at university, I became friends with someone who would go on to become one of Britain's most recognisable comedians and actors. It's another one to leave you with. I'll let you have a bit of a ponder about that one. We've got some Coldplay coming up shortly, so don't go anywhere. You're listening to the Monday Mixtape.
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0: of the Sun, Walking on a Dream. 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
1: So we are in the middle of playing Who Am I?
0: Yes.
1: Birthday edition. I did guess Jack Black earlier because the first clue was about the fact the mother, or the parent rather, was in very involved in physics.
0: I
1: just felt like I need
0: research.
1: To clarify because I said that Jack Black's mother, she was actually an aerospace engineer. I had to look that up during
0: clever. Amazingly, you knew a bit about that. That's
1: I don't know why.
0: Still,
1: so the system that she was involved in designing was used through Apollo 13 mission.
0: Wow. There you go.
1: But this person, though, became friends with a comedian.
0: Yes, at university, became friends with someone who would go on to become one of Britain's most recognisable comedians and actors.
1: Okay. Is it Hugh Laurie?
0: Well, Hugh Laurie would be the friend.
1: Ah, Stephen Fry.
0: It is Stephen Fry.
1: So when you said friend, that's a good clue, Mitchell, because you've made the mistake previously when I got, was it French and Saunders?
0: Yes.
1: Where you said that they were part of a comedy duo. Yes. So saying they're friends, that was very tricky. That was a good clue to give. I saw through it, but still, very good clue.
0: Very, very well done. Okay.
1: Yeah, very smart man, Stephen Fry.
0: Yes.
1: Yeah. It's written a number of books as well about Greek mythology.
0: Well, that was, my career's included acting, writing, presenting, and even creating a series of stories about rather unusual detective. What was that one? I'm trying to think about that. And I loved the show QI. QI was a great show. It still is. It's but just not hosted by Stephen Fry. But yeah, very, very smart guy.
1: Yeah. And I know he was in Sherlock Holmes movies.
0: Yes. Yeah. He was.
1: Yeah. He played Sherlock Holmes' brother. I can't remember. You ran into him?
0: Yeah, Mycroft.
1: That's right. Thank
0: Mycroft. Yeah. Yes, I got a photo with him in London. You know, when I came over and visited you?
1: Yeah.
0: Yeah, the last I was in London. I got a photo with Stephen Fry just on the streets of London. Anyway,
1: cool.
0: Happy birthday, friend of the show, Stephen Fry. Happy birthday.
1: I feel like you can class him as a friend of the show if you've actually met him.
0: True.
1: Yeah. Hey, he would remember you, but still.
0: it was probably a very memorable photo, I imagine. We've got Waldorado coming up shortly. You're listening to the Monday Mixtape.
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3: Jesus' last words were to go into all the world and share the good news. 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So how does it work? I'm Tanya Harris of God Conversations. These days, evangelism doesn't have a great name. Whether it's the Bible-thumping evangelist on TV or the fire-breathing preacher on the street, no one seems to be listening. Or maybe we've just forgotten what our job is. 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I can't change anyone, no matter how convincing my arguments are. But I can share God's heart when people ask. I can show God's love when others don't. And I can pray that God's truth will bring light to everyone around. To join the journey to hearing God's voice, sign up to our resource updates at godconversations.com.
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1: Yes, there is plenty of stuff going on around our region. 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There is going to be a bike-a-thon, and a fete that's going to be happening at the Gatton Kindy on 19 North Street. Now, there's going to be all sorts of different fun games going on. The bike-a-thon starts at 9:30 and the fete starts at 10 a.m. With games, face painting, there's a bake sale, fresh popcorn, sausage sizzle, and much more. So make sure you head along there. Or if you are a part of a youth, family, or ministry team and wanting to be more involved, there's a conference, Amplify Toowoomba 2026, is happening as well this Saturday from 8:30 a.m. through until 3:30 p.m. at Humeridge. And there's all sorts of things going on throughout the day with keynote sessions from Terry Williams and Chris O'Gorman and other presenters from across the region, as well as opportunities for networking, connection, encouraging and equipping for ministry. 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So make sure if you have got something that's going on within the community that you'd like us to let everyone know about, get in contact with us. 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
6: In the late 80s and early 90s, scientists constructed a research facility in Arizona called Biosphere 2. It was built to study the interaction between life systems in a controlled environment. A funny thing happened with the trees, though. Researchers found that they grew quickly but fell over before they were of reproductive age. Why were the Biosphere 2 trees such pushovers? No wind. One commentator stated, the lack of wind created trees with much softer wood than the species would normally have in the wild. They grew more quickly than they did in the wild, but were harmed in the long run as a consequence. Just like challenges in life, wind is necessary for creating strong trees.
5: Carl Faze for DailyNudge.org.
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Light the Heat, Rest of Our Lives here on the Monday Mixtape. We've got some more great music coming up shortly. New Empire on the way. And next hour, we've got Sixpence None the Richer and some John Butler. So don't go anywhere. But right now, this is Evermore with Running. You're listening to the Monday Mixtape.

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8: Did I get it right? It is just after 8 o'clock on your Monday evening. 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
9: So this hour we are likely to play our weekly game of Hurdle, but we've got some great music coming up as well, including Sixpence, None the Richer.
8: Yes.
9: Judah and the Lion. Got some Gable Price and Friends in there, as well as much more.
8: We're going to start the hour off right now with Pretty Shining People. This is George Ezra. You're listening to the Monday Mixtape.

0: John Butler Trio. That is Better Than. You're listening to the Monday Mixtape. It's time for our weekly game of Hurdle. Flame, what is Hurdle?
1: So we have a generator that's going to play a couple of seconds of music for us. We're going to try and guess what the song is. If we can't guess it, it'll add 2 second increments until we either fail. I think it is up to about 16 seconds.
0: 17 seconds is loaded here. We've got 2 seconds to start with. Let's see what the first 2 seconds are before we go to some sixpence none the richer. Here's the first 2 seconds. Ooh, one more time.
1: So last week we had a very recognisable intro.
0: Yes.
1: We just, both of it, the first second we knew what it was.
0: Yeah.
1: This one I'm not so sure.
0: No.
1: My gut is saying Matchbox 20. So maybe we just see, because like the other thing with this is that if you put in the artist and you get the wrong song, it will still give you like a yellow cross to indicate that you've got the right artist,
0: yeah,
1: but the wrong song.
0: Matchbox 20. I'm picking up like Alanis Morissette. But anyway, let's have a listen to some Sixpence None the Richer, and we'll see what we can guess coming up after this. This is There She Goes. You're listening to the Monday Mixtape.

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1: So we have heard the first 2 seconds of a Hurdle song. We're not quite sure, so we're going to probably, after those first 2 seconds, enter our own gut feelings and see whether either of them are right.
0: Okay, here's the first 2 seconds.
1: So my first gut was that that's Matchbox 20. So let's see if it comes up with, oh, look, Matchbox 20 isn't even part of the, it's not even one of the options. So it's not Matchbox 20.
0: Okay.
1: So we're going to try, so Alanis Morissette was,
0: and I'm not spelling.
1: Don't that. Think you're spelling Alanis right.
0: What am I doing? Here we go.
1: There we go. Ooh, it's definitely not Head Over Feet.
0: No.
1: Do you want to select one of those?
0: Yeah, let's see.
1: It's not Alanis Morissette. All right, okay. So let's listen to the next 2 seconds.
0: Okay, more of the same.
1: Yeah. It sounds familiar. I'm just not sure.
0: I think we should go to another song and we'll come back and check it out. So Abe Parker is coming up next. You're listening to the Monday Mixtape.
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0: Gable, Price and Friends, Brother Jack. You're listening to the Monday Mixtape.
1: So we are playing Hurdle. We've heard 4 seconds and neither of us know exactly what it is. So let's see if we can get it after 6 seconds.
0: What on earth are we listening to here?
1: Yeah, so sometimes like when we play this, like as soon as it hits, we will know. Other times we'll play it and we have to like hum through half of the song to work out what it is. This one I'm not sure of.
0: I'm just getting like late 90s, early 2000s and that's it.
1: Yeah.
0: That's all I'm getting. Should we hit skip? It feels a shame to hit skip.
1: I mean, it could be a Bryan Adams song at this point.
0: Bryan, all right.
1: I don't think it is though because nothing actually. Okay. It's definitely not Heaven. It's not right to use away. It's not Summer 16. Don't know.
0: I'm just going to hit submit on one of those. It's not Bryan Adams. Let's continue it on.
1: I feel like it's got a male vocal artist. I still don't know what it is. It does remind me a little bit of pop. So Gavin Rossdale, but it's not pulp either. Anything new?
0: I'm just thinking of like electric, you know, the Eagles, like Glenn Frey, like on solo stuff, but it's not him.
1: Let's give us another.
0: Let's go another 4 seconds skip again.
1: Yeah, because it gets longer as we go. Somebody's sitting at home going, "I know what this is."
0: I know it. Yeah. Oh, I feel like we're just about...
1: Should we check? Because we... Matchbox 20 wasn't in there. Do we check Rob Thomas?
0: Rob Thomas. Let's go with Rob. Rob is not in the list.
1: Okay.
0: Robbie Williams is. I don't think it's Robbie Williams.
1: I do apologise to all those people that are sitting there going, "It's this, you idiots!"
0: Let's skip ahead one more time before we forfeit. This is the full...

0: It's going to really annoy me when we play it because I'm going to know what it is. I feel like it's on one of my playlists, but I've gone blank.
1: All right, well.
0: Don't know.
1: We're going to have to hit skip. This is it. Let's see.
0: No.
1: Billy Myers with Kiss the Rain. If you knew that one.
0: Good for you. Neither of us did.
1: No. I don't even recognise the title.
0: I don't recognise the title either. I now want to see what year that is because it is totally giving that like late 90s.
2: Hello.
1: Oh.
2: Can you hear me?
1: Well, you were right with the male vocals, I think.
0: I can't believe that's on there, but Rob Thomas isn't.
1: Well done, Billy. Okay, well, there we go. We're another swing and a miss for Hurdle this week.
0: 1997.
1: 1997.
0: That's what was confusing. It's just the sound. We're like, do you know what's a really fun experiment? Is if you go through WOW albums from like when they first were released, you can just see these patterns in like how gospel music was released. And then it hits like 1994 and it's just all grunge and minor keys.
1: Yep. You just know. It's switched over. Coming up soon, we've got some Jonas Brothers. Don't go anywhere. You're listening to the Monday Mixtape.
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5: I'm currently coming down from some bipolar mania, and unfortunately, I've got some problems I need to rectify. I made a financial decision that I didn't think through. I made a deal with somebody I need to get out of. 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I find myself in this place over and over and over, and the most difficult part is choosing what to do now. Do I beat myself up for weeks knowing I've done it again, or do I show myself grace knowing I'm on a journey? I'm not sure how this will pan out because it's all a little bit raw, but if you've stuffed up according to your mental illness, I would encourage you to run towards grace. Jesus already paid for your mistakes, so you need to accept his forgiveness and move on and just keep trying your best.
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1: Yes, there is plenty of stuff going on around our region. As always, this Saturday, the 29th, make sure you circle in your calendar to go along to Gatton. There is going to be a bike-a-thon, and a fete that's going to be happening at the Gatton Kindy on 19 North Street. Now, there's going to be all sorts of different fun games going on. The bike-a-thon starts at 9:30 and the fete starts at 10 a.m. With games, face painting, there's a bake sale, fresh popcorn, sausage sizzle and much more. So make sure you head along there. Or if you are a part of a youth, family or ministry team and wanting to be more involved, there's a conference, Amplify Toowoomba 2026 is happening as well this Saturday from 8:30 a.m. through until 3:30 p.m. at Humeridge. And there's all sorts of things going on throughout the day with keynote sessions from Terry Williams and Chris O'Gorman and other presenters from across the region, as well as opportunities for networking, connection, encouraging and equipping for ministry. 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So make sure if you have got something that's going on within the community that you'd like us to let everyone know about, get in contact with us. hello@radio929.fm.
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7: Are you afraid of the dark? I'm Danny Sinnott with another Brave to Go. Lots of people are, and why not? When you're in the dark, everything is unknown territory. You can't see the way forward. In fact, you could also be tricked into believing that there's no way out. But the truth is, there's often life in dark places. Think about a seed. It comes from a dead plant. It gets buried in the ground in the darkness and often in some dung. Life gets like that too sometimes, doesn't it? But here's the thing. In the darkness, the seed absorbs what it can from the soil to grow, and it reaches for the light. It persists and it keeps pushing through until it has a breakthrough. There is life in dark places. Reach for the light. 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

0: Shawn Mendes, When You're Gone. It's the end of the show, Flame. We're all done.
1: It is the end of the show.
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0: Yes.
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0: Do that for sure. We've got a great way to finish off the show, Coldplay. This is We Pray. 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
3: Not only did God create your body, but that your body is the temple of the Holy Spirit. And if your body is the temple of the Holy Spirit, then that means that the person that you're dating, also their body is the temple of the Holy Spirit. So you treat them with a radical respect.
4: That's Jim Burns offering a word of encouragement to parents about teaching your children about sexual integrity. He's our guest today, offering help for moms and dads from a biblical perspective. And with that, welcome to Focus on the Family with Jim Daly. I'm John Fuller.
5: John, Gene had a great idea about how to create a Bible study for the boys when they were like in fifth, sixth grade. And that group, both of them, Trent's group and Troy's group, lasted all the way through high school. They're best friends now and well into their 20s. Mm-hmm. And I remember the talk. And I remember the guys, the dads, we all got together. The kids were probably like 13 and we're like, okay, who's going to do that Bible study for the boys? And it's one of those that we all step back and one poor father was the guy that forgot to step back.
4: Last man standing.
5: There's the volunteer. And so we, you know, we coached him on how to give this general talk. The important thing is here is when you have children in that age group, you know, 10, 11, 12, 13, have you done enough to prepare for that discussion? Mm-hmm. It's not going to be just one discussion. It's going to be, you know, this is what it's about, and this is how to contain it and how to honor the Lord in it, and this is the consequence if you don't.
4: Yeah, and Jim Burns is going to just emphasize so many great practical things for us to talk about with regard to these discussions. Jim is a very popular podcaster, speaker, writer. He's just got so much wisdom and biblical perspective. He's the father of three adult daughters, and the book that forms the foundation of our conversation today is called A Student's Guide to Sexual Integrity, God's Plan for Sex and Your Body.
5: Jim, welcome back to Focus on the Family.
6: It is a pleasure to be with you guys. Hey, and by the way, I was the youth pastor who always had to give that talk to the families.
5: You were the guy.
6: And my daughters were so embarrassed. They would, when they realized I was going to have to do that, they would be ducking, giving me scowls, like, why are you the guy doing this, Dad?
5: Yeah, that has to be horrible for own kids in that setting.
6: Yeah, and then I write a book on sexuality, and they go, oh, this is just ridiculous. And they also say, and plus, Dad, you were awkward when you talk to us.
5: Yeah.
6: You can talk to other kids, but you were awkward when you talked to us.
5: Well, that's what, you know, so many have said, you know, when you're speaking to a general group, right, especially those of us that do these kinds of talks and help kids think about
6: right
5: these things.
6: Right.
5: But then when your child is sitting in the audience or it's you one-on-one,
6: right,
5: you're really out of sorts.
6: Yeah.
5: And that does lend a bit of credibility for how awkward this can be for parents.
6: Usually kids get their information from the internet. They don't get it from their parents.
4: Mm-hmm.
6: Yet, research shows that the more positive value-centered sex education kids receive from home, from their parents, listen to this, the less promiscuous they'll be and the less confused they'll be about their sexual identity. That's an important issue.
5: You know, one of the things that I've observed is the way that we hand this over to the world. Not that it's within our power to do that, but the world talks about this incessantly. This is a good thing, everybody. This is the Creator's gift to us in the context of marriage. This is His wedding present to us. I've always enjoyed thinking of it that way. But a lot of people in the church, you know, it's no, no, no, no, no.
6: Right.
5: And then you get married. Yes, yes, yes, yes, yes. It's really hard for women particularly, but also some guys too, to kind of flip that switch.
6: Well, you're right. It's really confusing. Mixed messages like crazy.
5: Well, and how do we do that in a healthier way to say, okay, first of all, God created this. This isn't evil.
6: Right.
5: When you do it out of context, it is sinful, but it's not what the Lord intended.
6: Right.
5: So how do you go first?
6: I actually think you mentioned, you talked about God. I think we need to bring God up. He is, after all, the master designer of our bodies. I think it's important that we boast about God. God created you. God created your body. God wants the best for you. Yeah, there's some guardrails, but those guardrails are to make you really a more healthy and successful and blessed person if you follow his roadmap. It's when you go down the other road, it doesn't work so well.
5: You know, the other key thing here as we get started in this discussion, Jim, is, you know, for those that blew it in high school or at some point, maybe repetitively, I get that. This is one of those areas of the human heart that has such a grip on us. Sure. That's why pornography is so addictive. And, you know, there's just something about this area of the human experience that many people are taken down. Many pastors can't control that appetite. And one of the things, rather than hiding it, bringing it to the light, dealing with it, getting help is such the better pathway. And that's what the Lord wants out of this. Right. You in the book talk about four core temptations that young people are going to face. What are those four?
6: Well, one is peer pressure or the pressure to conform. I don't think there's been a generation, we've all had peer pressure when it comes to sex and sexuality, but today because of things like YouTube, TikTok, Snapchat.
5: Oh, overwhelming.
6: Today, kids are embracing a lifestyle of sexuality that they don't even understand. But I think the culture is throwing that at us. And there's a peer pressure. I mean, you know, you're a 13-year-old girl, you're a 13-year-old guy, and, you know, you don't want to identify as heterosexual because the kids are going to mock you for that. Mm-hmm. And again, I'm not saying all, you know, culture is horrible. And yeah, they're the ones who are doing the teaching because we didn't do a good job. We'll have to get to that. The other one is emotional involvement that exceeds their maturity level. So a lot of kids make sexual decisions based on emotions. I'm in love. Well, it's love, but it's puppy love. We know that as adults, but they don't. So they make decisions based on the whole idea of you know, puppy love. Plus, it's everywhere in the culture today. I mean, my goodness, I was watching the World Series a year ago, and I was looking at some of the commercials, and they were kind of sexual in nature, but they're selling shampoo.
5: Right.
6: So today, kids have so much of that, you know, being thrown at them. Mm-hmm. So I think there's just so many different aspects that just are constantly bombarding us. And one of the other issues is, frankly, that our parents don't talk about it.
5: Healthy Christian views on sexuality.
6: So kids honestly don't know. Yeah. I was talking to a girl not too long ago, and I love this kid. She's about 16 years old. And I said, so are you going to take the view of culture, which changes rapidly, or there's a master designer who created our gender, and it seems like he's done really good for years and years, and now just recently there's some changes going on. And so we have to see, who are we going to go with, the creator? And then I said, you know, there's a time when if you ever saw an art piece, and I said, I'm not really a good guy to talk about art because I don't know a whole lot about it. But if I went to see an artist, I would rather have the person who created the artwork tell me about it than somebody who just had an opinion about the artwork. And I said, that's what we're doing with our sexuality today.
5: Oh, that's a good analogy.
6: Yeah.
5: That really is. I think the other one that you mentioned, the fourth thing, is negative self-image. Yeah. That's so powerful today. Right. I think, again, because of social media, et cetera. Right. Right. Really, boys experience this as well, but girls feel it deeply. Sure, you know, we don't measure up, and you begin to develop a negative self-image. Then somebody shows you attention and then manipulates that into physical intimacy.
6: Yeah, well, you said it better than I did. I mean, it's just really well said, because when kids have a poor self-image, or I like to call it an improper self-image, we've got to teach them that they were created in God's image. And that's an important, you know, concept. But if they have that poor self-image, they're going to do anything to get the attention. And sometimes it's in the world of sexuality. Other times it's other stuff. Us guys, we do goofy stuff because our self-images are poor, and we want somebody to like us or somebody to appreciate it. Not you when you were growing up. All the John and I did.
5: Yeah. Did I give you the speak for yourself?
7: You're more.
5: No, I'm teasing. Yeah. We're all there. Right. I was like, you know, I was on the football team, so I'll leave it at that. But the point of all that is young people today are getting a lot of input. And moms and dads, this is why we're doing the program, to encourage you to embrace that God-given role, the biblical role of mentoring your children, even in these tender, maybe especially in these tender areas of human sexuality and what it means to be committed, heart, soul, and body. Right. To the person that you're married to or going to marry. I mean, that's kind of it. I've tried to do that with my boys. What do you do with a 10, 11, 12, 13-year-old? What's your goal as the parent? Because I think Gene and I, we went, yep, build the wall, let's go.
6: Yeah.
5: We put all the filters on. We talked to them and said, hey, all the filters are on, so beware. If you look at something, we're going to know about it. I'm being a little over the top, but you get the idea.
6: No, but I think you're right that that's what we've done. What we didn't do was go farther, and I'm not saying this is with you and Gene, but I think a lot of times we built the walls, but we didn't say why we're building the walls. We didn't help them understand that aspect, and we also didn't say, you know, when we look at sexuality created by God, it's not that, it's this. So even when your kid at age 10, the boys are probably going to have seen pornography. I just saw, you can Google me on this, but it's 11.8 with young women now.
5: 11.8%?
6: No, 11.8 years age that they see it.
5: Wow, the average age.
6: Yeah, so that's why we got to talk to them younger. Yeah. But the point being is we have to, even if they see it, you have to say, no, it's not this. Now's your chance to be able to talk to them and say, no, it's this. You know, and again, you're going back to the aspect of God created sex. God sees it as very good. That's Genesis 1 and 2. Does he have guardrails? Sure he has guardrails. This is what adultery is. This is what fornication / immorality. There's a Greek word, porneia, which is translated correctly in the scripture now, immorality, but it's also what we used to use with fornication, which means sex outside of marriage. So God put up guardrails, not because he's the great killjoy, but because he wants the best for us.
5: Yeah.
6: And sometimes parents are afraid to have that conversation. You mentioned this because they didn't do it right, or they struggled with porn. The dad struggled with porn. The moms maybe were promiscuous. And what I always say to them is you don't have to tell them everything, but you do want to say, look, one of the reasons I have a passion to help you make good decisions is because I didn't always make good decisions.
5: Yeah.
6: And just kind of leave it at that. But we need to be authentic with how we do this. And really, we have to change the narrative. You know, it was Francis Schaeffer, theologian from a long time ago, said, every generation, you have to recreate the way you communicate the gospel. You don't change the gospel, but you recreate the way you communicate it. Well, I think we're in a generation today as parents and with kids that we have to recreate the way we communicate sexual integrity and not just try to shame them into, you know, doing it or only talking about the walls.
5: You know, Jim, I'm thinking of, you know, when I have a psychologist on, we're talking about affirmation versus negative.
6: Yeah.
5: And, all the research shows you have to have at least 5 affirmations to overcome 1 critical criticism.
6: Right.
5: I think I would apply something like this in this space. You need like 5 positive discussions with your child.
6: Right.
5: For every negative input that's going to hit them, right? To give them a healthy perspective.
6: I think we do that. And what I say is instead of 100-minute conversation where you sit them down at the table and you kind of go through the whole thing, I don't think that works. In fact, research says it doesn't work. I think we have 100 one-minute conversations.
5: Mm, like that.
6: So we're looking for ways to do it. So you're watching a television show and you see 2 girls kiss and you go, hey, what do you think of that?
5: Mm.
6: And, you know, you put it on pause. Or they tell you about a song that they heard and you kind of go, well, what do you think about that? And then you begin teaching through a positive, what I call a theology of healthy sexuality, meaning theology is just the study of God. What does God have to say about it? And healthy sexuality is about our bodies. So you do that, and all of a sudden you've had these talks for years with them. And that's a lot better than the 1 minute sit at the table and then you go for an hour.
5: Yeah, you know, one of the difficulties with that, if I could speak on behalf of the awkward parents, which I think we're all that at some point. It's how you respond in that moment. What you just said there, unfortunately, I perceive is the minority response, meaning when you say, wow, what just happened there? What do you think of that? Normally, I think we as the Christian parents say, hey, what are we watching here?
6: Right.
5: Where's the remote control?
6: Right.
5: And then we leave it. We don't have that discussion. I really want parents to hear what you just said.
6: Yeah.
5: You've got to ask a question.
6: Yeah.
5: Like, what does that communicate to you?
6: No, exactly. I think we have to listen a lot more to our kids.
5: That's
6: we have to be students.
5: Why is that
6: of culture.
5: So hard for us as parents?
6: Well, because we want to tell them. And a lot of times we're right.
5: It's a lot easier.
6: And plus, we're right a lot of times. However,
5: a lot of times?
6: sometimes parents aren't right. I'll just tell
5: in
6: you
5: our
6: that right
5: mind,
6: now.
5: It's every time, Jim.
6: Yeah, but if in your kid's mind, it's not every time. But the point that I'm saying is we've got to have these kind of conversations so that they make the decision, not we. We do that's about our spiritual faith as well, becoming Christians. I can't become a Christian for my kids. It's the same with making good, healthy sexual decisions. So to do that, there have to be more, you know, kind of questions and dialogue. And when the kids get used to that, then they'll open up. But that's why when kids are 3 to 5, you say, hey, God made your body. God made boys and God made girls. And then you even name body parts. And I know that's awkward, but we need to name those body parts like age 3 to 5. That's sex education without talking about the kind of things that, you know, you talk about when, to your teens.
5: There's two goals, and they're not necessarily the same. One is to protect them from bad situations.
6: Yeah.
5: The other is to equip them from making the right decisions to not be in bad situations.
6: Man, you're singing my song.
5: Tim, I want to ask this question, and it is just one that popped into my head, but I think it's so critical.
6: Right.
5: How do we become that safe place for our kids to want to and trust that they could come to us with a question on sexuality and they'll feel healthy in that transaction?
6: Yeah. Well, part of it is us not preaching and lecturing. We have to lead with love and know that kindness matters. And I think we have to do that. And I think it's important for us to have dialogue. And the earlier we start this, the better, to be honest. It's going to be a lot easier for teens if we've already been having these conversations. The question I ask is, who's the safest person for them to talk to about sex? My dad and mom were not the safest people. You know why? Not because they were negative. They just didn't ever talk to me about it. It was just nothing. So I wasn't going to go learn about the birds and the bees from them because I wasn't going to ask them questions. They never brought it up. They ask about my grades. They ask about my sports. They ask about my friends. But they never brought up a very important subject for me, which was dating and sexuality and all that kind of stuff. So we become the safe ones when they say, you know what? Mom will listen to me. Dad will listen to me and not be super judging. And, you know, because a lot of times they'll start going in on something and then we do the interrupt thing where we say, no, absolutely not. You know, they're all wrong and maybe they are wrong, but I think we need to hear them out because they're exploring. Sometimes when they're talking to you, it's not like they've made up their mind, which goes against the grain of, you know, their spirituality or, you know, the Bible. They're just trying to explore with you. So we have to be really patient, I think, and let them kind of talk through that. Why? A lot of questions. And the questions help.
5: Yeah. You mentioned the book, this Integrity Code that guided you. What is the Integrity Code and how do we apply it?
6: Yeah, I think it's what I love about the Integrity Code is I don't think it's a shaming thing. I think it's something that's really awesome that kids can look for. And I think they need a roadmap.
5: Describe it.
6: So the Integrity Code goes like this: in honor of God, so we're going to bring God into the picture. In honor of my family, we're going to bring the family into the picture. And the family usually isn't in the picture either. See, so God and my family. And all that God wants for me, so you're looking to the future, all that God wants for me, I commit to sexual integrity. And so when kids do that, there are kids who say that thing, and we had purity codes and we had other things that kind of didn't work so well.
5: Mm-hmm.
6: But this here, who doesn't want to live with sexual integrity? And then you explain what sexual integrity is. The very biblical. Honor God with your body. It's right out of the 1 Corinthians 6, 20. Honor God with your body. Renew your mind for good. I tell kids the most powerful sex organ is not your private parts, it's your mind. And so we renew your mind, Romans 12, 1 and 2. Then it's turn your eyes from worthless things, taken right out of Psalm 119, and then guard your heart. And I'll say to people who are adults, I'll say, if your parents taught you about sex education, did they teach you how to guard your heart? The Bible says in Proverbs 23, guard your heart above all else, for it determines the course of your life. So it's not a scripture just on sex, but if we could get our kids to learn to guard their hearts, and that's a money issue, it's a faith issue, it's a sexual issue. If we could teach them that early, that's their roadmap. Now, there's a lot of other things you got to talk about. You've got to talk about purity. You've got to talk about all kinds of other issues, dating, all kinds of things. But when it comes to it, that's the overall roadmap. And I love that Integrity Code. And you know what? Kids sort of get it and they go, okay, I can do that. I want to do that.
5: Yeah. Call them to something higher.
6: Yeah, I did that with my daughter, Heidi. We went through it at 16 because I took her on the one night overnight date. She got 11 with her mom and at 16 with me. And she goes, I want that. And when she said that, I mean, tears came up into my eyes because I didn't know how she was going to react. She was the cute, fun, popular cheerleader girl. And I didn't know what she was going to say. She goes, I want that. But it was as if she didn't know that. And I wish I wouldn't have waited till she was 16 to help her with that.
4: Mm. Yeah. Now, along those lines, Jim, in the book, you have a story of a young woman who I think she was like 16 at a sleepover. And she was encouraged by friends to try some things sexually.
6: Yeah.
4: So the culture's here and the kids are sometimes caught between things that the parents want them to do and the cultural forces.
6: Yeah.
4: What's the story and what's the lesson?
6: It's a really interesting story, and I think parents need to hear this because she was 14. I'm going to call her Katie, but that's not her real name, of course. And she was one of these girls who, just a great kid. We know her personally. We know the family. Mm. And but she didn't like wearing dresses, and she didn't wear pink, and she was better than most kids and boys in softball. And, you know, she was just a neat kid. But because she didn't dress like a girl in her mind and other people's minds, she had a friend who said she had learned 2 weeks ago what a lesbian was. And so the friend said, you know, I think I might be a lesbian. She goes, what's a lesbian? She explained it. And she goes, well, that's weird. I mean, she didn't know. She was pretty innocent. Long story short, within a pretty short time, they were in a relationship. Hmm. And so she began to identify as a lesbian at 14. And, you know, I was a youth pastor. When kids, girls, 14, cut themselves or they had an eating disorder, nobody thought that was a good idea. But she got all kinds of, you know, embracing it and affirmation. So she goes, well, I must be. Mm-hmm. About a year and a half later, so it's a longer story, about a year and a half later, after this big conversation at the sleepover, about a year and a half later, she went to Christian camp. They weren't even talking about sex, but as she grew in her faith, she went, I don't think I'm one of those. Mm. And so she has made the road sort of out. Now, today, she's 18 years old. She's a freshman at Biola University, and she's doing well, but she has baggage. So I just got chills because I'm so happy for her, but I also know she's walking a harder life because of the baggage. That at 14, she was so innocent. Low self-esteem, we talked about that earlier, and her emotional involvement with this girl exceeded her maturity level because she wasn't even sure she was, but she still doesn't wear a lot of dresses, okay? But she now feels secure in her sexual integrity and her sexual identity.
5: Mm. You know, Jim, that gender dysphoria thing is so disruptive, and you just look at the data. Yep. And again, everything you've talked about here from a biblical standpoint is the antidote to so much of that.
6: Right.
5: Good self-esteem, your identity in Christ, that God chose your gender right from the womb as you were created.
6: Right.
5: You know, science can tell us some things in there, and some of those facts right now are kind of so disturbing. 4 to 9,000% increase in gender dysphoria.
6: Yeah.
5: That's not genetic. That's when you have that kind of thing, that's peer pressure, and it's cool to be this. Why are we allowing this to happen?
6: Right. No, we're seeing this change. And what's interesting is the research isn't coming from Christian input. It's coming from the secular world.
5: Right.
6: And, you know, I did my PhD in England, and where I learned that, you know, a very small percent of boys around 8 years old had a gender dysphoria experience, but it was hardly a blip in the screen. And all of a sudden now, like you said, you used huge numbers. So what we have to understand is that that doesn't just happen over a couple of decades. That's an issue of the culture. And so we can get angry at the culture, or we can say, wait, there's some things we can do about this. And again, we still have to lead with love and practice kindness, but we've got to help these kids understand their identity that's rooted in Christ.
5: Yeah. Let's end here. You use the term radical respect.
6: Yeah.
5: I like that.
6: Yeah.
5: Radical just seems to fit.
6: Yeah.
5: You know, everybody wants to be radical. Yeah, right. What's radical respect?
6: Radical respect is teaching kids that not only did God create your body, but that your body is the temple of the Holy Spirit. And if your body is the temple of the Holy Spirit, then that means that the person that you're dating, also their body is the temple of the Holy Spirit. So you treat them with a radical respect. So it's not just that, oh, this girl or this guy is cute, this girl or this guy, you know, they have a fun personality. But no, they're actually a child of God. And so we honor them with a radical type of respect. And part of that is in our sexuality, part of that is in the way we treat them, part of that is in just how we relate to, not just in terms of boyfriend, girlfriend, but anybody. It's how we as men relate to women. We relate to them with a radical respect. I want to teach a million kids to radically respect the opposite sex, or we're talking about same-sex relationships, you know, with a radical respect, and that means we're going to treat them as if God lives within that other person's body, because he does.
5: And I, you know, you can achieve that as a parent. That's the goal, and that's exactly the thing. Mm. Jim, this has been great. There's so, we could just keep going on this subject, but you know, we've done a good job of kind of skimming the surface of your book, A Student's Guide to Sexual Integrity, God's Plan for Sex and Your Body. And the rest is up to the parents and the grandparents, where they have that good permission from the adult son or daughter.
4: Well, thanks for listening today, as we've enjoyed a great conversation with Jim Burns, and we hope you were encouraged by his message about biblical sexuality and the radical respect that we can teach to our kids as they reach their teen years. Now, having these conversations doesn't have to be intimidating, as you can tell. A great way to start would be to get a copy of Jim Burns' excellent book called A Student's Guide to Sexual Integrity, God's Plan for Sex and Your Body. 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
2: We like surface things. Comfort, recognition, worldly success. We just do. But as Jesus discovered, as he starved in the wilderness, during those tough times, it's about something much deeper. Hi, I'm Bernie Diamond, and welcome to the program today as we kick off a new series of messages called Discovering the Hidden Things of God. I wonder if I asked you to define success, exactly how would you go about doing that? I mean, what does success mean to you? I know that for a long time, success for me meant recognition, wealth, whatever I chose to do, being the best and reaping the rewards. And then when I had the rewards, spending them in ways that demonstrated that indeed I was successful. Success meant achieving, being seen to achieve, and in every way, reaping the rewards. And that's pretty much the way of the world. Everything the advertising industry does reinforces that image of success. It's a surface thing. And by implication, the things that constitute success according to the world's rules, those outward signs of success, they're supposed to make us happy on the inside. Well, at least that's the theory. I read a book recently by Doug Webster, and it's called Under the Radar. It's one of those short books that just blew me away. This week on the program, we're going to unpack that a little bit to see what he has to say. He makes the point that some of the most successful leaders he knows are people who've achieved so much, but they're people that you or I will never, ever know. In a sense, they're men and women who followed God's call on their lives and flew under the radar of public recognition into the hearts and the lives of men and women and children around them. And it challenges our worldly images of success. Inevitably, these great leaders are people who have spent time in the wilderness, people who've struggled and been vulnerable and allowed God into their lives in the midst of that wilderness. Webster challenges me with this statement. We shouldn't be surprised that the Bible calls for leadership that the world doesn't recognize as leadership. We have trouble identifying the David-type leader whose character and leadership have been forged in the wilderness while caring for the sheep. It makes you think. We're going to look at this week, Jesus in the wilderness, Jesus in the desert, being tempted by the devil. He's the Son of God, and he ends up in this dark and lonely place. But just before we go there, I'd like to share with you what happened to Jesus immediately before he ends up in the wilderness being tempted by the devil. And it's the story of his baptism. It's a pretty spectacular story. Matthew, in his Gospel, chapter 3, verse 13, puts it this way. He says, Jesus came down from Galilee to the Jordan to be baptized by John the Baptist. But John tried to send him away, saying, look, I need to be baptized by you, Lord, and you come to me? But Jesus replied, come on, let's do it. It's proper for us to do this and to fulfill all righteousness. So John consented. And as soon as Jesus was baptized, he came up out of the water. And at that very moment, heaven was opened. And he saw the Spirit of God descending down on him like a dove. And a voice from heaven said, this is my beloved Son, in whom I am well pleased. Now I want you to think about that for a moment. Is that success or what? I mean, you go down to be baptized, you're coming up out of the water, the heavens open up, God speaks, this is my beloved Son with whom I'm well pleased. This man is special. I tell you what, if I was in my baptism and that happened to me, I'd be thinking, man, I have arrived. I have made it. I am on a fast track to success in the kingdom of God. Wouldn't you think the same? And if we were standing there watching this, seeing Jesus come up out of the water and hearing that God speak and the heavens open up and the Spirit of God descend down on Jesus like a dove, we'd be saying, now here's a man who's successful. Here is a man worth following. This is exactly the sort of man I'd want to appoint as the head of my dynamic, fast-growing, successful contemporary church. He's got all the outward trappings of success. And you see that in so many churches. Again, Webster writes, pastors and lay leaders alike judge success by worldly standards. The allure of great numbers and grand visions and expensive budgets and creative programming, but it's only a matter of time before they become disillusioned with the experts and the consultants and the executives whom they've chosen to run their church according to a competitive business model. It has a bit of a ring of truth about it, doesn't it? Because in God's plan, there's something more, something much more, something deeper. This baptism of Jesus going into the Jordan and being baptized by John, it signaled the beginning of Jesus' public ministry. See, the first three decades of his life, he was an apprentice carpenter in his dad's carpenter shop in Nazareth, making chairs, I guess, and coffins and doors. God wasn't in a hurry with Jesus, but now Jesus is about to be launched into public life, into public ministry. And he ends up with a stunning ministry. We can read it in the Gospels of Matthew, Mark, Luke, and John. He heals people. He does amazing miracles. He does all sorts of things. And ultimately, he's crucified on the cross and rises again. So this was a fitting ceremony, a great rite of passage, pretty showy stuff to launch Jesus into his public ministry. And if you or I were God, my hunch is we would have said, right, he's ready. Let's send him out to the temple or the synagogue, or let's go and do miracles. Let's get him out there. Let's get the recognition. Let's get him on the circuit. Maybe he should write a book or two and publish and have a radio program. Surely from there, Jesus was on a fast track to success. But look what happens next. Immediately following that baptism, Luke's gospel says this, Luke chapter 4, verse 1. Jesus, full of the Holy Spirit, returned from the Jordan and was led by the Spirit into the desert, where for 40 days he was tempted by the devil. He ate nothing during those days, and at the end of them he was hungry. Well, some fast track. I mean, Jesus had a wilderness experience ahead of him. He got led into the desert. I mean, I don't know if you've ever been in a desert. Maybe you live near one. I mean, Australia is 80% desert. And what I know is when people get lost in a desert for a few days, they can end up dying. I mean, it's a harsh, horrible place. Extremes of temperature, hot during the day, freezing cold at night. If I was God, I wouldn't have sent my son there. I would have put him in somewhere comfortable and set him up for his ministry. Fortunately, I'm not God. Jesus had a wilderness experience. Starving, bedraggled, alone, vulnerable. In fact, there couldn't be a starker contrast between his baptism in the Jordan, fresh, flowing, living water, all these crowds, the public shows up, God shows up. Compare that to the wilderness, this place of desolation, completely alone except for the devil. Some fast track. Some plan, God. What were you thinking? But this was God's chosen way. And we're going to look at that over the next few days on the program. Jesus, full of the Holy Spirit, comes back from the Jordan and was led by the Spirit into the desert. See, it wasn't the devil that took him there. It was God that took him there because God had a plan. God knew that Jesus needed to spend some time in that wilderness, vulnerable and weak, being tempted by the devil before he would be ready for the ministry that God had planned for him. Countless people's lives are being touched and transformed each week through these messages right around the globe because God's word is alive and active. Amen. But that's only made possible through the generous support of friends just like you. In fact, each dollar that you give will grow to reach nearly 3,000 people with a gospel message. Incredible. 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I'm Bernie Diamond, and I'll catch you again same time tomorrow with a different perspective.
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1: Are you a Star Trek fan? In its latest franchise offering, Amazon Prime's TV show Picard shows us the life Jean-Luc Picard lives after he retires from being the iconic captain of the USS Enterprise. Fun fact, Picard is one of the few characters who has once been assimilated by the robot collective, the Borg. He is, in fact, not quite fully human and not quite fully artificial intelligence. The Bible tells us that Jesus is both fully human and fully God. Jesus is fully human. He gets tired and needs to sleep. He gets hungry and needs to eat. He is tempted by Satan in the desert and needs to pray. But Jesus is also fully God. He has authority to forgive sins and the power to perform miracles. We may be wanting to explore space as a final frontier, but getting to know Jesus, who is fully human and fully God, may be the most life-changing frontier you come across yet. This is Sharon Cooper with God in 60 Seconds. To open more space for reflection and conversation about God, go to thirdspace.org.au.
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1: Sometimes forgiving someone can be the hardest thing you can do. But according to the Mayo Health Clinic in the US, forgiveness can lead to less anxiety, stress, lower blood pressure, fewer symptoms of depression, and a lower risk of alcohol and substance abuse. C.S. Lewis said this, "I can forgive the inexcusable in others because Christ forgave the inexcusable in me." Who do you need to forgive? Why not take some time to forgive them right now?

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3: Hi, it's Jamin, your one-minute coach. Tim Ferriss, in his book The 4-Hour Workweek, suggests that the three real luxuries in life are time, money and mobility. The interesting thing is that most entrepreneurs have none of the three. Even if what they are doing is seen as successful, often it takes up all their time, the money is invested into their business and they are stuck to a specific location. The key, therefore, is to create products and services that can operate without you being in the room that you can manage remotely. With technology the way it is these days, this literally means you could be anywhere in the world and have clients anywhere in the world. The amazing thing about the world we live in is that there is no easier and more open time to make it as an entrepreneur. There really is no barrier to entry. You don't have to ask anyone else's permission and no one can really stop you. If you are prepared to leave the relative safety of the 9-to-5 work life, then time, money and mobility can become a definite reality. For more information, go to oneminutecoach.com.au.
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0: This is Messages of Hope. Today I'm talking with Sue about supporting her son through mental illness. Sue, when did you first know that something was not quite right with your son?
1: As a younger person, he'd been very sociable, a little go-getter. But in his later years of high school, we noticed that he was changing. He was becoming more withdrawn and not really communicating. We looked for explanations naturally. So we thought a lot in terms of physical things. Was it something like chronic fatigue? But there wasn't really an answer specifically. So the trend continued. He became more and more withdrawn and found it difficult to communicate, to even express what emotions he was having. He wasn't seeing friends anymore.

0: So how are you feeling emotionally and when you're thinking something not right here? How did you feel?
1: Confused. We were not at all confident about how to try and be helpful, just where to go.
0: What eventually happened that brought some clarity to your son's mental health?
1: After quite some time, and also him taking an action where he needed to be hospitalised, there was a diagnosis of depression. But even then, there seemed to be some realisation that maybe depression wasn't the full answer.
0: Can you talk about what led up to that first time in the hospital?
1: If I look back, I think God must have had a hand, because I assumed at this particular time of day, it was late afternoon, that my son was at work, because that was the normal thing for that day. But then his work rang up and said that he's not in. So I was taken aback and rushed out to his room, which was a little detached from the house. The door was locked and I couldn't get any response, so I forced it. I broke in and there he was, basically out to it. I could see empty packaging of what he'd taken. He actually came to and started running away, and I virtually had to go and try and chase him and say, please get in the car. I need to take you to hospital. He did get in the car and I drove him up to emergency.
0: So after his time in hospital, you still didn't have a clear idea of what was wrong. Did that make you more fearful?
1: Yes, I was very anxious when he was coming home, because at this stage, there was still a lot of uncertainty about what really is going on. There were certainly times of questioning, should I go to work today or should I be here in case something happens? So you're aware that at times you very much feel that you're taking a risk. But as much as I could, I would go on with usual things. But try and have a plan in mind. Remind my son, look, I'll be back at such and such a time. If you need one of us before that, leave a message for me at school, or we'd suggest some action that he would have. In those early years, we kept a book, like an exercise book, and either in an evening or early in the day, he and I would sit down together and we'd write maybe four or five things that he would aim to do that day. And it might just be have a shower, eat lunch. But as time went on, they'd become more involved things. And until after years, it would be catch the bus to work. But yes, it is quite daunting when you're worried that there is a danger.

someone with a mental illness? What have you learned and what's been helpful to you? We'd love to hear your thoughts by sharing it on our Facebook page. Just search for our page, Messages of Hope, and make a comment. Your experience can help others going through something similar. That's Facebook, Messages of Hope. Coming up, Sue will share more about coping with a loved one's mental illness.

0: This is Messages of Hope, and today I'm talking with Sue about her experience as a mother of a son with a mental illness. After many years and a second major admission to hospital, her son was finally diagnosed with schizophrenia.
1: I remember one occasion, not very long after the diagnosis of schizophrenia, where initially there's sadness, but also before long, some feelings of relief too, because not only is there a clearer path with treatment, but I remember a bit of a light bulb moment where I was reading through a list of symptoms of schizophrenia, say there's about 15 things, and maybe there were nine or so things where I thought, oh yes, that's what we've seen, that's what he's like, that's our experience. And suddenly thinking, oh, that's normal for schizophrenia. And as time has gone on, there have been occasions where maybe my son has expressed a particular fear or worry, where I've been able to say, well, you're thinking that way because of your illness. So that helps me. It's hard to know to what extent that helps him. And yet with a comment like that has appeared many times to just help him settle that bit and perhaps let go of that particular worry a little bit.
0: What are some of the other things you've learned about schizophrenia?
1: Well, I'd vaguely had this idea of split personality, and the more we lived with it, the more we thought that's not what it is. But at some stage I heard the expression split mind, which is a lot closer. There are times in something our son would say where there seemed to be a couple of thoughts that really had nothing to do with each other, but he was sort of putting them together. So that was a closer concept, a split mind. Things are just not connecting in the way we would normally expect. Also, I'd heard words like paranoia, but I'd had no idea of the degree that fear, and often to us irrational fear, is just so consuming and restricting and crippling. I'm grateful that he has been, in his case, a person who will always take his medication. That's an enormous challenge for people when the one they're concerned about might suddenly stop, or that just throws everything further into chaos. But he's done that. He's continued to have very regular support from a GP, from a psychiatrist. He fully cooperates with doing those things.
0: And how have you found support through all the unknowns, the challenges, and I guess the self-doubt?
1: Well, a constant for me has been prayer. And there are those desperate times you just don't know. And it's hard to even know exactly what to pray for. So often my prayer would simply be, help, have mercy on us. And again, you do access what help you can get from medical people, and you do get help. It's really important to continue with the other important things in your life. So my various friends that I can meet up with and have coffee, that really helps me. And I'm not necessarily talking about my son. I'm just living and relating, and find it helps me keep going. And for me, going to church helps a lot. I do feel I need to, and that it's nourishing for me to receive God's grace and strength.
0: So how does that actually help? Can you explain that a little more?
1: I think the best word for me is reassurance. I know if I'm really immersed in the worry, I'm focusing on me or I'm focusing on my son, I know in my head God's there and with us, but I'm not really focusing on that, and I'm getting to a point of thinking that we are battling on our own. So just coming into his presence to be reassured, yes, I'm right in there with you in all this, is enough to keep going. Yeah, okay, God's on our side. Mm.
0: Now, it's been about 20 years since you first noticed your son changing from a confident person to being more withdrawn, and about 10 years since he was finally diagnosed with schizophrenia. Most of that time he's been living with you at home. So how do you feel about where your son is at today?
1: He's getting into his late 30s and it's only been the last 2 years that he's lived independently. After a few months of stressful adaptation, he's now coping pretty well with having his own little place. He can certainly manage basic skills and he knows we're just a phone call away. We see him regularly. Nowadays, also, I see in my son that there's just little elements of enjoyment in his life. Lately, there have even been a few little chuckles here and there, and you suddenly realise I haven't heard him laugh for years. Look, there are just little things sometimes that keep you going, little rays of hope.

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2: There's a big difference between good advice and good news. Advice says, here's what you need to do to reach God. The gospel says, here's what God has done to reach you. Advice tells you to climb higher, work harder, clean up your act. But the gospel, it starts with grace. Romans chapter 1 verse 16 says, I am not ashamed of the gospel, for it is the power of God that brings salvation to everyone who believes. It's not a self-help strategy, it's a rescue story. The gospel doesn't demand that you fix yourself first. It declares that Jesus stepped into your place, died your death, and rose again so you could live. That's not just helpful, it's powerful. It's not just something you do, it's something you receive. And once you've received it, everything changes. Your identity, your direction, your purpose. Transformed not by effort, but by grace. You don't need another tip to be better. You need the truth that makes you new. That's the gospel. That's Jesus. And it's still the best news the world has ever heard.
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2: 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After 2 kilometres, you'd be off target by 28 metres. If you circumnavigated the globe, you'd miss coming back to your current location by more than 700 kilometres. And if you were travelling from the Earth to the Sun in a straight line, you would miss by 2.6 million kilometres. Small shifts can make a huge difference over a long term. Perhaps today, it's a good time to ask, where am I heading? 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
1: Last month I bought a new computer. It is slim, super fast and fits neatly into my handbag. But I am not happy. I resisted this moment for years and now I know why. You see, I've been a user of a different computer for 20 years. I knew all the shortcuts and I could use the operating system with my eyes closed. I didn't want to change. I didn't care how fast they were. I was happy the way I was. Few of us actively choose to change. We like security, we thrive on routine, and we love comfort. But growth requires change. So how does God get us to budge from that? He uses hard times. While he's not the author of that job loss or that relationship breakdown, he uses those things to make us more like him. Loss of comfort brings us to a place of humility. Like water on clay, hard times soften us and allow us to be moulded into something better. I would never have chosen to change until the crash of my dinosaur computer finally sent me into the store. But now I'm thankful. Though we wish hard times never came, we will see that God uses even difficult times for good. This is Tanya Harris of GodConversations.com.
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3: Losing someone we love is never easy, especially when we feel like the person has been torn from our life unfairly. We can punish or put to death the person that caused our pain, but the reality is that it doesn't bring back the one we lost. I'm Danny Sinnott with Another Brave to Go. When I lost my baby Jackson, I had a dialogue with God. I wasn't angry, but I was in excruciating pain and trying to point out to him that his loss of his son, Jesus, couldn't compare with my loss of Jackson. I told him straight, "It's okay for you. You knew when your son died that he would rise again." And within a nano of a second of finishing my sentence, he said to me, "So do you." The truth of his words cut me straight to the heart and I got it. Because Jesus rose again and defeated death at the resurrection, we also will live again. And no one can take that hope away. In John chapter 10, verses 28 to 30, it says, "I give them eternal life, and they shall never perish. No one will snatch them out of my hand. My Father, who has given them to me, is greater than all. No one can snatch them out of my Father's hand. I and the Father are one." Sin doesn't have the final word, and either does the cross, really. But the resurrection does. Though they die, yet they will live. For more resources, podcasts, and videos on doing life together, head on over to our website, braveenough.org.
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3: Welcome to Towards Understanding. I'm Clayton Bielan, and on your behalf over the next couple of hours, I get to chat to some incredible people, hearing some remarkable stories, and hopefully heading us all towards a better understanding of some part of our world. In around an hour's time from now, I'm going to have a chat to the man behind the inspiration of a brand new drama series that's coming out on SBS in Australia called The Airport Chaplain. His story is as the chaplain of Melbourne Airport, the head chaplain at Melbourne Airport, and one of the producers of this program randomly had him assist her, and the rest was sort of history. She rang up later and said, "I want to write a drama about you." It's an 8-part drama series. Hugo Weaving plays him. Martin Scrimshaw, the actual airport chaplain, is going to be in the studio with me in about an hour or so from now as we hear his remarkable story. And in just a couple of moments' time, we're going to be talking about the parts of the world that are persecuted for the just believing in Jesus, just having a Christian faith. Open Doors puts out the World Watch List each year, and Nathan Holland from Open Doors is going to be talking to us about has this increased over the years? What parts of the world are surprising around various persecution? We know there's different sorts of persecution around our world. We're going to be zoning specifically in around this religious persecution of Christians around many parts of the world. We'll talk about some of the list, who's in that top 50, which countries are in that top 50, and also what can we actually maybe do about this? That's on the way next with Nathan Holland here on Towards Understanding.
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0: This is Towards Understanding. You're with Clayton Bjellin, and it's wonderful to have one of the relationship managers for Open Doors in the studio with me, Nathan Holland. G'day, Nathan.
1: G'day, Clayton. Great to be here today.
0: It's good to have you in. And, you know, the name of the program's Towards Understanding. We try and head towards some sort of better understanding in our world, and we really are going to do a bit of a deep dive on one topic, which is actually what Open Doors is all about. Could you talk to us a little bit about what Open Doors does, and maybe even a little bit of how it started?
1: Yeah, so Open Doors started through the faith and life of a man named Brother Andrew. Maybe some of the listeners would know him as God Smuggler through the work that he did. In 1955, he started smuggling Bibles into the Soviet Union at a time where being in possession of a Bible, of the Word of God, was illegal or restricted. And so from there, started the Ministry of Open Doors, which is now working in over 72 countries, serving the persecuted and strengthening the church. When Brother Andrew started Open Doors, he said, we call this organization Open Doors because we literally believe that any door is open, anytime and anywhere. Every door is open to go in and talk about Jesus, as long as you are willing to go and you are not worried about coming back. And so we're an organization that's really dedicated of coming alongside communities of faith all over the world that are, you know, we say are persecuted. And by that, we mean like face significant challenges for following Jesus, maybe face forms of persecution that we refer to sometimes as smash persecution, like there would be churches that are attacked or bombed or face difficulty, but sometimes even what we call squeeze persecutions, maybe not having access to economic opportunities, simply for following Jesus. And so that's what we do at Open Doors.
0: Yeah. We're going to dig into each of those just that little bit more. And let's maybe just sit a bit around this idea of persecution as well. And you know, people listening across Australia and New Zealand, somebody who might have a faith perspective, a Christian faith perspective, might at times go, well, someone might make a bit of fun of me or ridicule, and maybe the word persecution gets thrown around a little bit. I think there's probably be others of other faith who are saying, well, actually, I feel like I probably have been persecuted even in these countries. That level of what sort of goes from, well, people being a bit annoyed by that or me being sort of laughed at versus, all right, well, this is persecution. Like, is there a way you actually can draw a line to say, well, that's what we actually mean, that side's that side, this side's that side, and then there's different levels on both sides as well?
1: Yeah, absolutely. And I think it's so important to discover what is the scale of persecution you can experience. Like, as you mentioned, people might have experienced maybe like a comment that was untoward because of their faith journey. We'll put that on the scale, but what are some other things on that scale as well? And so, like, the World Watch List, which is a research index of the most persecuted places, can sometimes be a really helpful place to look. That Open Doors releases that shows what are the places where believers face the most severe to extreme levels of persecution. And so, say, you know, here we might receive a comment or an awkward family moment for going on a faith journey. But in some parts of the world, people are put in prison for being in possession of a Bible. And so that's on a different scale of persecution. And so we at Open Doors, we like to say that, like, we're coming alongside the most persecuted places. Yeah. So places where we see that it is sometimes quite confronting or extreme what people are experiencing simply for following Jesus.
0: Yeah. All right, we're going to dig into that too. You talked about the World Watch List, and this is a list of that is put out. Is it yearly that this gets put out?
1: Yeah, it's yearly updated,
0: And this is the top countries in the world that actually have persecution. For those in a Christian faith, it is specifically around that. It's the top 50 that get marked on a whole lot of various things from, is there violence, the impact in national life, and your private life, all these sorts of areas. Before we sort of dig in a little bit to that, how do you actually know this? Like, if some of these countries are so tight down in terms of not, you know, North Korea is the top country there, right? Like, we know it's really hard to get into North Korea. How do you actually do the research to know what the impact is? Like, how do we know it's reliable, I suppose, is what I'm asking.
1: That is a great question. I think Open Doors primarily works through our relational network. So for all of these places, we actually have teams or local partners on the ground that on one hand are doing the work there that we Open Doors are wanting to do and in seeing an impact in these places. They're also reporting on specific cases of persecution that they've seen. And so the World Watch List is published by Open Doors International every year. It's audited by the International Institute of Religious Freedom every single year to make sure that it is a responsible and trustworthy index. And so even you'll see asterisks all over it talking about how conservative even our numbers and our methodology is, because we know that if an organization like ours was sensationalistic, you lose integrity very quickly. And so we're even on the conservative end of reporting upon Christian persecution. And if anybody wants to see the methodology behind the World Watch List, even as you were saying, highlighting pressure or persecution in different aspects of someone's life, like family, community, church, how they integrate with society, it's a really good research index to see. What are the places where believers face the most extreme levels of persecution?
0: Yeah. Now, we're going to talk a bit more about this, but good time perhaps to say this is easily accessible for anyone to go and have a look at. How do they actually just, what website is that?
1: Yeah, so opendoors.org.au, and you'll be easily able to access the World Watch List from there, which on the website, you can easily see the top 50, but if you click on an individual country, you'll find multi-page dossiers, even highlighting specific examples of persecution. And so if we talk about a country or a place that you might be, oh, I didn't realize there was maybe persecution there, that's a great place to go just to see some of the research we have backing some of the things that we're talking about.
0: Yeah. So let's talk a bit about it. There's definitions in there on what you mean when you say, okay, what restrictions are around private life, all those sorts of things. And so let's talk a little bit about what this is. The countries are always the interesting ones that we look at. We talked about North Korea is the top there. And talk to us about why does North Korea score like essentially 97 out of 100 of persecution. Talk to us, you know, how does that come about? What is happening in North Korea to really sort of paint the picture, I suppose?
1: So in the 30 plus year history of the World Watch List, North Korea has actually been number one for every year but one. And so we see that in North Korea, particularly one of the main forms of persecution is what we refer to as dictatorial paranoia. So simply someone making the claim that they want to be a follower of Jesus is seen as political dissidence to Kim Jong-un. And so it's fascinating how in Australia and New Zealand, we can sometimes separate our different aspects of our lives. You know, we've got our religious life, our work life, and our political views. But in places like that, they blur together. And so even though there's a statement of wanting to follow Jesus, that's seen as you're a political enemy to the regime in North Korea today. And so we estimate that there's about 400,000 secret believers in North Korea. I actually had the opportunity of sharing at a church in Ballarat where they showed me a plaque of a woman who was sent there in the late 1800s. That was one of the key individuals that helped lead a revival in North Korea, where Pyongyang at the turn of the 1900s was called the Jerusalem of the East. If anyone wants to look into that, it's called the Pentecost Pyongyang, this incredible revival. And so the believers there are still following Jesus as a legacy of a move of God that happened there over 100 years ago. And so, but they go through such extreme persecution. Sometimes if a believer is simply discovered in possession of a Bible, they're taken away. This is what happened to a woman named Ji Hu. Her father was discovered with a Bible in their home. And she said that one day secret police came and she hasn't seen her father since. And through our incredible team in China, we've been able to smuggle radios into that country where secret Christians there can then hear the word of God being broadcasted. And Jihu, she understands the risk. She knows the risk that she's taking in listening to the word of God. But she goes, you know, I need to be listening to the Bible for my faith to be fed. So,
0: yeah. So North Korea has been there pretty much every time. What are some of the ones in the last year or so that have had the biggest movements on this list, the ones that are actually saying, look, you know, they've really increased in persecution for those who might have a Christian belief?
1: Yeah, that's a great question. I think ones that I know that have been big movers, particularly in the top 10, are countries like Yemen. We have seen such a crackdown upon communities of faith in Yemen by Houthi rebels, particularly as the geopolitical conflicts in that area. Sometimes Christians are a target in these places because they're perceived as being a Western influence in that country. And so a country like this that is having conflict with Western countries then sees their Christians as a part of their country that is not aligned with the government. So we see that persecution's been cracking down there. We also see that Syria has been one that's jumped up. I know it would have been the end of 2024, we saw the Assad regime fall. And under the Assad regime, there was persecution to believers in Syria. There was suffering happening to a lot of Syrians under that regime. But with the new power that came through, there was so much uncertainty towards Christians. And there we've seen such a spike of attacks, which was primarily seen on the 22nd of June last year. St. Elias Church in Damascus had the tragic circumstance of a suicide bomber walking in during a service. And so that attack left over 11 people killed and many people deeply affected by that incident of persecution. And we opened doors. We've been able to come alongside some of the families and trauma care and helping walk alongside believers practically. And I was so impacted by, there's a man, Elias, who he lost some extended family members in that attack, and he has an injury on his leg that makes it very difficult for him to walk. And, you know, he said, you know, when you think about your dinner, you only need a little bit of salt to make it salty, you know. And he said, we will continue to be the salt of the earth here in Damascus, which I just thought is such an incredible resolve of a man of faith to have walked through what he's walked through,
0: yeah.
1: But to go, we will keep being light to darkness. We'll keep being the salt of the earth here in Damascus.
0: Yeah, they have great bravery because of that faith that he's walking into. My guest is Nathan Holland from Open Doors. We're going to talk a bit more about the World Watch List in a couple of minutes' time. I'm going to talk to him about are there some surprising entries that he wasn't sort of expecting this year on that list? We'll talk about that. And also, what does this mean? This is, you know, super interesting in terms of to have a picture and an understanding of what is occurring in the world. What is some action that could actually be taken from that? Is there action that we can do? Or is it too hard to do that? His thoughts on that as well. On the way next here on Towards Understanding.
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0: persecution because people are Christians in those countries. And we've talked already about a couple of those countries. North Korea always has seemed to be up the top there. Yemen has come up quite high, in Syria as well. I'm interested to just talk as well, before we start talking about what are some of the practical things we might be able to do to help this, Nathan, is were you surprised by some of the top 50 entries of places around our world that have persecution for those who are Christians?
1: Yeah, probably the most surprising one in the top 50 for me is number 19, which is the Maldives. You know, and I think it's such a potent example about how sometimes Christian persecution can be hidden from our Western eyes, because maybe one day you and I, Clayton, will go to the Maldives, we'll have a mocktail by the beach at a beautiful resort, we'll come home and have a great experience. But if a local decides that they are going to be a follower of Jesus, they unfortunately can face extreme consequences that can affect their economic opportunities. Sometimes that even means that their family will reject them. And so even though someone like you or me can go and have a great time in that country, and so we might be really surprised that it's on something like the World Watch List, that there is highlighting the experience of a local who may be deciding to follow Jesus. But another surprising aspect that I find in the World Watch List is, you can look at the top 50, but when you go into some of the statistics, probably the most confronting statistic for me comes from Nigeria. Now, I think people may be aware of the persecution happening in Nigeria. It started to enter into the news cycle about the midway through last year. But Open Doors research shows that for every 10 Christian that was martyred for their faith, so for every 10 Christian that lost their life simply for following Jesus, 7 of them were from northern Nigeria. It's such a concentrated part of the world where Christians and followers of Jesus are facing such extreme forms of violence simply for following a Jesus. And so at Open Doors, we've been able to work through local partners to provide trauma care to believers there. Like, one was a man named Ayuba. He witnessed horrific circumstances happen to his family. I won't speak of it just to be safe for all the ears that may be listening. But he said that he was resentful. He was bitter. He was actually wanting revenge. And after his time at a local Open Doors trauma care center, he said that, but I have now found peace, encouragement, and hope. I have learned how to forgive and leave everything at the feet of Jesus. And he said, and now if I'm to die like my father, so be it. I'm following Jesus. And so like that as well, we'd expect Nigeria to be high on the World Watch List, but that number of the severity there, I found really surprising when I first came to Open Doors.
0: Yeah. Overall, in terms of persecution, is there, as we look back 30 years, say, or whatever it might be, as the World Watch this has been done, is there greater persecution sort of en masse around the world for those who have a Christian faith now, or is it better? What is it when we look at it sort of in a big mass?
1: It's such a great question. And what we have seen through the World Watchers, if you go back through the World Watchers over the past 10 to 12 years, is the number of believers facing severe to extreme levels of persecution. So the number of believers facing persecution on that higher end has grown significantly.
0: And we're talking here like literal death because of their faith, or, permanent imprisonment or something like that, torture or whatever.
1: Yeah, believers facing those very severe to extreme levels, whether that's the physical violence or the pressure side of things. And so, say, in 2014, for example, there was 100 million Christians going through severe to extreme levels of persecution. And now, 12 years later, in 2026, there's 388 million Christians going through severe to extreme levels of persecution today. So that number has almost quadrupled in the past 12 years. And so I think that that's worth highlighting, the number of believers facing these extreme cases of persecution has tragically increased around the globe in places like Asia, the Middle East, and sub-Saharan Africa particularly.
0: What do you think, and has the reports pulled out why that persecution has increased in that time? Are there triggers or reasons for why that's occurred?
1: Yeah, that's a really great question. I think particularly in some parts of the developing world in Asia,

0: We've seen that there's always been a sentiment towards persecution, but as technology has increased, the means towards surveillance, the ability to actually persecute believers in these areas has increased. As well, another part has actually been the growing Christian communities in these places, where the light of the gospel through the work that's being done with locals on the ground is going out in places like Iran. I know I've heard so much anecdotally and even from people on the ground that the underground church in Iran has been one of the fastest growing communities of faith in the world. And I don't think anybody expected that. But then the other side of that coin is the increased level of persecution. And so we see that wherever the gospel is growing in the dark parts of our world, that's such great news. That's such a good side to it. But we need to be aware of the other side, that there's an increased level of persecution for these people that are finding Jesus.
1: Yeah. You also talked about the fact that, you know, we've spent a lot of time on the World Watch List. So the reporting, the viewing of what Open Doors is doing and highlighting, right, which is a huge part of what this is. But there's also the work of it. You talked about the trauma counselling. Mm. What's some of the other work that, to give examples of what Open Doors is now doing, you know, having identified these areas of what persecution is and actually going in and helping?
0: Absolutely. And so, we started with someone like Brother Andrew, who was traveling to these places. As the organization has grown, we now have local teams in those countries. And so you say, I've had the example of meeting someone named Bishop Daniel. He is a church leader in Iraq. And he was there in Iraq when ISIS invaded Mosul in northern Iraq. And he shared about how his church grew by 1,500 people overnight. It wasn't revival, it was Christians fleeing Mosul. And he shared with us how it was the local Open Doors partners on the ground that were immediately beside him, providing food, emergency relief to people there initially. And then when they discovered the significant trauma that the children had faced, which there's so many stories there, but he developed a resource with our local partners called Healing the Wounds of Trauma with the Holy Scriptures. And there's such a profound journey of healing that the children of that community experienced. And so we work through local partners and teams around the world where, when I say serving the persecuted and strengthening the church, by that I mean delivering Bibles to those who do not have access to Bibles. I mean training believers in how to respond to persecution in a biblical way, providing practical support for those who lose access to critical needs that we have, and what we call presence ministry, which is primarily this trauma care aspect. And I've had the privilege of going overseas and, meeting in people that are now heroes of the faith for me, and seeing how significant it was having someone stand alongside them in their moment of persecution. A story that I'll never forget is a woman named Shayna, where she planted a church alongside her husband, and they tragically were attacked, and she was gunned down in front of her home, and she so sadly lost her husband to that attack. I'll never forget her showing me the x-ray of the bullet still lodged between the vertebrae of her spine. And so it's a miracle that Shayna can walk today. But the journey of trauma care through her son, that her son experienced, was so significant. And she said that was the greatest burden for her over the next decade. And walking through that darkness and coming out the other side where her son now loves Jesus is something she's so grateful that there were people around the world willing to stand alongside her and walk with her in that suffering. And that's been something that's impacted me, that when I hear about persecution, that's a family. That's a community being affected. And yeah, it just really does bring it home in that way.
1: Love that. Do you know how many people you actually impact each year? Can you even actually properly do that? Like, in that sense, because you're sort of having different conversations with this group and maybe are you impacting one or 20? Is there ways that you can actually know how many people you're impacting?
0: Yes, if you go into our website and you go to the About and the Your Impact, you can actually see the impact that Open Doors has had in the last year. Last year, we were able to help over 6 million our Christians in the most persecuted places continue to follow Jesus through the work I was sharing earlier, like Bibles, training, practical support, trauma care. And so we want to see that number grow. As we say, that there's 388 million Christians yes. facing severe to extreme persecution. And so we're grateful for the impact that has happened, but we're wanting to show the church all over the world that they are not alone.
1: Yeah. So let's get a bit practical. Things people can do right now to actually help in this specific way. My take, and see if you're correct with this, is that I think there's probably an opportunity to give and donate to Open Doors. I think there's opportunities to pray if you're somebody who is saying, well, you know, I'm a Christian believer, I'm going to pray here. Are there other ways as well, and maybe expand on how they can do the first two as well?
0: Yeah, absolutely. And so I've been so impacted by every persecuted believer that I've met. They are desperate for us in Australia and New Zealand to be praying for them. And I think it's because they believe in the power of prayer. And so if people want to go onto our website, you can sign up to be receiving our prayer resources there. That will give you updates, like even the updates that have happened the past few weeks that come out from places like Nigeria, where girls from a Baptist school were abducted. And so, you know, we asked the Church in Australia and New Zealand to be praying for them. And so you can hear about events of persecution around the world as it happens for you to respond in prayer. If you're someone who would like your community of faith to have a moment praying for the persecuted church, the International Day of Prayer for the Persecuted Church is the first Sunday of November, which this year is the 1st of November. And so they can go onto our website at opendoors.org.au/getinvolved/International Day of Prayer. Maybe just go to the website and you'll be able to through, navigate there. And last year, there were over 1,000 churches in Australia and New Zealand that took 5 minutes or 30 minutes to hear these stories and pray for their persecuted brothers and sisters. And so people can do that if they want to do that with their community of faith. And of course, if you'd like to give, it's only through the generosity of believers in Australia and New Zealand that organizations like Open Doors can happen. And, you know, if the church doesn't come alongside the persecuted church, who will? And so just so people know, like in our work of Bible smuggling, that's the work Brother Andrew started and still going along today, $200 helps us smuggle 10 Bibles into places where believers face extreme levels of persecution. And so, of course, that cost is mainly the smuggling, yeah. you know, or the delivering, we'll say. And so people can help in that way. And we also have an exciting opportunity coming up for the listeners in Brisbane, Sydney and Melbourne. We're going to be hosting an Open Doors live event. And so if you want to find more information about that, it'll be www.opendoors.org.au/live, where we're having Pastor Fred, a leader from the church in Nigeria, come and share about his experience of leading communities of faith in the context like Northern Nigeria. And so it's going to be such an incredible opportunity for us here. Sorry for everyone else, but in Brisbane, Sydney and Melbourne to be connecting with that. And so they can find that on our website, opendoors.org.au/live.
1: Yeah, and that's actually this upcoming week.
0: Yeah, this upcoming week. So we're in Brisbane on Thursday the 27th of August at River Life Baptist, Sydney on Saturday the 29th and Sunday the 30th, and then in Melbourne on Saturday the 5th of September.
1: Excellent. Nathan, it's been wonderful having a chat with you. Thank you for the information, the encouragement, the inspiration, and also for painting a picture of, you know, these darker parts of the world where maybe we can be actually doing something in prayer and giving and in hearing those stories as well. So thank you for the work you're doing, and thanks for coming in.
0: Thank you so much, Clayton. It's been such a joy. Thank you.
1: Nathan Holland from Open Doors, my guest on Towards Understanding.
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0: Hey, not too far away from having a chat to the man who Hugo Weaving is playing in a brand new drama that SBS is putting out called The Airport Chaplain. He is the airport chaplain at Melbourne Airport. Martin Scrimshaw is going to be talking to us about what's it like having Hugo Weaving playing you in a couple of minutes' time. A reminder that you can get in touch with the program Towards Understanding at any time on the website. 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Maybe there's an incredible interview. You think, yeah, this would be great to learn from that person's story. You should suggest that. Oh, we would love for you to do that. 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That's towardsunderstanding.com.au.
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4: The wait is almost over. This coming week on SBS in Australia, there is a drama series called The Airport Chaplain. And it's based on the real-life airport chaplain of Melbourne Airport. And so we thought, what better way than to bring him in to have a chat to us, Martin Scrimshaw. He's going to talk to us all things how Hugo Weaving is playing him, but also the role of a chaplain in an airport. And we're definitely going to push into what do we learn? What do we learn out of somebody who has to engage with so many different people so often? What can we learn about how we just can go about our life in the best way? We'll ask Martin all that and a whole lot more on the way in just a couple of minutes' time. He is my guest on Towards Understanding.
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0: This is Towards Understanding. You're with Clayton Bjellin, and it's really, really wonderful to have in the studio with me for this edition of Towards Understanding the man whose story has inspired the upcoming SBS and Netflix show that's actually coming up in the next week called The Airport Chaplain. He's the head chaplain at Melbourne Airport. Martin Scrimshaw joins me in the studio. Thanks so much for coming in, Martin.
1: Thanks, Clayton, for having me.
0: It is so, so wonderful to have a chat to you. And I suppose that the first question is, did you get a say in casting Hugo Weaving as yourself in it? Was that you know, is this what you had the writer in there to make sure that was the case?
1: No. In actual fact, I think there was a bit of a book running at the airport for a while with saying who should play the role.
0: Yes.
1: But very important to say that this is a drama. It's not a biopic.
0: Yes.
1: But it was lovely when they actually brought Hugo into the airport to meet me after they cast him. It was a secret. And then I met Hugo and I was blown away. I think at that point I really understood that they were serious about making this production. So
0: Yeah. Let's stay with it a bit more, and then we want to actually backtrack and talk a bit of your story, because we're here to actually talk about what chaplaincy means and your role and those things. But this is a great reason to have you in too. Talk to us actually about how it even came about. Like, how did the idea come about that someone said, let's do a drama about sort of an airport chaplain? And I know that you were sort of the inspiration without knowing you were the inspiration.
1: Well, that's right, because it was actually, I was doing my job. So 3 years ago, I got referred to a lady that was Jude Troy from Wooden Horse. She doesn't mind me saying the story because she's selling it. But she had unfortunately arrived at the airport, left her handbag with everything in it on the back seat of the Uber, and by the time she realised that all she could see was the Uber driving off in the distance. If you've ever tried to go through your app and try to get that, and it's asking for authentication, which was going to the back seat of the Uber.
0: Oh, no.
1: So she was very frantic, and eventually somebody said, look, I've got to go. She was being helped, said, I've got to go, but I know somebody can help. And I came along and met Jude, and then for 2.5 hours, we went on a journey through the airport while I was trying to figure out how I could actually contact Uber. Eventually we were able to get into her account and change a few things so we could contact the Uber and convince the Uber driver to come back just in time to get Jude on the very last flight out of Melbourne home to Sydney.
0: Wow.
1: That night. And nothing more was said. She was asking me lots of questions, but people do, because they don't expect to see somebody like a chaplain at an airport.
0: Okay.
1: She phoned me the next day and said, I'm actually a TV producer and I haven't slept all night, and I would love to talk to you about possible of writing a story out of this.
0: Wow.
1: And that was 3 years ago. And since then, I've met writers and investigators. We've had people in the airport, different cast members, talking to people in the airport, trying to understand the role. I had a lovely 2.5 hour session with Hugo, which was amazing. You're just pumping me a whole lot of information, even taking photos of my shoes and my notebook, you know, to make it genuine. And of course, then last Saturday night, they actually had the premiere and going to be on SBS next to Wednesday night, eight half hour episodes telling stories.
0: Yep. Incredible, isn't it? It's truly remarkable that, you know, just you go about your job, you go about what it is, and then suddenly this is what's happened. Do you, from your perspective, as you think about this, I'm imagining there's an element of, oh boy, come on, like, I'm just doing the job, stop focusing on it. But I'd imagine there might be also another aspect that says, well, this is a great way to actually talk about chaplaincy and the importance of it, not just for you, but more broadly. Is that a part of why you've gone, well, okay, let's jump into this a bit more?
1: I think it was, but also I think I had a lot of fear and trepidation at the start. A lot of what we do, we try and do under the radar. We try, because we're just there to help. We've often said we don't advertise, because I think if we did, the floodgates would open. I know a story of where my predecessor actually helped a homeless person with a flight, and that person then went, it was wonderful, the chaplain buys flights, and the next morning you turned up and there was a queue waiting at information to get flights. So we sort of do what we do. Obviously, having to trust somebody, because it is a drama, it is made up. Obviously, they've got lots of ideas from us, and we've given them maybe bases of stories, but then they've taken
0: They made
1: and created
0: it a TV
1: a drama,
0: show.
1: Yeah, made a TV
0: that's
1: show.
0: Right, yeah.
1: So then you've got to trust that.
0: Yeah.
1: But what I've seen so far is I've had the privilege of seeing a couple of episodes, and it's a great story, yeah. But it's amazing that it actually is centered around an airport chaplain. Yeah,
0: incredible, isn't it? Love that. Let's actually go and talk a bit about your story then. For now, firstly, someone might say, "Sorry, did you say there's a chaplain at the airport?" They might not necessarily think, you know, maybe there's a chaplain at the hospital. Maybe that's where it is.
1: Yeah.
0: Where did the idea of chaplain in airport, has it actually been around for a long, long time and people haven't realised?
1: It has been around for a long time. So if we wind the clock back, we used to have ITIM industry chaplains, and they used to be in factories and everything else. Airports was a similar thing, often a local priest, Anglican priest, or a minister, even Salvation Army officer, may have gone, and their second role would have been. So right back, way back, chaplains have been in the airport. For a period there, then when airports got privatised, especially in Australia, chaplaincy disappeared from airports because of cost and whatever else. But we were fortunate in, I've got a lady on my team, her name's Mary Holloway, and her dad was the chaplain when Melbourne Airport moved from Essendon to Tullamarine. And so when chaplaincy stopped, she tried to stay connected to the airport through emergency management and VCC ministries. And badgered many people. And eventually in 2011, they reached out to the Salvation Army at that time to see if they could provide a chaplain. And so chaplaincy was reinstated in the airport.
0: Yeah. And when did you get involved?
1: In 2018, I was in a role and got a phone call out of the blue saying, "Have you thought about going to the airport? Would you like to be the next chaplain after my predecessor retired?" That had never been on my radar.
0: No.
1: Never. Couldn't even dream about something like that. And I went, and I was fortunate that I was in a role where I could spend some time shadowing my predecessor, which was fantastic. So I spent 3 months doing a day or 2 days a week. And then, January 2018, I was inducted into the role and, been through incredible time before COVID.
0: Yeah.
1: And then when COVID came, I really thought that everything was being shut down and people were being stood down. But the airport came to us and said, "Look, we think we're going to need chaplains more than we've ever needed them before."
0: Mm.
1: And so they really reinforced us staying through COVID.
0: Yeah.
1: And then the journey's gone on from there.
0: Yeah, yep. Incredible. Could you talk to us too about this idea of faith, chaplaincy, that, you know, the airport is a public perspective. There's
1: absolutely
0: lots of people of all sorts of different faith coming through.
1: Yeah.
0: The fact that the airport itself is saying, "Well, actually, we think there's a value here," is important. Just talk to us about, I suppose, how you live out your faith in Jesus in a perspective of all of that and what that means to actually be the chaplain.
1: Yeah, I've often said that I hold the chaplaincy in the airport lightly, if that makes sense, in the fact that we're in a corporate environment. Do they actually need faith-based chaplains there? And so we're always respectful of that we work in a very diverse, very multicultural, very all genders, everything that comes together in the mix of the airport, from staff to passengers. When I first started, I had this weird idea. I thought I'd done an investigation. I thought, oh, you know, a few thousand staff and maybe 5,000 or 10,000 passengers a day, you know. And then the numbers started to blow me out of the water. And today we have, 23,000 staff.
0: Sure.
1: And 100,000 plus passengers every single day.
0: Boy.
1: So to be able to be in that space is just an incredible blessing. And to have the support that we do from the airport management, but also from airlines and ground handlers. And there's almost not a place that we are not welcome in around the airport. So I can go out with the fireys, we can go to the catering company, we can go to visit all the baggage handlers. You know, we just are welcomed into all those spaces And it's just because we're there to support.
0: Yeah.
1: We don't, obviously, we don't push our faith, but there's been some incredible opportunities. And also some times when I've actually blown it as well.
0: Yeah, right. I'd imagine there's as much learning out of the blown it as the ones where it's been incredible.
1: Yeah, well, probably the biggest one I remember is had a lady that was, she mentioned that she had a sort of a faith background, and I had a student with me, and I to this day, I'm not sure whether I was trying to show off to the student. And we've been talking about opportunities that happen. And the student happened to mention to me maybe this lady was open to things. And I've always come from the place where, come from the place where if God wants something to happen, he makes it happen, and then the door opens. And when the door opens, people are receptive to that.
0: Yep.
1: But in this instance, I sat with this lady who was going through a bit of a trauma. It was regarding a death of a family member and a funeral and all that sort of stuff. And I was sitting there, and I actually asked her if she wanted me to pray with her. And she said yes, which is probably the respectful thing to do. But I can remember to this day looking up because we're in a cafe. You sort of don't pray with your eyes shut.
0: Yes.
1: You know, and I looked at her face, and the look on her face... I had to finish the prayer almost straight away because I thought, I've hurt this person.
0: Mm.
1: You know, she wasn't ready to receive that. She's going through so much. She didn't need me to... she accepted it, but it wasn't what she wanted or what she needed.
0: Yeah.
1: And I thought, I'm doing more damage. From that point, it was another reminder to me, wait until God does it.
0: Yeah.
1: And I've got to say, sometimes the opposite of what has happened when God does it is absolutely amazing.
0: It's incredible.
1: Yep.
0: Yeah. Talk to us too, for those who may not be aware, is it a full-time job?
1: Yeah.
0: You do? Yeah.
1: Yeah.
0: So the idea of like, what's the job position, you know, without going through line by line, but what does it actually mean? Like, okay, you wander the halls, you try and talk to as many people as you can, you help people. What is it that you actually walk into every day? Like, this is what I'm supposed to be doing.
1: So in a snapshot, we say the chaplaincy is there to provide spiritual and emotional and practical support to passengers and staff who are at the airport. So that can be anything. Practical, often a lot of that is in the social space. So we do have rough sleepers at the airport, for example. So we do try to make a connection with them, especially if we've seen them for a few nights, and we'll try and find out if they've had connection to a homeless service, what their story is. So we try and do that in that space. Staff can be anything. Like, I've had staff come to me and worried about a family member that might be suicidal or going through some mental health or relationship breakup.
0: Yep.
1: So we just found ourselves, I've often said that my journey in the airport, I've actually been asked often harder spiritual questions than I've ever was asked as a pastor of a church for 20 years.
0: Interesting.
1: And I think it's because there's a freedom there. I'm not their pastor, but they know that we come from a spiritual background, and sometimes they just want to ask, you know, something that's on their mind they're not going to ask anybody else, but they'll ask it. I don't have the answers, but it gives them an opportunity to flesh that sort of stuff out. And then the passenger stuff can be anything. Probably our harder stuff is when there's a death on a plane, and then we're there supporting family, first responders, just helping the process to happen. Or if there's people for news, so just a couple of weeks ago, I had, in 2 days in a row, I had somebody who got off a plane, took a phone call, found out that a loved one had suicided.
0: Mm.
1: So we were called and provided support and then helped them get a flight back to where they came so they could get back to family. We've had it where somebody's in hospital passing away, and people are coming from overseas, and we have such a relationship with Border Force and the airport, we go and actually go to the door of the plane, meet them, help them with the process. We have everything prepared, and then often we can get them into a car or whatever, or to family, to a hospital very quickly, so they can get to see their loved one. So we try and make it as relaxed, or not relaxed, but as easy as possible with the least questions.
0: Yes.
1: And we look after them while they're carrying that emotional stuff with them.
0: Yeah. It's incredible, isn't it? Martin Scrimshaw is my guest. He is the head chaplain at Melbourne Airport. We're going to talk a bit more about, it does seem like there's probably going to need to be a few other people if you've got that many thousands of people coming through. So we'll talk to him about that next. And he's been the inspiration for this new TV show, which is out on SBS this upcoming week, called The Airport Chaplain. Back in a couple of minutes' time here on Towards Understanding.
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0: me.
1: This is Towards Understanding. You're with Clayton Bjellin, and my guest is the head chaplain at Melbourne Airport. Martin Scrimshaw is his name. And in this upcoming week, he is the inspiration behind this new TV series called The Airport Chaplain. It's very funny because you can't see it, but he's just even nodding his head like, I can't believe that's actually happening, that that's what it was, that this is the case. We have talked about he and Hugo Weaving, you know, like they're not exact mirrors of each other, but, you know, like...
2: But the same age.
1: Same age. Yeah. There you go. Yeah. Very nice. Very
2: I don't know good. Whether that's why they chose him.
1: We did mention there, you're the head chaplain, and I think you talked about, you know, 23,000 employees, 100,000 plus people going through the airport every day as well. I'd imagine you do need a team. You couldn't possibly get around to everybody. How big is the team?
2: So I'm really blessed that I've got a number of volunteer chaplains, and in this last round of funding and contract, the airport recognised the value of chaplaincy, and they actually increased the funding, so we've now been able to employ a part-time chaplain to support me.
1: Wonderful.
2: Which is fantastic. And I have about 6 volunteers. Look, we probably could be a bigger team, but we find that we cope stuff, and I think we take it on the basis that from our faith basis, that we actually get to see the people who need us. Yep. There's so many people in the airport, but there's an incredible team of volunteers that do the customer service. We work with the airport staff who do an incredible job right across the airport. So we just provide that support into that space. Yep. And the amount of times we have found ourselves in the right place at the right time with a person who needs us, it can't be coincidence. It's actually God's leading us around the place.
1: Yeah, it's great. You sort of indicated, you know, it is a melting pot. The airport's this quite unique spot when you actually think about all of society, where you have so many ages of people, mixes of ethnicity, different perspectives on life. And then as a rule, everyone's tense. Like, you know, if you're going through the airport, you're maybe a bit nervous, or maybe you're trying to run, make sure you're on time. There's all the security checks. There's all everything's very official and very, you know, to the letter and all that sort of thing. And if you've just come in, you maybe are exhausted or whatever. I would imagine that that's the, you know, do you feel the tension, or are you sort of used to it now?
2: I think you do get used to it, yeah. But I've the whole time I've been there, I've often said that I would love to do a study of what happens to even the sanest person when they walk through the glass doors of an airport. Yes. There is just something about all of a sudden that people can't read or signs. They don't hear announcements, or they're trying to find their way and they can't find their way. I think it is the environment. Like, people can seem to be able to get on a train or a bus or drive a car wherever. But I think it's... This whole concept, you're right, about security, or if I don't miss the plane, or the whole process, having passports, you know, I think it's the environment that's created, and often a very busy environment. It's all time constraint, you know. But we

0: had been rushed into hospital. So here's a reason why he's angry. He's angry to a certain extent. But then I heard he'd travelled from country Victoria, used public transport. The train got held up. The bus got held up. Traffic there. Yeah. And by the time he got to the airport, he thought he'd given himself plenty of time, missed his flight.
1: Yeah.
0: So I was able to verify with relatives in interstate that he was, that the daughter was there, and but she was in hospital and things. So I then went to the airline and said, look, here's a story. We don't want to recognise bad behaviour, but this is what I want to do for that young man. And they helped me. They looked for another flight, got him on a flight. I went back to him and said, you're on your way to Hobart. He stood up and he walked away from me. And then I saw him and he was talking to the staff. And they came to me and said, did you tell him to come over and apologise? I said, no. I said, but it's the difference what hope does. Now he's got hope. And I've never met such a lovely young gentleman once he was provided with that hope. And I think that's the space we find ourselves in. Yeah. I often say when the situations seem hopeless, we try and find a way out of it to give people hope.
1: Yep.
0: Let me say that was very difficult in the years of COVID.
1: Yeah.
0: Right? It was very difficult.
1: Yeah.
0: And even sometimes I think I got in that space where I feel hopeless or helpless.
1: Yeah.
0: But that's what we do as the chaplains. So we find people that are struggling and we try and find a way forward.
1: Yeah.
0: Yeah.
1: I would imagine if that's the job, right, and that's what you're doing every day, that there's a depletion that takes place, right? Like, I mean, you're obviously an incredibly positive person in that sense. You've got a faith that's holding you there, all of those things, right? And you know it's the role. How do you sort of support yourself in that, right? Like, you're doing this for hundreds of thousand people, whatever it is. How are you doing that for you?
0: One of the reasons I think we've gone with, now at the moment, Chaplaincy Australia has a contract. One of the reasons I felt we needed that rather than be employed directly by the airport, for example, which could have been a choice, was having that accountability around supervision, which is really important in those critical times. But I also work in an incredible environment. So it often our job's around stories, and you share stories with airline staff. You know, obviously you don't give away details, but we're all in this together. You know, if somebody has, for example, we've had a staff member that's had to do CPR on somebody, we often try to phone the hospital to find out, and they've gone to hospital, what the story is. Now, we obviously private information, but if the hospital says, oh, the person's been moved into ICU, for us, that's enough to go back to that person and say, what you did, that person is now alive, and it lifts it. So I guess we find those places to celebrate.
1: Yes. Yeah.
0: And I have a great team. I have a fantastic family.
1: Yes.
0: Although my family does get sick of the airport story sometimes. because of that, and there's always something new that's happening. Yeah. But again, self-care is really important. So really having your faith grounded, knowing where that is and that sort of stuff is really important to be able to do what we do. Yeah.
1: You've shared some of the incredible stories. And like you said, I'm sure you've got a zillion more as well. Is there just a funniest story, like something that's happened and you're like, oh my goodness, this is the one I love telling at a party because I can't believe this happened, or something like that?
0: There is. I hope I can say this on radio. In actual fact, it was one of those where I'd actually just been supporting a death in their terminal. It was a guy that was all by himself. So wasn't the usual where there's family around and you've got to do all of that sort of stuff. So I stayed with the person until the coroner came and we were walking away. So I'm walking back through the terminal. I think at those moments you're deep breathing and you're trying to just, what do I find next? But I'd be happy if I didn't find anything next for a little bit, you know what I'm saying? Anyway, I'm walking past and this elderly gentleman walks to me, toddling towards me, beautiful smile on his face. And so I gave him a nice big smile. And his wife's got all the luggage on the trolley behind her, and you can see her sort of struggling to push the trolley. He'd gone past me, and next minute she screamed and dived past me. And all I could think of that moment was, I'm going to turn around and see this guy on the floor.
1: Yeah.
0: You know, because that's what the reaction was. Well, I turned around, and the poor bloke, he was still standing there smiling, but his pants had fallen down and he wasn't wearing any underwear. And his wife was trying to grab the pants before they hit the ground. Well, I helped her and we got him around the corner.

0: to a bathroom. Thought that was all good. He walked out, still smiling. They fell down again. She hadn't done them up, tied it up. So later on, I was able to, you know, share their story. And they travelled from the UK, probably not going to travel again because he obviously had some health issues.
1: Yes.
0: But we were able to share a joke. I helped them with an earlier check-in and all that sort of stuff. So, yeah, but it was, we did have a bit of a laugh.
1: Yeah, that's right. Well, and especially those two. But and I think you know, good microcosm of what I'd imagine you're not sure what you're walking into next. Yeah, is it something like that? Is it a death? Is whatever it is, and it's remarkable. Sort of final question for me, I think, as we wrap up, Martin, is really what can we take from your experience? Right, this show's called Towards Understanding.
0: Yeah.
1: The idea is, how do we all head towards a better part in our world? And I wonder if the question for you is, as you deal with people, as you provide hope, and you go through the, do I need to sit down and just be quiet with them? Do I need to stand and talk? Do I need to get on the phone and help somebody? Is there a tip, a trick, whatever it is, a way to think perhaps about when we come across someone who is in need? And I think sometimes our idea is to go, I'm not quite sure how to help them, so I'm just going to walk past rather than help. What would be your, I suppose, the way we should posture ourselves or whatever it might be?
0: Look, I've thought about this, and I think life after COVID has really taught me a lesson. I don't know about what you feel, but I feel we have an anger in the world, a frustration. People have lost what I call humanity, where we're actually kind to each other. I've seen it in airport queues. I've never seen it before, where people feel that they're too close to each other and then they start punching each other. You know, or I've then come alongside a young staff member trying to help a customer, but the customer's been so abusive that then I take the time with them when they're in tears to try and encourage this person. So for me, I think if we could, and as Christians, we could be the leaders in this, just think of ways that we could be kind to people. Now, my wife's probably going to jump up and down because she knows how frustrated sometimes I get driving on a road. But it's a lesson for all of us. Yeah. And it's a lesson for me. How can I actually be kinder to somebody? What can I do? And often that means taking a step, taking a breath, and actually thinking about how I can do something for somebody. One of the things I love doing at the airport is, you know, buying coffee. We have lots of coffee at the airport.
1: Yes.
0: But actually putting some extra money across the thing so the next four or five people will get a free coffee.
1: Yeah.
0: It's amazing what that does for not only the next few people who come, and I've been blown away by how many times a person has come to me and said, you don't know how much I needed that.
1: Wow.
0: This is what I'm going through, or conversation has happened. But the other thing I see is the smile and joy that it puts on the face of the barista and the staff, because they're telling people, hey, you got a free coffee this morning. You know, it's just amazing. So I think if there's something we can do, I had a lesson a long time ago about the church. We're pretty good as a church when we gather, but actually better as a church when we scatter.
1: Yeah, nice.
0: When we get people as Christians into the neighbourhoods and you start to look after your neighbourhood and you start to do acts of kindness, then it changes the world.
1: Yeah.
0: And I think after all that frustration you hear in the airport and stuff, the one thing that we can do is provide that calm voice. I often look at it with a mental health. We had a lot of mental health stuff at the airport. And there's often a police response. And they come around, they do an amazing job. My hat off to them, the amount of... But what happens is they stand there and have to do their stuff, and not, they've got their guns and their whatever else, but it's part of their uniform. But in walks the chaplain. We don't walk in with guns and stuff, but we walk in with a bottle of water or a cup of coffee.
1: Nice.
0: And often the person with mental health says, and I've had it time and time again, when we sit there and we don't judge them, they said, you're the only person who's listened to my story.
1: Mm.
0: Even though it's so far out left field.
1: Yes.
0: And I think if we can give people that time to be heard and to do something kind, then we're going to change the world.
1: Yeah, I love that. I did say that was my final question, but I've got one more but we're going to go from the deep to the ridiculous.
0: Yeah.
1: Because I thought to myself, how many steps each day do you get? Do you keep a track on that? Because you must never need to go to the gym or anything else ever.
0: Yeah, it's all the cream cakes you have with coffee.
1: Oh, fair enough. Yeah.
0: Look, you can get your steps up. I don't have any trouble getting the 10,000 steps up, especially with all the terminals together. But the biggest day I've ever had is, it was a very long day and we had some incredible stuff happening, but I did actually time one day and I did 21 kilometres of walking in one day.
1: Oh my.
0: Yeah.
1: I bet you slept well that night.
0: I did.
1: Yeah, I reckon.
0: Or maybe for the next couple of days.
1: Martin, it's been wonderful having you in. Thank you for the work that you are doing. Thank you also for the encouragement, I think, and the challenge you've given us now too, right? How do we be kind? How do we be on the lookout for that? And, you know, it's lovely to be able to celebrate your story through this TV show as well. Thank you for coming in.
0: Thank you.
1: Martin Scrimshaw has been my guest. He was the inspiration for the upcoming TV show this next week on SBS called The Airport Chaplain. He is the head of chaplaincy at Melbourne Airport. Here on Towards Understanding.
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2: My wife fell in love with this wild water dragon that turned up in our backyard one day. She used to love watching him drink out of the dog's water bowl. And the mere existence of the lizard brought her so much joy. One day, though, she came in crying because the water dragon had died. I got upset because I hate seeing her upset because I kept thinking the pain was preventable and I don't like seeing my loved ones in pain. Sometimes I'd rather not connect than connect at the risk of getting hurt. But at the end of the day, that's a pretty lonely way to live. If you love generously, you will get hurt. If you connect with people, you will get let down. There is a risk and a cost to every relationship, but there is a huge payoff as well. True joy can be found when we connect with one another. So don't let the risk of pain prevent you from doing something that may bring you heaps of joy.
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1: Eddie Wu is the high school maths teacher and internet sensation who won the Australia Day Local Hero Award in 2018. After one student couldn't make it to class, he decided to film his maths classes and put them on YouTube. Now he's reached millions of people all around the world with his WooTube channel. When he was in grade 9 at school, he began to fully trust Christ. He noticed some Christians at school that had a genuine faith. He said their faith changed their character and the decisions they made day to day. And for many of them, it changed the whole trajectory of their lives, which was a revelation. And he had some great Christian teachers at the public school he was at who showed him a glimpse of how people can live out their faith in a secular context by demonstrating their faith in a way that makes a difference in other people's lives. Eddie Wu is a great example of a believer who's living out his faith in everyday life, using the platform that God has given him to teach about maths, but also to teach about the designer of all mathematics. I'm Matt Prater. For more, go to historymakers.tv.
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5: Can something that fails to mention God actually cause someone to think about him? In the Amazon Prime film called The Map of Tiny Perfect Things, it moved me to think of God and be thankful. This film may not go down as a classic, but it was an impressive little film. Interestingly, the film does not mention God at all, yet all it did was make me think about him. It moved me to be thankful for my family, health, home, and salvation. These are all just the beginning of my personal map of perfect things. I could even hear the words of Ephesians in my ears, giving thanks always and for everything to God the Father. This silly little movie made me love my God even more. Let me ask you something. What tiny, perfect little things make you thankful to God? And have you taken time to be thankful today? This is Russ Matthews with God in 60 Seconds. To open up more space for reflection and conversation about God, go to thirdspace.org.au.
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2: Hi, it's Jamin, your one-minute coach. Eckhart Tolle says that madness is the appropriate word to describe the human condition. It's the only word that really does justice to our predicament. Inherently good, beautiful people who consistently, resiliently, and against all odds make daily decisions to hurt themselves, others, and the planet. So many good people, despite their best efforts, go through life hurting themselves and others. It's the norm for most of humanity. One of the most extraordinary things in the universe is our ability to survive in deep dysfunction. We may hate and complain about our terrible situation, but we still get up each new day and do it all over again. Now, the only way out of this predicament is to call it what it is and face up to the madness inside each of us. Are you willing, or will you keep running from this truth? If you are simply sick of surviving and want to discover how to thrive, then the good news is that there is a way out of this madness for those who are ready to find themselves and break free. For more information, go to oneminutecoach.com.au.
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4: Can you imagine how it feels to win a gold medal at the Olympics? To stand at the top of the podium, hear your nation's anthem and watch your national flag lifted above your head. What a great moment. But it may not be all you think. In London in 2012, US swimmer Alison Schmidt won 5 gold medals and set a new world record. Yet after the Games, she suffered from serious depression. She struggled silently for some time, referring to the condition as post-Olympic blues. 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I believe the Bible helps us here. It says life is beyond the present, and true life is found in connection with our Creator, God. Don't strive to win at everything and yet lose your soul.
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5: Coming up are insights from parents on raising children with special needs, their challenges and their hopes. 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
6: Today on Focus on the Family with Jim Daly, we're going to explore the challenging, often overwhelming experience of raising a child with special needs. And Jim, as we kind of set the topic, here's a quote from a special needs parent that got in touch with us. "I don't remember who I was before you, my child. You've changed every part of me. My eyes look at the world differently than before. I have more compassion than I ever knew I possessed. The capacity of my heart has expanded tenfold because of you. Thank you for your gifts. Please be patient with me while I learn how to do this thing." Well, your host is Focus President and author Jim Daly, and I'm John Fuller.
7: And that is quite a statement, and it highlights the unique struggles and joys that special needs parents go through. And I don't have that experience other than Jean and I did foster care. And, you know, to Jean's great credit, she shouldered most of that while I was working. You know, she was with these foster kids helping them. She also did respite care when we were in California and has always had a heart to help those families that were struggling in that way. The fact is, families with special needs are all around us. They are definitely in your church. I hope your church accommodates families that have special needs. Unfortunately, so few churches do. That'd be a great thing for pastors to look into. I think it's something like 13% of the population. Over 40 million Americans have some form of disability. That's an amazing number. Mm-hmm. And, you know, again, this is just part of life. And then the question is, how do we as the Christian community come alongside these families and help them? And how do we encourage them? And how do they find encouragement? And today is that program for you.
6: Mm-hmm. Yeah, we're really thrilled to have three ladies with us, Amy Brown, Sarah Klein, and Carrie Holt. They're all three raising one or more children with special needs, and they host a podcast together. So they're friends. The podcast is called Take Heart, Special Moms. And then they've written a book that will form the basis of our conversation today. It is rich with stories, emotions, insights, and encouragement. It's called The Other Side of Special, Navigating the Messy, Emotional, Joy-Filled Life of a Special Needs Mom.
7: Amy, Sarah, Carrie, welcome.
8: Thank you for having us.
7: Yeah, it's so good to have you here. And, you know, we're going to have an active discussion about what your lives are like, and I'm looking forward to it. I really am. Let's start with a quick overview of each of your family situation. Amy, you have the A name, so let's, you know, we're right back in school. What's your situation for the listeners and viewers?
8: Well, I'm Amy Brown. I live in Michigan with my husband, David. We've been married 38 years. We were high school sweethearts. We have three biological kids, and then we brought three adopted kids into our home. When we brought them in our home, we did not realize that they had disability because they didn't have physical disabilities.
7: Right.
8: Two of our daughters have attachment disorder and mental health struggles, fetal alcohol. And then our son, we adopted from an orphanage when he was 10. He lived in Bulgaria, and we adopted him. And he also has attachment and mental health issues, but he also has a physical disability called arthrogryposis, which kind of looks like polio. He's small statured, very difficult time walking, can't bend his joints. He's fairly self-sufficient.
7: Yeah.
8: So we knew that he had that physical disability, and we knew that he would have some issues because of being raised in an orphanage.
7: Sure.
8: So that's our family, six.
7: And we're going to dive more into that story because the demands that that has placed on the family are quite steep. And,
8: they are.
7: You know, it helps people connect with what's required when this happens. And so, all right, Sarah, let's talk about your family history.
9: Yes, I'm Sarah Klein. I live in Missouri with my husband, Craig. We've been married for, we just figured this out last night, 27 years this year.
7: Congratulations.
9: And we have two sons. Our oldest is almost 24, and our youngest is almost 20. And our youngest is the one with disabilities. His name is TJ, and he was diagnosed at his 8th birthday. He just wasn't walking properly, and we took him in for physical therapy, and somebody noticed his calves looked very defined, and somebody just knew what to look for. So it's a rare form of muscular dystrophy. It's aggressive, progressive, and it's terminal. Mm. And at the time of diagnosis, he was given a life expectancy of average of 23. Mm. So much has been done that now we see men living into their 30s, sometimes even 40s. So that was our story. We had no clue until one day everything flipped on its head.
7: Mm. Yeah. Carrie.
10: Hi, I'm Carrie. I'm from Ohio. I've been married to my husband, Bruce, for 24 years this year.
7: This is not a math test, by the way.
10: Yeah.
7: We're not trying to make sure you guys know how long you've been married.
10: Yeah, well, it's easy because we were married in 2000, but yeah. It's easy to calculate
7: that. That's a good plan.
10: Yeah. We have four kids that are 20, 19, 17, and 14, three sons and then a daughter at the end. And our 17-year-old son, Toby, was born with spina bifida. He was actually prenatally diagnosed. I went in for my 20-week ultrasound. And then when he was 2.5 weeks old, he went into respiratory failure. And we went back and spent over 2 months at the hospital there in Columbus, Ohio. When he came home, we had a medically fragile baby. He was hooked up to a feeding pump 20 hours a day, had a trach and a ventilator. He still has his trach. He's still on his ventilator when he sleeps. And we've also, I usually call myself the hospital stay expert because he's had over 60 surgeries in his lifetime. Mm. Most of those were within the first 14 to 15 years of his life.
7: That's
10: and
7: amazing.
10: We've ridden a lot of roller coasters and had a lot of curveballs.
7: Yeah. Let me start the other direction now. So, Carrie, I'll start with you. When you received the diagnosis and your world changed, how did it make you feel? How did you respond to that? Is it a, you know, again, for those of us that have not had that situation, help us better understand what that is like when the doctor sits down with you and says, well, this will be what the rest of his or her daughter's son's life will be like.
10: So, well, first of all, it was devastating. My husband said that he could tell by the doctor's face that something was going on. I was a little bit oblivious to it, and actually, he did almost pass out. And I can tell that story with his permission. It was kind of some levity.
7: It was overwhelming
10: in the moment, but it was. His stomach dropped.
7: Wow.
10: It was completely overwhelming.
7: Yeah.
10: And I remember going and sitting in the car and just, you just have a certain expectation of what your life's going to look like. Our kids are 18 months apart and then 22 months apart. So we had these two little healthy baby, you know, toddler boys at home.
7: Yeah.
10: Life was great. And then all of a sudden, and I had some experience with disability. I knew a girl with spina bifida in our church and had grown up with a friend that had Down syndrome. But I remember thinking growing up, I don't want to be a special needs mom. And there's a lot of grief that is actually, I've learned ongoing through the journey. It wasn't just a one. In the beginning, I thought it was just one and done, and it's not one and done.
7: Yeah. How about you, Sarah?
9: I actually worked for an orthopedist at the time, and he was the one that put my son into physical therapy just because he had an awkward gait. And I took a phone call. The receptionist just happened to step away, and it was New Year's Eve, 2011, and I took a phone call, and they said, we have a concern with a patient, and I knew it was the pediatric physical therapist, and we only saw adults, and my son was the only one that we had referred over there.
7: Oh.
9: And so, kind of to stick my head in the sand, I just said, okay, well, can I have the patient's name? And he said my son's name, and I said, well, I'm his mom, and he just wouldn't talk to me, and I could tell in his voice. So I called the doctor that I worked for, and he said, well, we actually have another doctor that noticed 2 days ago, because we had him into a different doctor for some dyslexia. And they said not to panic and not to get on the internet. So the first thing I did was get on the internet.
7: Mm-hmm.
9: But I realized I didn't know what I was looking for. I didn't even know how to spell it. And so we waited 2 months before we were able to get in to see a doctor about 2 hours away. And she took one look, he got up off the floor, she had him walk a little bit, and then she had a nurse take him out to a play area. And she said, well, you have a Duchenne boy, and here's a free camp, and we'll see you back in 6 months, just take him home and love him. There was basically, she said, there's nothing you can do but love him. And so,
7: wow, that sounds so, in many ways, right, but empty.
9: It did.
7: I mean, that's all I can do?
9: Right, right. And we had no I had looked at it because I had gone on the internet and I noticed he was doing something called a Gower's maneuver, is how you stand up off the floor. And I recognized it immediately.
7: It was different than other kids.
9: It was different, yes. Yeah. And it was very specific to this specific diagnosis. And my husband just refused to believe it. So he started arguing with the doctor. He's like, well, can it be this? Well, can it be this type of muscular dystrophy? And I just finally put my hand on his leg and I said, no, it's Duchenne. So we knew we needed to do something. We weren't under any illusions of, or delusions of curing it.
7: Right.
9: But we knew we needed to, we had loving him down pat. We needed to do something to give him a quality of life, if not quantity. So we started flying out east to specialists out there. We were very fortunate we could do that.
7: Yeah. Mm. I can't imagine that feeling of the unknown but known.
9: Right.
7: Right? It's a weird comment.
9: Yeah.
7: Amy, how about you? That moment when you adopted your kids and you're going, okay, there's something going on here. Yours is very different because it's not physical.
10: Right.
7: And
10: right.
7: In that context, I'm so glad that you're part of this because it's a different thing, an observation that trauma has caused mental disconnections for these children. So describe that moment when you and your husband are going, okay.
8: Right. I didn't have like a minute where someone handed me a diagnosis. My first aha moment was one that filled me with a lot of guilt and shame because she had a seizure. She was having some kind of x-ray, MRI, I can't remember. And she was in the machine. And when they pulled her out of the machine, the technician said, okay, mama, pick her up and hold her like she likes to be held. And I stood there like frozen and my gut just dropped like, I don't know how she likes to be held. Mm. And I felt so much shame, like what kind of mom doesn't know how to hold her child? And that it didn't occur to me at that moment, and I did not know in that moment that she had fetal alcohol and attachment issues and she didn't like to be held.
7: Right.
8: And looking back, I can remember she'd push us away. And she was one of four, and the older siblings were, I thought, always holding her, right? So she was one of the fourth one. You just hold, it's different when it's your fourth one than your first one.
7: Yeah, yeah.
8: So, and, but she would go to strangers, which is really common in kids with attachment issue, you know, because they don't feel safe with us, the people
7: that know
8: that
7: them.
8: Love them the most, the yeah. nurturing caregivers. So for us, it was just a journey of what's going on with this kid. And with mental health and invisible disabilities, it's a hard journey to figure out what the actual diagnosis is.
7: Yeah, yours is kind of unraveling as you go over the years.
8: Because
7: it's not a physical, again, a physical diagnosis.
8: Right.
7: Let me ask you about the issue of grief. I think, Carrie, you started that. You mentioned that briefly about grief. You almost feel guilty having grief. You know, like, what kind of Christian am I? You almost feel guilty having grief. You know, like, what kind of Christian am I if I can't do this? And, you know, we tasted that with our foster experience, but we didn't have to live it every day. That could be quite a load. The grief, which is normal. So I guess the question is, how do you grieve that in a way that's healthy and not adding more shame to whatever shame you might have already?
10: I think one of the things we've talked about and I've learned is there's a lot of shoulds around grief. I should not feel this way, or I should feel this way, or my husband should be using this support for me, or he should be grieving at the same rate that I am grieving. And I think that's one thing that I've learned is that we can't live in the shame of the shoulds of grief. I know I had a friend tell me once, you know, because I haven't lost a child, I don't feel like I should be grieving because my child is still alive. But if there's still loss there, and I think identifying and naming the loss and what that looks like is really important. And speaking into that, I can remember my son was 5 years old. We had just gotten out of a week-long hospital stay where we had taken the ambulance to the hospital. And then we left the inpatient hospital stay and went to a doctor's appointment and found out he needed surgery. And I remember I actually went to the library to return some books that my daughter had kind of like ruined as a toddler. You know how they just kind of do whatever they want with books.
7: We have no idea what you're talking about.
10: And I walked up to the desk and the lady she had no compassion whatsoever. I was going to have to pay full price to replace these books. And I remember sitting in the car and I was just crying. And I remember the Lord just said, grief is an ongoing part of your journey throughout your child's entire life. And I'm also identifying that he's on his own grieving journey because he's verbal and he can process this with me. I think one of the things that I've learned about grief is that it's important for us to feel those feelings. And when the waves of grief come, you know, I sing, I journal, and then also just to turn it over to the Lord repeatedly. And I've found so much comfort in scripture of David and Job and being honest with God, but that also takes trust with God.
7: It's so true. Amy, let me ask you about your lilac bush comparison there, because I thought it was really good, and explain it to us.
8: Well, we had moved into a new house, and I was really looking forward to the lilac bushes that were going to bloom in the spring. I love lilacs, and I noticed after we'd been in the house a few months that the lilac bushes looked dead. And I got kind of crazy about it. I looked at all my neighbor's lilac bushes, and I was like, can I get fertilizer? Can I put fertilizer? I actually told my husband, can we rip them up and buy new ones? I was so focused on wanting this beautiful flower. And I tell that story in the book because with grief, like, I was so focused on what wasn't there. That's all I could think about. How can I make what's not here be here? And I think it's really common in all special needs families, but with kids with behavioral issues and kids that don't attach to you, there's not a loving bond there. And that's very painful to walk through.
7: Oh, yeah.
8: And so a lot of times, just like my lilacs, I just didn't want to wait. By the way, they didn't eventually bloom. They were just late bloomers. I wanted to take all my focus and energy to make them bloom. And I think grief can sometimes look like that. It can look like trying really hard. It doesn't always look like crying. It looks like anger, trying really hard. And so I've had to learn I am not going to have the relationship with my kids with attachment disorder that I wanted, but I can see what is there. And sometimes it's as simple as the raging didn't happen for 2 hours. It was only a half hour. Mm-hmm. And sometimes it is something more typical, like this child gave me a quick hug, which is very uncommon. But I think when we continue to look at, I wish it was this, I wish we could just get here. And I do think with behavioral issues, because it's kind of a silent suffering you're doing, because their behavior's hard, people don't understand what's going on. They think your parenting's terrible. That you kind of isolate yourself and say, if I just try harder, if I just find the right combinations, this is going to be better.
7: Yeah.
8: And I had to learn to say this. These are the small moments of grace and beauty that God has put in my life every day. They may not look like I thought they were going to look, but that this has helped me. It's like small sips of grace every day. Instead of looking at this big destination, I just had to learn that to be attentive to those moments of what we have.
7: You know, as you're describing it for us, it sounds like an amplification of what we all experience, but you guys have this magnifying glass on it that makes it bigger and right in your face. Whereas we're all learning these lessons, some of us without as much acuity as you're seeing it, because it's so right there for you.
8: Mm-hmm.
7: That's what I'm hearing from your hearts. And I don't know that we that don't have this situation are as aware of our own shortcomings and issues as you will be, because it's just right there. Mm-hmm. Is that fair? Have you noticed that? As moms, do you feel like some of the moms that don't have special needs children, like they're kind of back in at square one with some things? I mean, not to pump you guys up too much, but it does require you to be in tune with things that many of us would not be in tune with. Mm-hmm. Does that resonate with you?
11: Yeah, I think it's like a crash course. It's almost, you know, where you're just, it seems like you're flying through life. And I have joked around that my life sometimes seems like that whack-a-mole game that you go and it's like, I'm like, okay, I got it. I'm going to pop my head back up and nope, life says, no, you don't. But that's just it, is it's amplified. And I think that's a really great word. Mm-hmm. It's not, ours isn't worse or better than anybody's. It's just, we are in this 24/7.
7: Yeah.
11: And some of us, it's even in the middle of the night, it's alarms going off or things happening or, you know, just surgeries and here we go again. And so, yeah, it's...
7: Well, and it gets down to some basic things about us as human beings. I mean, at the core, I mean, John, how many programs does this theme come up? Our selfishness. Mm-hmm. I mean, you look at the context of marriage, whoa. I mean, our selfishness rises. And then parenting. our selfishness rises. You guys, you get it beat out of you. I mean, there's selfish. I'm not selfish. I'm just trying to survive.
10: Right. Mm-hmm.
7: And it's just there day after day. But the irony of it, the good thing of it is you learn it. I mean, what God is trying to teach all of us in becoming more selfless, you have to.
10: Yeah.
7: Right?
10: Mm-hmm.
7: And what a, it's an odd thing to think of that as a blessing.
10: Yeah.
7: Do you feel like, okay, in the big scheme of my spiritual development, this is a great blessing?
10: I think so. It's taken me a long time to get there. And there's certainly days I don't feel that way, you know.
7: Oh, of course.
10: But I think if I'm completely honest, I know I have said this before, I don't think if we would have had Toby, I would have relied on God the way that I've learned to. Because as Amy said, I was grasping for control. As soon as I kind of got over the sorrow of his diagnosis, all of a sudden I was like, okay, here you go. You have this doctor's appointment, this tour of the NICU, this surgeon to meet with. And I just started controlling everything. And
7: yeah.
10: So if the Lord hadn't allowed this in my life, I would be a really different person. It might have been another trial that he allowed to happen.
7: I think it's an amazing thing. It's like the Lord to turn everything upside down.
10: Yeah.
7: Those of us that don't struggle with the things you're struggling with, you know, wow, aren't we happy? But we're not learning the lessons mm-hmm. that we should learn. And then in God's economy, you're so far out in front of some people, maybe most people. Let's end with something, and I want to keep the discussion going, so we'll come back tomorrow and talk with you again because there's so much more to uncover. But I want to end for the listener, for the viewer, in this space of hope. You know, we're right here on earth. Everything, our existence is about here and now. It's hard for us to think of heaven and eternity and no more tears, no more sorrow. How does the idea of thinking to the future for your children, where they are healed, they are complete, they're with the Lord, they are forever going to be okay? Do you think about that?
12: You know, I've had my older children say, I want to know what their siblings are like without the trauma.
7: Yeah.
12: Because their behavior is so difficult and pushes them away. So,
7: well,
12: yeah.
7: That's mature of them to
12: right,
7: think that.
12: Like, we are ready to see this person whole without this brain that's been totally changed by
7: trauma
12: and alcohol. Yeah.
7: How about for you, Sarah?
11: I think in our situation, because we have that terminal word that is always over our heads, that I know short of something catastrophic, I will bury my child. And so it took me a long time to realize, it was almost like God was like, but he's not yours. He's on loan. He's mine. And he's exactly the way I want him. And I will get him back and have him exactly the way I want him. So that took a lot of time to do, but, or to figure that out. But I look to heaven and I think kind of almost what you said your children are. I can't wait to see how he is, but I just think his heart is exactly the way his heart needs to be right now.
7: Yeah.
11: We don't have the behavioral issues. In fact, I have the opposite. It's always, I love you, I love you, I love you all day long. So it's different. But yeah, when you have that terminal diagnosis, heaven is definitely something to look forward to.
7: Yeah. Yeah. That's so good. Yeah. Jump in.
10: Yeah. I think for me, I just think often of that verse that talks about our light and momentary afflictions. And it doesn't feel light or momentary at times. But my husband said one time, I can't wait to throw football with Toby in heaven and see him run. And I think the way that hope encourages me is I know that whatever we're going through on a daily basis, it is just temporary. It is short in light of what God has for us in eternity. And that makes it worth it.
7: Yeah. And again, that hope becomes so tangible for you. Whereas others, it still may be murky or foggy, as you said, Sarah. For those of us that aren't in that position to hope for heaven. I mean, it sounds odd. Listen, next time I want to kick off faith challenges. You know, where you were struggling with that hope. Lord, why have you done this? We could benefit from hearing from that realness. Thank you for being with us today. We'll come back next time and we'll keep the conversation going. Can we do it?
10: Yes, thank you.
6: 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What vulnerability and insight we had from that panel of moms today on the show. 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
1: If I were God, the last place I'd send my son would be into a desert to be tempted by the devil. But fortunately, I'm not God, and it turns out that the wilderness was exactly where Jesus needed to be. Hi, I'm Bernie Diamond, and welcome again to the program as we take another look at that wilderness from a different perspective. In this day and age, success is something that we can see on the outside, and by and large, people mostly want to be successful. A bit like that time when Jesus was baptized and the heavens opened up and God spoke, "This is my beloved Son in whom I am well pleased." Now, that didn't happen when I was baptized, but if it had, I would have known that I was on a fast track to success in the kingdom of God. But what God did next with Jesus was to lead him out into the wilderness. God does some odd things sometimes. At least that's how it feels when we look at it through our human eyes. He doesn't think the way we do. He doesn't behave the way we do. And when we find ourselves out in that wilderness, that mismatch in expectations means that often we just don't understand what he's up to. That's because success in our eyes is an outward thing. You see it in the secular marketplace, and let me say, you often see it in churches too. A guy called Doug Webster in his book Under the Radar puts it this way. He says, "For all practical purposes, the fullness of the Spirit seems to mean realizing your full potential, becoming the kind of person everyone else wants to follow, being someone who makes things happen, competing to win, and being able to prove your success by numbers." Many popular Christian writers on leadership don't even bother to distinguish between worldly success and spiritual success because in their mind, the two are virtually one and the same. Today we're going to draw that distinction, and it's a sharp distinction indeed. Here's the picture. Jesus gets baptized. We looked at this yesterday, but we're going to have a quick look at it again today. He comes down to the Jordan River. It's flowing. It's full of life-giving water. There's a crowd. And have a look what happens when he goes to be baptized. Matthew chapter 3, if you want to have a look in verse 13. "Then Jesus came from Galilee to the Jordan to be baptized by John. Now, as soon as Jesus was baptized, he comes up out of the water, and at that very moment, heaven was opened up, and he saw the Spirit of God descending on him like a dove, and a voice from heaven said, 'This is my beloved Son, in whom I am well pleased.'" It's an awesome thing. That's an incredible picture, and throughout the whole Scripture, there's nothing else like it. It's completely unique. But what happens immediately following that? We can read it in Luke's Gospel, his account. Straight after this baptism, straight after this miraculous event, he goes, Jesus, full of the Holy Spirit, returns from the Jordan and was led by the Spirit into the desert, where for 40 days he was tempted by the devil. He ate nothing during those days, and at the end of them, he was hungry. Hungry? He must have been famished. He must have been starving. I mean, I've gone without food for a few days, and I'll tell you, you start getting dizzy and weak. The contrast between this spectacular baptism and the wilderness couldn't be more stark. The Jordan River with its crowds and God's amazing deeds on the one hand, and the desert, the wilderness on the other. It's so counterintuitive. It's so not what we would expect God to do. But this wilderness for Jesus was an essential wilderness. See, we expect success to follow success. We expect to go forward and up and up and up and up and up. But God's plan goes much deeper than that. And if we would discover the hidden things of God, then the wilderness is essential. Let's have a look at what happens to Jesus. Full of the Holy Spirit. Now, that's something we kind of equate with someone being charismatic and successful on the outside. But he was filled with the Holy Spirit when he was baptized to equip him for this time in the wilderness. The crowds are gone. The audible voice of God is gone. The dove is gone. That lovely flowing river is gone. And it's replaced by a desolate wilderness and the devil tempting him and hunger and temptation and weakness and vulnerability and trial after trial. 40 days without food, weak and needy, God takes a step back to prepare his son. Jesus learns obedience through what he suffers. And look at who took him out in the desert. It's easy to misread this passage. The devil, no, look again. Jesus, full of the Holy Spirit, returned from the Jordan and was led by the Spirit into the desert. This was God's idea. In fact, Mark's account in Mark's Gospel, he puts it this way. At once the Spirit threw Jesus out into the desert. Literally, threw him out there. In other words, this wilderness was essential at the beginning of Jesus' ministry. It was the sovereign choice of God to throw his son out there in complete vulnerability, into that deserted, lonely place, deprived of the help and the protection of others, kind of like a sheep deserted by his shepherd, thrown out there by God himself, just Jesus out there on his own to be tempted by the devil. See, God wants to go so much deeper with us than some worldly veneer of success. He's not interested in our popularity. He's not interested in how successful we are at work or in ministry. He's not interested in other people patting us on the back. Now, he has a hidden plan to forge our character, a character that will stand completely alone in the midst of that wilderness for him, a character that will rely wholly on him no matter what the world throws at us, a character that's forged in the furnace of the wilderness, ready to be about God's business. When we look for a leader, when we look for a disciple, so often we're looking for people who are successful with a demonstrated track record, who seem to have all the outward skills and appearances. How often do we ask about humility, endurance, suffering, prayer life, trials, character? These are the things that God's interested in. These are the hidden things of God that he wants to forge in the furnace of that wilderness. All the self-help books out there describe a trajectory of success, but the Bible doesn't. It marks our lives with the cross of Christ, sacrifice and suffering. It's God's choice. God's choice, as Webster writes in his book, is to forge us in the wilderness of solitude, not in ivory towers, not on dream teams, but on the anvil of loneliness, abandonment, and weakness. See, Israel in the first century were looking for a Messiah. They were occupied by the Romans. They were suffering. But they weren't looking for a Jesus. He didn't look anything like what they were looking for. He's some bedraggled guy, nothing much to look at, who wanders out of the desert after 40 days of being tempted. He's hungry. He's vulnerable. He's been tempted. He's got none of the trappings of success, nothing to commend him except this. But in that hidden place, he withstood the devil. In that wilderness, all alone, hungry and weak, he relied on one thing and one thing alone, the fullness of the Spirit of God within him to get him through. And then and only then was he ready to begin his journey to the cross. Then and only then did God release him to bring the good news to the poor and to give sight to the blind and bind up the brokenhearted. And it's exactly the same with us. The Lord leads us into the wilderness, that essential wilderness, and then he seems to desert us, to leave us all alone, except for this, that for each one of us who's placed their faith in Jesus Christ, he has left his Spirit in us, the Spirit who will sustain us, the Spirit who in our weakness and vulnerability will defeat Satan. And in that place, we discover the hidden things of God. Different ways today. I was wondering if I could ask you for your input, a bit of help, if you will, to guide me along my way. As you might imagine, we receive a lot of feedback to a different perspective from right around the world. And one of the most common things that people say is, I wish you could teach more about subject X. So that got me to thinking, wouldn't it be great if we could be a bit more intentional about that? Wouldn't it be great if I could get your input on the teaching topics that would really speak into your life? So could I ask you, when you have a moment, to head across to teachingtopics.org to have your say. It'll only take you a couple of minutes, and who knows how many others across the globe might be blessed by your God-inspired ideas. That web address again is teachingtopics.org. Just a few minutes of your time could have a powerful impact that ripples out into countless lives in places that we can't even begin to imagine. I'm Bernie Diamond, and I'll catch you again same time tomorrow with a different perspective.
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3: In this bulletin, WA's GST revenue remains untouched and New Zealand looking to ban social media access to those under 16. With the details, I'm Tracy Weir. The Prime Minister will address business leaders tonight with his speech focused on artificial intelligence. Anthony Albanese believes we need to embrace AI, but with guardrails attached. Mr. Albanese will hold talks with his state and territory counterparts on Wednesday to discuss a consistent approach to the construction of data centres. The Prime Minister maintains there will be no change to WA's controversial GST agreement. Western Australia is guaranteed at least 75 cents of every dollar of tax revenue under a deal struck by the former Liberal government. A Productivity Commission interim report has labelled the agreement a mistake and is urging Labor to revert to the old system. But Anthony Albanese says WA is the engine room of the economy and deserves a fair deal.
4: There will be no change to WA's arrangements whatsoever on the GST. Well, I've said it multiple times. I've signed people's body parts, for goodness sake. You know, I mean, seriously.
3: The coalition government introduced the GST deal in 2018. Insurers are urging the federal government to double the Medicare levy surcharge for top earners without private health cover to 3%. Private Healthcare Australia is pitching the rise as an alternative to cutting age-based rebates. It argues the move will raise $410 million and push 380,000 people into the private sector. The Victorian government's controversial work-from-home laws will be brought before Parliament when it returns today. Premier Ben Carroll says he is open to amendments, but the business community is hoping the proposed new laws will be scrapped altogether. Mr. Carroll insists he has been listening.
5: My conversations with the business community remain private, except to say I've met with them. I said to them, part of the new direction of me as Premier is a reset of the relationship with the business community.
3: Mr. Carroll also says he's looking at lowering taxes, including payroll and land tax. New Zealand Prime Minister Christopher Luxon has unveiled a proposed law banning children under 16 from using social media platforms like Instagram, TikTok and Snapchat. The legislation would impose fines of up to 10% of global revenue on tech giants that fail to take reasonable steps to block underage users. New Zealand becomes the latest country to follow Australia's lead in banning social media for those under 16. To sport, and in the NRL, the Broncos have taken up an option on a one-year contract for Hayes Perham, keeping the outside back at Red Hill for the 2027 season. While fresh reports have emerged that skipper Adam Reynolds has played his final NRL game, succumbing to a calf injury, Brisbane play their final home game of the year on Thursday night against the Melbourne Storm. That's the latest news and sport. I'm Tracy Weir.
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6: 4 minutes past six, partly cloudy day today. Medium chance of showers, most likely later this evening. And light winds becoming northeasterly, 15 to 20 k's an hour this morning and becoming light later on in the middle of the day. Heading towards an expected top today of 23 degrees around the region at the moment. 13 degrees at Harlaxton. 13 degrees at Middle Ridge, 15 degrees at Withcott, and 14 degrees at Charlton.
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0: On the way very soon, we're hearing from Jamie McDonald. We're going to check a couple of things that are happening in our community a little later on this hour. Also coming up, the Voice FM job spot is here after 7 this morning. The celebration shout out, and we're going to tell you more ways to win, thanks to Jackie Walker Sells at Voice FM.

0: 92.9 Voice FM. It's the Morning Brew. Jamie McDonald, Won't Let Go. That's a brand new song. Tarryn Stokes there as well. On the way, not too far away, Brandon Lake, who's the Artist of the Week this week on The Daily with Cam later on in the morning. All right, time for Jason's useless information of the day. Yeah, it's this kind of stuff that trivia nuts like, but it's the useless information that you really didn't know that you didn't want to know, or something like that. The 25th of August, it was on this day that Amelia Earhart became the first woman to fly solo, nonstop, right around across the US from Los Angeles to Newark, New Jersey in 1932 on this day. The flight lasted 19 hours. 19 hours. Wow. It was also on this day, the 25th of August, 1995, Windows 95 came out. On this day, 1995. There you go. There's your useless information for the day. You just never know when you might need to know something like that. On the way, very soon, hearing some Benson Boone.
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0: 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Today's encouraging words.
1: Today's encouraging words come from Psalm 100, verse 5. For the Lord is good, and His love endures forever. His faithfulness continues through all generations. There it is right there. His faithfulness continues through all generations. Not just yours, your grandchildren's. Forever is a long time. His love is longer. 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

27 past 6, 92.9 Voice FM. It's Brandon Lake and the album version of Hard Fought Hallelujah. We usually play a shorter radio version, but there you go. There's the full album version. Don't miss Brandon Lake this afternoon on The Daily with Cam after 1. He's the artist of the week this week. Apparently, there's something new dropping at the end of the week from Brandon Lake. We'll find out some more later on this afternoon with Cam on The Daily. Up very soon, the latest news headlines. We'll check in with Jay to find out what's happening with the early morning traffic. Here's Benson Boone.

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3: Morning, everybody. As we get into that Tuesday flow of traffic, no major issues or problems about overnight. An accident out through Moonee, Leichhardt Highway, that's not going to affect us in the

0: There will be no change to Western Australia's GST arrangement while he is Prime Minister. WA is guaranteed a 75 cent floor on every dollar of GST under a deal put in place by the previous coalition government. Authorities are investigating a second suspected case of H5 bird flu in a long-nosed fur seal in South Australia. Australia recorded its first confirmed case in the state on Sunday in the same species. Officials are expecting test results in coming days, but say the risk to public health remains low. The Victorian government's controversial work-from-home laws will be brought before Parliament when it returns today. Ben Carroll also says he's looking at lowering taxes, including payroll and land tax. To sport, and in the AFL, West Coast midfielder Harley Reid has been given a two-match suspension for rough conduct during Sunday night's loss to the Hawks. His sling tackle to bring down Jai Newcombe has been graded as careless conduct with high contact and high impact. That's the news and sport headlines. More details soon.
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2: 27 to 7, a partly cloudy day coming up today. Medium chance of some showers, most likely later tonight. Light winds becoming northeasterly, 15 to 20 k's an hour this morning, then becoming light later on in the middle of the day. Heading towards an expected top today of 23 degrees around the region at the moment. 14 degrees currently at Westbrook, 13 degrees at Highfields, 14 degrees at Kingsthorpe, and 15 degrees at Helidon.
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It's the Morning Brew. Jeremy Camp, No Survivors, 21 to 7 with Jason, coming up tomorrow morning. Tomorrow morning, yes, the perfect answer is here. Thanks to Jackie Walker Sells, our station sponsor. We have up to $250 cash tomorrow morning. It's a simple word association game. I say a word, you say the first word that pops into your mind, and then we see what Jackie said. If you match with Jackie, you win the cash. It's as simple as that. 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And I could be calling you tomorrow morning around about 20 past 8 for the perfect match. 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Here's Christopher.

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1: Alrighty, up on the Community Billboard, the 139 Collective Conference is happening on the 5th of September at Christ Life Presbyterian Church, a Christian conference created specifically for parents of children with disabilities. 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

0: Have you ever felt like you're not enough, that God can't use you? Maybe fear has lied to you over a past bad experience and shut down your calling? I'm Danny Sinnott with Another Brave to Go. There's a popular saying that God doesn't call the equipped, he equips the called. And that's such a pattern with people when God calls, like the uneducated fisherman and Moses. But God can do so much more with a willing heart that offers a humble gift of what they have, as imperfect or insignificant as it may seem, and transform it into something miraculous that changes the world forever. In 1 Corinthians chapter 2, it says, "And so it was with me, brothers and sisters. When I came to you, I did not come with eloquence or human wisdom as I proclaimed to you the testimony about God, for I resolved to know nothing while I was still with you except Jesus Christ and Him crucified. I came to you in weakness, with great fear and trembling. My message and my preaching were not with wise and persuasive words, but with a demonstration of the Spirit's power, so that your faith might not rest on human wisdom, but on God's power." Stop worrying about bringing the perfect gift and just give Him what you have from the heart. Then when God does incredible things through your gift, people will see God's hand. For more resources, podcasts and videos on doing life together, head on over to our website, braveenough.org.
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3 to 7, Voice FM, The Morning Brew. It's Stephen Malcolm, Feels to Be Free, news, sport and weather details not too far away after 7 this morning. Also on the way, Jay's going to check out what is happening with the traffic this morning. Here's Guy Sebastian.

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2: In this bulletin, calls to expand the Bondi Royal Commission and Anthony Albanese to address business leaders. With more, I'm Tracy Weir. The growth in artificial intelligence will be the focus of a key speech the Prime Minister will make to business leaders tonight. Nelson Scott has more.
3: The PM will address the Business Council's annual dinner, where he'll talk about the opportunities of AI, but will also argue tech companies must adhere to a social licence. Anthony Albanese's speech comes ahead of a national cabinet meeting on Wednesday. Some jurisdictions are raising concerns about the proliferation of data centres and their insatiable energy requirements. Mr. Albanese says the facilities should be located in areas that have minimal impact on the community and have strategies in place for the responsible use of energy and water.
2: Nelson Scott. Workers are turning to artificial intelligence to lodge unfair dismissal claims with the Fair Work Commission, citing prohibitively expensive legal fees as the main factor. A new commission report reveals 40% of surveyed applicants used AI as an affordable substitute for legal advice, driving a 70% spike in tribunal cases over 3 years. In response, the Commission is introducing mandatory rules from October 20, requiring applicants to disclose AI use and verify all cited facts and cases. There is growing pressure from the federal government to extend the Royal Commission into anti-Semitism. The inquiry is due to hand down its final report on December 14, the anniversary of the Bondi terror attack. Liberal MP Julian Lisa says no Jewish Australians think it's important for the report to be delivered then. He says it's important to get to the bottom of the issue.
4: Hold the people to account who've been engaging in anti-Semitic conduct. Hold the people to account who've been in positions of leadership in the arts, in the universities, people who are organising protests, and government ministers like from the Prime Minister down, because we can't afford to have this happen again in our country.
2: Demand to extend the Royal Commission is growing. A permanent monument to two Victorian police officers who died in the Porepunkah massacre will be unveiled in Wangaratta today. Tomorrow marks 12 months since the tragedy, which led to a seven-month manhunt for Desi Freeman. Turning to sport, and in the AFL, Carlton's Mark Pitanet says they still don't know what their best football looks like as they prepare for a wild card final. The Blues take on the D's at the MCG Saturday night. Pitanet says while they had a lot of positives to come out of their review of the win over Fremantle, there are areas they're still working on.
5: The defence is and contest is a lot of where our game starts from. I think we gave up 42 inside 50s on the weekend against a Fremantle team that is sort of mid-50s. And it hasn't all been smooth sailing. We have had some close games where we didn't play great. And to be able to take the learnings out of those ones, build and just see it come to life each week and build.
2: In the other wildcard game, Collingwood and the Western Bulldogs meet on Friday night. That's the news and sport. I'm Tracy Weir.
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6: Morning, everybody, from Oakey. If you're making your way through towards Toowoomba, about 28 minutes. Good flow of traffic. Even the roadworks around the Warrego Highway section north of looking good. In through Gowrie Mountain, no issues as well. A few roadworks going to start to kick off Westbrook, Harristown, that inbound flow of traffic. Good through south Toowoomba. No issues there as you make your way inbound this morning as well. The Baker's Duck is at the SG Markets every Sunday morning. Fresh bakes from the Baker's Duck, straight out of the oven from early morning. 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
7: 5 minutes past seven, a partly cloudy day coming up today. Medium chance of some showers, most likely later on tonight. Light winds becoming northeasterly, 15 to 20 k's an hour this morning. becoming light later on in the middle of the day. Top expected around about 23 degrees today. Currently 16 degrees at Gatton, 13 degrees at East Toowoomba. At Kabbala at the moment, sitting on 13 degrees and 11 degrees at Wellcamp.
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0: 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If you're looking for work, we could have exactly what you're looking for. Not far away as well, hearing from Cindy Lee Bosky from Chinchilla. And a whole heap more still to come this hour. Here's Dean Lewis at Voice.

0: The Voice FM Morning Brew, a voice for hope. It's Sydney Lee Bosky from Chinchilla. Did I ever matter to you? And Dean Lewis there as well. Hi, it's Jason with you this morning. It is the Morning Brew, not too far away from hearing from Jordan Feelers.
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0: 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On the way, not too far away, we'll also check out what is happening with our early morning traffic this morning again with Jay. Up next, Michael Bublé.
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0: 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Today's encouraging words.
1: Today's encouraging words come from Psalm 100, verse 5. For the Lord is good, and His love endures forever. His faithfulness continues through all generations. There it is right there. His faithfulness continues through all generations. Not just yours, your grandchildren's. Forever is a long time. His love is longer. 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

is 25 past 7, 92.9 Voice FM, a voice for hope. It's Jordan Feelers, Can't Lose. Hey, how you doing? Hope you're having a great Tuesday morning. On the way tomorrow morning, even greater if you win some cash. Thanks to our station sponsor, Jackie Walker Sells. 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
5: The morning commute's been pretty good so far up and down the range. Withcott, Redwood, no issues if you're making your way up section or down. Remember that little closure if you're around Kitchener Street, worth knowing, heading towards Mackenzie. Use Ramsey Street onto Long instead to get around that pretty easy. A little bit of inbound traffic on Ramsey through South Street as well. Building through James and Ruthven, the usual spots. North Toowoomba still looks pretty light and no issues if you're coming through from Highfields this morning. Traffic moving as you'd hope. Something new arrived at the Baker's Duck. It has launched a winter-inspired seasonal menu of full warm indulgent pastries. Station sponsor, the Baker's Duck. It's Jay. More local traffic for you soon on 92.9 Voice FM.
6: In stories making news, developers will be blocked from building data centres near homes, schools or prime agricultural land as part of a national agreement with the states the Prime Minister is struggling to land. Anthony Albanese will further detail obligations for data centres in a speech to the Business Council of Australia annual dinner tonight. A permanent monument for two Victorian police officers who died in the Porepunkah massacre will be unveiled in Wangaratta today. Tomorrow marks 12 months since the tragedy, which led to a seven-month manhunt for Desi Freeman. Australia's second biggest supermarket chain is about to reveal how cost of living pressures have dented its sales. Coles will announce its 2025-26 earnings for the year to June, ahead of Woolworths doing the same on Wednesday. And Pakistan's army chief has visited Tehran on a mediating mission as the United States prepares to roll out the greatest financial offensive ever targeting Iran's trade partners. That's the latest headlines. More details soon.
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7: 28 minutes to 8. Let's check the latest from the Bureau of Meteorology. Partly cloudy day today. Medium chance of some showers. Most likely later tonight. Light winds becoming northeasterly, 15 to 20 k's an hour. This morning, then becoming light in the middle of the day. Top of 23 expected today around the region at the moment. Sitting on 12 degrees currently at

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We do love our local music, and it's Sarah Gould's and her song Sparrows. Great night on Saturday night with Sarah Gould's and the team from River Movement and Amiga Levine. What amazing evening we had with all things new. Thank you so much to our local support act, Sarah Gould's, and Sarah, who is so often in here for Friday Live. It is awesome to have some amazing artists like Sarah in our community. Coming up very soon, we're going to check out a few of the things that are happening around our community. And remember, if you do have something happening, we would love to tell everybody about it. 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
0: All right, happening on Saturday evening is the third annual fundraising dinner for Engage Youth. 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Happening on Saturday morning is the Gatton Kindy Bikeathon Fete. It's back and it's happening at 19 North Street in Gatton. Yep, every year they have a lot of fun with the Kindy kids riding through town on their bikes from 9:30, and then at 10 it's the fete. It kicks off and there's heaps of games, face painting, a bake sale, sausage sizzle, jumping castle, so much more. The Gatton Kindy Bikeathon Fete happening on Saturday the 29th from 9:30 a.m. Get along and support it. 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

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It's Safety Suit and Victory. 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Don't forget, tonight from 6, it's the Oz Music Showcase. Kate Westwood is here from 6 o'clock tonight, featuring all Australian music with faith at its core. 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Talking about some new music, here's some new music from Andrew Rip. It's called Hold Me Up.

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It's Andrew Rip. Hold Me Up on the way very soon. The latest news, sport and weather details. We'll check in with Jay again, find out what's happening with the traffic this morning. And also not too far away, celebration shout out. 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
2: 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Jack Fenwick has this report.
3: Private Healthcare Australia has proposed doubling the Medicare levy surcharge for high-income earners without insurance to 3%. Insurers pitched the move as an alternative to the federal government's plan to slash age-based rebates, which they warn will force 3 million older Australians to pay significantly higher premiums. The industry group argues the higher penalty would provide the government $410 million a year in additional revenue and drive 380,000 people into private healthcare, relieving pressure on the public system without penalising seniors.
2: Jack Fenwick. Reliability issues could hit the New South Wales energy grid 3 years earlier than forecast amid growing demand from data centres. The Australian Energy Market Operator forecasts New South Wales will breach its reliability benchmark from 2030-31 financial year. AEMO had previously predicted this would occur from 2033-34. The Queensland government has introduced new bail laws that will see offenders who commit a serious crime while on bail sent back to jail. The reforms passed through Cabinet overnight and are expected to be introduced into Parliament as early as Thursday. Premier David Crisafulli claims they will be the toughest bail laws in the country. A report shows young Australians are at risk of becoming worse off than the generation before them. They earn less than the last generation at the same age. Anglicare Executive Director Casey Chambers says the promise of progress for future generations is being broken.
4: And what we're seeing is that younger Australians today, people under 35 or so, are nowhere near the position that older Australians were when they were that age.
2: Younger Australians also have a level of home ownership that's on par with the 1940s. The United States is issuing deadlines to nations to cease their financial dealings with Iran. The US Treasury Secretary says President Donald Trump has been calling global counterparts, warning they must cease all commercial interactions with Iran or face being excluded from the US financial system. In sport, two-time NRL Premiership winner Adam Reynolds has drawn the curtain on his career, sadly, while sidelined. The halfback has been ruled unavailable for the Broncos' remaining two games due to calf injuries. He finishes as the second highest point scorer in NRL history, having played 323 games over 15 seasons. And in the AFL, Sydney Swans assistant coach Mark McVeigh's been appointed the new head coach at Essendon Football Club. He'll join the Bombers after 4 years at the Swans. That's the news and sport. I'm Tracy Weir.
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5: Morning, everybody. Around the range, looking pretty good so far this morning. No major issues. A little heavier if you're making your way up through Harristown in towards the Clifford Garden Shopping Centre. Normal stuff through Newtown and that heavy inbound traffic trying to come through Griffith Street, coming through from Blue Mountain Heights. Or in fact, Blue Mountain Heights around Murphy's Creek Road has been a little bit slower as well. Up and down the range, no issues. Looks good at this stage from Hodgson Vale, Silver Ridge, Middle Ridge, and traffic moving as you'd hope for the morning commute so far. The Baker's Duck is at the Toowoomba's Farmers Markets every Saturday morning. You'll find the Baker's Duck with fresh sourdough pastries and famous almond croissants. 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It does go fast, though. 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It's Jay. More local traffic for you soon on 92.9 Voice FM.
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6: 4 minutes past 8, partly cloudy day today. Medium chance of showers, most likely later tonight. Light winds becoming northeasterly, 15 to 20 k's an hour this morning, becoming light later on in the middle of the day. Heading towards an expected top of 23 today around the region at the moment. 17 degrees currently at Westbrook, 16 degrees at Gowrie Junction, 17 degrees at Postman's Ridge, and 14 degrees at Newtown.
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0: 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Hey, how you doing? It's Jason with you this morning, and yes, it is the Morning Brew.
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0: 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Also, we're going to check out what is happening and who is having a celebration today in our celebration shout out. We're going to do that very soon. 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

0: 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It's the Morning Brew. It's new music from Rend Collective. Do It All Alone. On the way, very soon, we're hearing from Megan Woods.
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0: Well, we do love a good celebration and a shout-out. Happy birthday today to Ken, who's having a birthday, and Trevor as well. Happy birthday, Ken and Trevor. I hope you have fantastic days today, celebrating alongside some famous folks today, including the US film director and producer Tim Burton. He's 68 today. Also, English songwriter and producer Matt Aitken is having a birthday today, 70 today. Elvis Costello, the UK singer and songwriter, is 72 today. And Tom Skerritt, the American actor, is 93 today. There you go. Wow. Didn't know he was that old. There you go. Oh, dear, oh, dear. Let's zip around the world really quickly for those World Day of Observances. Oops. It is Uruguayan Independence Day today, the 201st anniversary of the independence for Uruguay. Also today, the 110th anniversary of the United States National Park Service and their Founders Day today. National Banana Split Day today in the United States, if you do like those sweet things like that. And also today, it is National Secondhand Wardrobe Day in the United States. I think that one should be adopted everywhere. If you've got a celebration, we love shouting out about those. So send us the details through our website, 929voice.fm. 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

0: 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Today's encouraging words.
1: Today's encouraging words come from Psalm 100, verse 5. For the Lord is good, and His love endures forever. His faithfulness continues through all generations. There it is right there. His faithfulness continues through all generations. Not just yours, your grandchildren's. Forever is a long time. His love is longer. If you'd like to refresh with today's words to live by, see the encouraging words at our social media pages at Facebook and Instagram, or open the YouVersion Bible app on your phone. Anytime.

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It's Megan Woods. The truth on the way soon. The latest news headlines. We'll check in one last time this morning with Jay to find out what's happening with the traffic around the place. And don't forget, around about this time, tomorrow morning, we are going to play the perfect match. It's a little word association game. I say a word, you say the first word that pops into your mind. If it matches Jackie Walker, well, you win cash. Up to $250 up for grabs tomorrow morning. Thanks to Jackie Walker Sells, our station sponsor. It's the perfect match. If you would like to enter, you can do that at 929voice.fm. Click on the little button there that says perfect match. Register your name and phone number. I could be calling you tomorrow morning to win some cash. Here's Andy Grammer.

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4: Morning, everybody. Towards the end of the peak run from Lockyer through towards the range and up the range, up section, 19 minutes, moving pretty well. No issues there. It's the quickest way straight up through Withcott, Redwood, in towards the heart of Toowoomba. North Toowoomba, not too bad this morning. Even through Downlands, looks like a fairly good run. That slow traffic will start to develop Athol Westbrook, but looks like the roadworks are pretty light there. Probably the busier ones just north of Oakey on the Warrego Highway, just to watch out in both directions. But between Oakey and Charlton, no issues for your inbound run there. Good run through Torrington, that road closure, Hursley Road, that will continue as well. We'll keep an eye on that for you. The Baker's Duck serving up brioche French toast, smashed avo croissants and full breakfast plates. 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Station sponsor, the Baker's Duck. 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
5: In stories making news, the Prime Minister will address business leaders tonight with his speech focused on artificial intelligence. Victorian Premier Ben Carroll is rejecting plans to walk away from the suburban rail loop, instead hoping to claw back $2 billion in costs from the project. Sydney train passengers are being warned of delays on the T1 North Shore and Western lines and the T9 Northern line. Field officers will today start following up with households who have not returned their census form. Today marks a fortnight since census night. And a cargo carrier has arrived at Christmas Island to retrieve SpaceX's Starship 40. It's carrying the rocket 17,000 kilometres back home to Texas. And around 90,000 people have been told to evacuate Reno, Nevada in the US with a wildfire on the outskirts of the city. Cricket and former Test all-rounder Brendan Julian says Marnus Labuschagne won't be selected for South Africa. Australia's struggling top-order batsman has gone 42 innings without a Test century. That's the news and sport headlines. More details soon.
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6: 28 to 9, a partly cloudy day coming up today. A medium chance of some showers, though they're most likely later on this afternoon or this evening. And light winds becoming northeasterly, 15 to 20 k's now. This morning becoming light later on in the middle of the day, heading towards an expected top of 23 degrees today. Around the region at the moment, 19 degrees currently at Gatton, 18 degrees at Kingsthorpe, 15 degrees at Highfields and 14 degrees at Centenary Heights.
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It's Caleb and John, somebody like me. 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Hey, coming up this Friday morning for Friday Live, Charlie Sheehan will be in the studio live. And yes, Charlie is one of our co-hosts from the Big Rock Show on Saturday nights at Voice FM. 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

0: 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It's the Morning Brew, S Club 7. Don't stop moving. Jason with you on the way very soon. Hearing from Brett Nicole.
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0: Alrighty, up on the Community Billboard. Now look, it's coming up very, very soon. The Toowoomba Carnival of Flowers. It is not many weeks away now. And the Toowoomba Orchid Society Spring Show is going to be happening on Friday the 18th of September right through until Sunday the 20th of September. It's going to happen at St. Paul's Church Hall at 28 Phillip Street in Toowoomba. It's always an amazing, amazing show. Get along for it. The Toowoomba Orchid Society's Spring Show, Friday 18th to Sunday the 20th of September at St. Paul's Church Hall. Get along from it for 8:30 a.m. every morning. So it's an amazing, amazing exhibition. You can check out more information if you want at toowoombaorchidsociety.com. 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

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A voice for hope, Josh Grove. Hope we're not too far away from hearing the latest news, sport and weather details. Coming up later on this week, I am going to be catching up with Natalie Lane to talk all about her brand new single. But this is one from just a couple of years ago. Well, actually last year. It's All Joy at Voice FM. Natalie Lane.

3 minutes to 9, Voice FM. It's the Morning Brew, a voice for hope with Natalie Lane, All Joy. Hey, listen out very, very soon because we are going to be catching up with Natalie Lane to talk all about her brand new single. We're going to catch up with her a little bit later on in the week. Coming up after 9 this morning, news, sport and weather details, and we're going to catch up with Nathan from DDAC to talk all about the Letter Adventure Day, which is coming very, very soon, and a few other awesome things that happen at DDAC. We'll find out some more soon when we catch up with Nathan. This is Lewis Capaldi at Voice.

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4: In this bulletin, the Prime Minister to address business leaders and the US warning against financial ties with Tehran. With the details, I'm Naomi Millam. Big business says Australia must do more to become a top-tier investment destination for global companies. Nelson Scott reports.
5: Australia currently ranks 21st out of 42 countries in the Business Council's Competitiveness Index. The BCA argues the sector must make the case for greater economic reform to encourage global companies to invest here. The Prime Minister will address business leaders tonight, where he'll focus on artificial intelligence. Anthony Albanese says while we need to embrace the technology, companies involved in AI must adhere to a social licence. Mr. Albanese will use a national cabinet meeting on Wednesday to push for minimum obligations for large data centres, especially on energy and water use.
4: Nelson Scott reporting. A new survey suggests immigration is the top concern for voters who flock to One Nation, not elevated living costs. The poll of 1,000 of the minor party's supporters show 91% believe the country is headed in the wrong direction. One Nation's migration policy has come under scrutiny amid confusion among its own MPs. Health professionals want improved laws to remove online deepfakes of medical professionals spreading inaccurate information. The Australian Medical Association has written to the Prime Minister urging him to prioritise a digital duty of care. AMA Vice President Julian Raitt says regulation needs to keep up with emerging health risks.
6: Deepfake campaigns that misrepresent trusted clinicians can really undermine evidence-based care and spread misinformation about prescription medicines.
4: The AMA says even their current and former presidents have been impersonated in deepfake videos. The US is vowing to crush Iran with new economic sanctions. Scott Bessent is the Secretary of the Treasury.
7: We are launching an economic onslaught against Iran's financial connections around the globe. Around the globe. Our objective is to sever every economic lifeline that sustains this tyrannical regime until Tehran stands alone.
4: Washington says all nations must stop commercial interactions with Tehran or face exclusion from the US financial system. To NRL, Broncos skipper Adam Reynolds has been denied a fairy tale farewell at Suncorp Stadium. The two-time premier not considered for Thursday's clash with the Storm. Reynolds says he understands Michael Maguire's decision not to play him over injury concerns and has told Nine he hopes he's left a lasting legacy at Brisbane.
8: My job was to come up here and get the club back up to the heights, you know, it deserves to be at. So we'd like to think I've played some sort of part in that.
4: He retires as the second highest point scorer in NRL history. That's the latest news and sport. I'm Naomi Millam.
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9: At 4 minutes past nine, a partly cloudy day coming up today. Medium chance of showers most likely later tonight. Light winds becoming northeasterly, 15 to 20 k's an hour this morning. Becoming light later on in the middle of the day. Heading towards an expected top today of 23 degrees. Down to a low overnight tonight of 14 degrees. And tomorrow some morning rain and a top expected of 21. Around the region at the moment at local weather stations, 19 degrees currently at Helena. 18 degrees at Charlton, 14 degrees at Blue Mountain Heights, and 17 degrees at Kearney Springs.
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0: Alrighty, on the way very soon, we're hearing from Switchfoot. Their almost latest song, also coming up very soon. We'll check our words delivered by our encouraging words for the day, and also catching up with Nathan from DDAC to talk about the Letter Adventure Day, which is coming very soon. All that and more still to come this morning at Voice. Here's One Republic.

0: 14 past 9, Voice FM, it's Switchfoot, Beautiful Life, and One Republic there as well. Hey, talking about Switchfoot and bands that are a little bit rocky, yes, on Saturday nights, we release the hounds, so to speak. It is the big rock show. No apologies and those loud wailing guitars. It's what it's all about on Saturday nights from 7. And this coming Friday morning, we have one of the co-hosts from the Big Rock Show, Charlie Sheehan. He is coming in to be on Friday Live this coming Friday morning. He's bringing the rock with him, and we are so looking forward to that on Friday morning for Friday Live at Voice FM with Charlie Sheehan.
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0: 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Today's encouraging words.
1: Today's encouraging words come from Psalm 100, verse 5. For the Lord is good, and His love endures forever. His faithfulness continues through all generations. There it is right there. His faithfulness continues through all generations. Not just yours, your grandchildren's. Forever is a long time. His love is longer. 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

23 past 9, 92.9 Voice FM, Ryan Ellis, those better days. Hey, how you doing? I hope you're having a good morning so far. On the way, not too far away, we've got the latest news headlines. Coming up in just a moment, a brand new song, and I'm going to let Terrian introduce it herself. Coming up very soon at Voice FM, here's Half Alive.

Hey guys, it's Tarian. Hebrews 13:8 says that Jesus Christ is the same yesterday, today, and forever. That means he is completely reliable and trustworthy. And because of that, we can put the full weight of our need and total dependency upon him because he has always been faithful and that will never, ever change. And I am so grateful.

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7: In stories making news, the Prime Minister will address business leaders tonight with a speech focused on artificial intelligence. Anthony Albanese believes we need to embrace AI with guardrails attached. The pressure on the country's energy grid from data centres is expected to increase 13% by 2035. Private Healthcare Australia is proposing doubling the Medicare levy surcharge for top earners without health insurance. The industry body is pitching the increase as an alternative to plans to cut rebates for older Australians. The federal government is understood to be weighing up a new support package to help address the spread of H5 bird flu. The funding would be focused on tackling threats to key species. Seven foreign nationals are in custody after Australian detectives helped dismantle child abuse networks operating overseas. And wicketkeeper Alex Carey is confident Marnus Labuschagne is close to a big score for the Aussie Test team. I'm Naomi Millam with the latest headlines.
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8: At 28 minutes to 10, let's check the latest from the Bureau of Meteorology for today. Well, it's a pretty simple forecast, but average at the same time. A partly cloudy day, medium chance of some showers. They'll be most likely later on this evening. Light winds becoming northeasterly, 15 to 20 k's an hour this morning, becoming light later on in the middle of the day. Heading towards an expected top today of 23 degrees, down to a low overnight of 14 degrees. Possible shower or two hanging around again tomorrow around the region at the moment at local weather stations. 19 degrees currently at Westbrook, 18 degrees at Charlton, 20 degrees at Withcott, and 15 degrees at Middle Ridge.
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9: Yeah, I like that walk-up you did a second. Right here.

0: 24 to 10, 92.9 Voice FM. It stars go dim, mama don't lie. Hey, it's Jason with you this morning. It is the Morning Brew. A very good morning to Nathan Milovanovic from the Darling Downs Adventist College. How are you, Nathan?
1: Not too bad.
0: Excellent to hear. Hey, Nathan, last year I spoke to one of your teachers all about the Letter Adventure Day. Now, it's come back around again, and this has been going for a few years now. This is like the fourth or fifth year?
1: Yeah, this is our fifth year.
0: Fifth year. So let's talk about what is the Letter Adventure Day at DDAC?
1: Yeah, so Letter Adventure Day, it's a fun family day out. So it's for ages 2 to 6. So it's basically a journey through the alphabet. So we have a bunch of different activities set up for kids. And they can come through and they can basically enjoy all these different activities based on different letters of the alphabet. So, for example, the letter D, we have Dino Dig. And so this is where kids can get into the sand pit and dig for dinosaurs.
0: Nice.
1: Or we have interesting insects, where we have these toy insects that are trapped in ice. And then we have these little toy hammers and kids to like play a little bit and try to get these insects out of the ice. So it's really fun.
0: So it's a very interactive learning experience and just a lot of fun.
1: Absolutely. It's we really want to promote play-based learning, especially for younger kids, because that's how kids learn, through play. And so this is a fun day that they can kind of get a feel for that. And it's really fun for the whole family as well. We have food there. We have a coffee van. We have a pony, and we have pony rides. So that's always fun for
0: Fantastic.
1: The kids.
0: So this is happening on Friday, the 4th of September.
1: Correct.
0: At the Darling Downs Adventist College. Now, explain to us, where exactly is the Darling Downs Adventist College?
1: So, Darling Downs Adventist College is on McDougall Street. So that's in Glenvale. So 451 McDougall Street. So
0: fantastic. Now, it's a school that is obviously from those younger years, from the kindy years,
1: yep.
0: Through to 12. Fantastic. So, do the older kids get involved in Letter Adventure Day as well?
1: Yeah, absolutely. We have a lot of the time we have our senior students and high school students come down and help out as volunteers, and that's always fun to see because you get that you get that interaction between the older students and the younger students as well, which is awesome to see, which you don't always get through the regular day of school.
0: So it's a fantastic day for families to come along for the Letter Adventure Day, but it's also a day for parents to come along if they're considering a new place for their kids and, getting to see the Darling Downs Adventist College.
1: Absolutely. I mean, it's a great day. Where we run it is on our primary oval, and we have an amazing, 35 acre campus, and it's very green at the moment, so it's very pretty.

0: to hang out and look around. And on the day, usually, when we have Letter Adventure Day, we also have a principal's tour where the principal herself, Mrs. Heidi Maz, she takes a little group around the campus at the same time that these activities are running. And parents also have an opportunity to step away from these activities to also have a walk through the campus if they so choose. So it's more like an open day, really, but it's focused on those activities for kids.
1: Now, I do want to touch on something that I know is very, very unique to the Darling Downs Adventist College, NatureWise Academy. Now, this sounds like something really, really unusual and unique, but still focusing on that play-based learning. Can you explain what the NatureWise Academy is?
0: Yeah, absolutely. So because we are on a bit of a rural campus, we have an opportunity to do a little bit more when it comes to outside learning. We've got an agricultural science setup. We have a kitchen garden that is used for home ec and things like that. So NatureWise Academy is a prep to year two, prep to year two, prep to year three, program that is essentially getting kids to get more involved with their learning, getting them outside of the classroom, getting them involved in project-based learning, investigations, not just sitting in the classroom learning theory and that kind of stuff, which is still very important, and they still do those things. But getting them outside into the garden, getting them to use mathematics in a practical way, for example, when measuring the distance between planting seeds, for example, or the different sizes of different plants or animals and things like that. So it's getting them really to explore in a very natural environment that you would find more at home than at school, if that makes sense.
1: Awesome. Well, I'm going to highly recommend to folks, if that sounds interesting to you and your family, to get along on Friday the 4th of September for the Letter Adventure Day and check out the other things that are available at the Darling Downs at Venice College. And I have noticed that there's a big building that's being built at the front of the campus.
0: Yeah, absolutely. This is our Performing Arts Centre. It's coming on very nicely. The outside facade is almost nearing completion, so you can kind of see it coming together really nicely, and we're really excited for the classrooms that will be there. Yeah,
1: that'll be fantastic for fantastic facility for the Darling Downs Adventist College out on McDougall Street. Get along on Friday the 4th of September. Nathan, thank you so much for coming in and talking all about the Letter Adventure Day, but also about the wonderful offerings that are available at the school.
0: Thank you, appreciate it.
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0: 92.9 Voice FM, Peter Gabriel, Salisbury Hill. It's the Morning Brew on the way. Very soon, we're hearing from Bailey Zimmerman with Brandon Lake. If you missed that conversation just a little while ago with Nathan from the Darling Downs Adventist College, you can catch up again and hear the repeat of the Rewind on Friday evening in the Morning Brew Rewind show. And I'm going to keep reminding you all about the Letter Adventure Day happening at DDAC. It's happening on Friday, the 4th of September. It's going to be a lot of fun. Now, just a reminder, if there is something happening in our community, we'd love telling everybody about it. Send us the details through our email address, hello@radio929.fm. 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
1: I'm Mel Griffith, Head of Primary at Faith Christian School of Distance Education. 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Responsibility starts early before emotions are high. 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
1: In her book, The Top 5 Regrets of the Dying, Bronnie Ware describes her experience as a palliative caregiver. That's someone helping people who are dying. She asked her patients about any regrets they had and anything they would do differently. Combining all the responses, she put them together into the top 5 common themes. One of those regrets is, "I wish I hadn't worked so hard." Many express regret at spending so much of their lives trying to earn as much as possible. Ware suggests that if we could adopt the discipline of simplicity and make more conscious choices by creating more space in our lives for people, we would become happier and need fewer material possessions. Jesus reminded his listeners to focus on the treasures in heaven rather than accumulation on earth.
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0: 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It's Jace with you. It is Voice FM, and that's Maggie Rogers. Love you for a long time. Well, that wraps up the Morning Brew this morning. We're back again tomorrow morning after 10. Yes, Mark is in for Music and Conversation with Mark. From 1 this afternoon, The Daily with Cam. And featuring this week's Artist of the Week, Brandon Lake. Apparently, he's got a new song coming out a little later in the week. We'll find out some more from Cam this afternoon on The Daily. And from 4, it's The Run Home with JB. Tomorrow morning in The Morning Brew, your chance to win some cash. Yes, $250 cold hard cash up for grabs tomorrow morning in the perfect match. It's a word association game. And you're playing up against Jackie Walker. Thanks to Jackie Walker, we have that cash. Thanks to our station sponsor, Jackie Walker Sells. And yes, if you want to be a part of the perfect match, that word association game, jump online to our website, 929voice.fm. Click on the little button there that says a perfect match and register your name and phone number. We could be calling you tomorrow morning. Well, here's some brand new music to wrap up the show this morning. This is the very, very latest song from Mercy Me. It's called Wake Up Sleeper. 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
3: In this bulletin, calls to alleviate financial pressure for young people and cricket teammates throw their support behind Manus Labuschagne. With more, I'm Naomi Millam. The Prime Minister will address business leaders tonight with a speech focused on artificial intelligence. Anthony Albanese believes we need to embrace AI, but with guardrails attached. Mr. Albanese will hold talks with his state and territory counterparts tomorrow to discuss a consistent approach to data centres. The federal government is being asked to do more to ensure younger Australians aren't left behind financially. An Anglicare Australia report has found today's generation of young people will earn less and carry more debt than previous generations. Anglicare spokesperson Casey Chambers says the government needs to build on reforms introduced to help younger generations.
4: So this has been assisted and driven by taxation and policy settings that preference wealth over income. So they tax wealth much less than they tax income.
3: Younger Australians have a level of home ownership that's on par with the 1940s. The majority of surveyed Australians believe veterans should receive comprehensive support when they're injured while serving the nation. Three quarters of the 2,000 people polled say the treatment of ADF personnel is important in deciding how they vote. Veterans are urging the federal government to drop its plans for a $5,000 allied health cap. The ABS has received more than 10 million completed census forms, but many households are yet to respond. Today marks a fortnight since census night. Field officers are following up with households yet to return their form. The census is compulsory and failing to complete it risks a fine. The victims of a major stock theft in central Queensland believe drones may have been used to lure their cattle off-site. 142 Wagyu cows and heifers were stolen from a property north of Rockhampton between April and May this year. Green Lake cattle station owner Bridget Price says they suspect the cows were mustered by drone at night.
5: These are quite quiet cattle and used to being mustered by drones. So it doesn't take a lot of noise, it doesn't draw a lot of attention. But there's a likely possibility that, yes, in dribs and drabs, they were taken out over that period.
3: The stock were valued at more than $200,000. Wicketkeeper Alex Carey is confident Manus Labuschagne is close to a career-saving big score for the Aussie Test team. Carey says Labuschagne is brilliant at his best and he's not far away.
6: I don't think many batters found it easy out here. So, you know, he's working really hard and the score is really close for him.
3: The Test number 3 hasn't scored a 50 in his last 10 innings. That's the latest news and sport. I'm Naomi Millam.
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8: 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Right now, here's Khalid and Satellite.